0: I've been doing this show for over 30 years, and some of the saddest calls I have taken are from situations that are completely preventable.
1: Yeah, and what's so hard is I feel like one of those, especially the ones that I'm like, oh, it's terrible, are people that call in and their spouse has passed away suddenly and they don't have life insurance. When you have to think through, how am I going to pay my bills?
0: How am I going to eat next week?
1: Yeah, the middle of all that grief. 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
16: 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And Amanda Knox joins Bobby Cass to talk about surviving prison and life nearly 20 years after being wrongfully accused.
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17: Fox News, I'm Tom Graham. The Supreme Court rejecting Virginia's bid to restore a congressional map favoring Democrats. The ruling is the latest twist in the nation's redistricting battle ahead of the November midterms. Virginia map would have given Democrats a chance to pick up four seats in the closely divided U.S. House. President Trump's back at the White House after meeting with China's leader Xi Jinping in Beijing to discuss trade, Taiwan, as well as the war in Iran.
18: President Trump says his counterpart expressed frustration for the country effectively blocking the Strait of Hormuz, but that also he didn't pressure Xi to help end the conflict.
17: Fox's Alexandria Hoff at the White House. U.S. stock market falling today from record marks. The S&P 500 dipping from an all-time high, down 93. The NASDAQ fell 410. 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
19: EU.

0: years to pay off a $400,000 mortgage.
1: Pay off your house in 2 years.
0: That's what I took away from this conversation and said, that's bananas.
1: And
0: the
1: get
0: car
1: him a truck.
0: Is like whatever. The truck is whatever.
1: Why is it going to take you 10 years?
2: Well, that is the worst. We plan for the worst case scenario.
1: No, hold on. Do,
0: what does
1: do
0: that
1: y'all
0: mean?
1: Plan for the worst or do you?
2: I do.
1: Yeah, exactly.
0: And what do you mean by that? Like, what does that look like? Does that look like I just squirrel away all the money into retirement instead of paying off? Like, what does that look like tactically for you?
2: You know, saving for, you know, I got a elementary school age son, you know, saving for his college, which I feel pretty good about
0: sure.
2: now.
0: Yeah. You should.
2: Help, you know, we had a little bit helping, you know, a now deceased parent.
0: Okay.
2: Financially. Okay. So, you know, there were some variables to where, up until the last, you know, 2 or 3 years, you know, there were some, I don't want to call them expenses, you know, just things that you do. Maybe I got a little ahead, you know, giving
0: true, but how much could they have, how much could it have knocked your salary down from 780 to 500?
2: Well, and so the last couple of years is the first time we've made the, you know, my husband was a medical resident.
0: Okay.
2: So we had to pay
0: got
2: off
0: you.
2: The debt.
0: Okay.
2: He made
0: makes
2: nothing.
0: Sense.
1: Yeah.
2: And I was fortunate to where, I run a business that, you know, finally in the last couple of years got off the ground. So
0: got
2: making
0: you.
2: That much is a relatively
0: so this is new,
2: new
0: okay.
2: you know, right. over the last couple of new. And
0: fair
2: so
0: enough.
2: It's just kind of adjusting to
0: fair
2: making
0: enough.
2: Real money.
0: Fair enough.
1: So listen, I'm going to tell you, I drove an 06 truck up until a year ago. And at one point, just private conversation, me and Dave on the road, he was like, hey, what are you doing? And he was right. I was trying to make a point to myself. And so I'll tell you what I did. I went and got a fancy that same year truck, but I found one and it's beyond my wildest imagination. It's like a truck, but it's like driving an iPhone, right? It's ridiculous. And I found one that somebody had driven for about 2,000 miles and they brought it back because they wanted an even bigger one. They were more insecure even than me, right? And, but that took 10 grand off of the same, it was basically a brand new truck that I got for 10 grand off.
0: Yes, but you could have gotten, you
1: but
0: could
1: listen,
0: have just up and gotten the truck.
1: But listen, yes, Aaron, go buy, tell your husband to get over himself. Y'all, you make $750,000 a year. Y'all have millions of dollars. Go get the truck.
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5: The president is back. I'm Tom Rigotti, Fox News. President Trump has returned to the U.S. following his high-stakes meeting with Chinese President Xi Jinping in Beijing. The leaders talk trade, Taiwan, and artificial intelligence. Trump comments on his relationship with Xi in an interview with Fox's Brett Baer on Special Report.
6: I have a very good relationship with President Xi and with China. And it sounds like something that doesn't mean anything, but it's everything in deal-making and problems we've solved. The two of us have solved a lot of problems between that somebody else would have maybe done very badly with.
5: Trump also explained that she agrees with that Iran should not have a nuclear weapon and the Strait of Hormuz needs to be reopened. The standstill in the Strait of Hormuz continues after President Trump's return from China. Fox has confirmed Iran's Karg Island, responsible for the majority of the country's oil, is at 85% capacity. Fox Business Network's Ashley Webster is in Tel Aviv with more.
7: There's no doubt that Iran is running out of options other than cutting production, and that's something that Tehran does not want to do. Oil is their economic lifeblood. At the same time, the U.S. Navy continuing its blockade of any shipping coming in or out of Iranian ports. President Trump was asked by reporters, is China committed to putting pressure on Iran to open up that very vital waterway? Here's his response. In the meantime, the clashes in this waterway continue. Reports say a vessel operating as a floating armory in the Gulf of Oman has been seized by Iran. The ship is used, by the way, to store weapons for security firms who protect ships at sea.
5: This comes as an Indian-flagged ship was sunk off the coast of Oman. Though the crew survived, Iran's foreign minister claims the strait is open to ships except those at war with Iran. 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
8: 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Download it now.
5: The Supreme Court has rejected Virginia's bid to restore a congressional map that would have given Democrats a chance to pick up four seats in the closely divided House. The Commonwealth's Democrats have petitioned the High Court after a 4-3 ruling by the Virginia Supreme Court that struck down a measure that voters narrowly passed just last month. The state court found that the Democratic-controlled legislature improperly began the process of placing the amendment on the ballot after early voting had begun in Virginia's general election last fall. The redistricting fight continues as several states attempt to redistrict ahead of the 2026 midterms. Some Democrats have also called for packing the Supreme Court. Republican Congresswoman Kat Kamick tells Fox Business her colleagues across the aisle aren't following the Constitution.
12: In the eyes of the Democrats, the Constitution, it's a little bit a la carte. They pick and choose what they want to uphold from one day to the next. And when they don't like what they get, then they decide, well, we're just going to throw the whole thing out and we're going to do what we want.
5: This comes after a Supreme Court ruling that states cannot racially gerrymander districts. A Texas immigration law that's been tied up in court gets blocked by a judge a day before it was set to take effect.
13: A federal judge granting a preliminary injunction against sections of Texas's Senate Bill 4. Passed by Texas lawmakers in 2023, the measure would allow police in the state to arrest people suspected of illegally crossing the U.S.-Mexico border, creating pathways for local officials to remove those who are convicted from the country. Groups, including the American Civil Liberties Union of Texas, sued, claiming it's unconstitutional for several reasons, including arguing the federal government should oversee immigration law, not state agencies. The judge writing, indeed, it is implausible to imagine each of the 50 United States having their own state immigration policy, superseding the powers inherent in the United States as a nation. Kristen Goodwin, Fox News.
5: Stocks finishing deep in the red. The Dow gave up 537 points. NASDAQ falling 410. S&P 5593. I'm Tom McDonald. This is Fox News.
14: President Trump says he's still considering an endorsement in the race for Senate in Texas. Speaking to reporters on board Air Force One, he says either the incumbent John Cornyn or his challenger Ken Paxton could beat the Democrats' James Tallarico.
15: I think the Democrats have a weird candidate.
14: He touched on a comment Tallarico made in 2021 where he suggested there may be up to six genders. He also blasted the Democrat for wanting to be a vegan. Early voting for Texas's May 26th primary runoff begins on Monday. A group of Texas Democrats who broke quorum to protest a rare mid-decade redistricting will not be kicked out of office. The state Supreme Court today shot down a request made by Attorney General Ken Paxton to expel them. And the all-GOP court raised concerns about the suggestion that they should interfere with legislative operations. I'm Carrie Lockie.
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18: What's going on, fellow sports fans? It's Andy West. Let's look back on this day in sports, May 15th. We'll start today way back in 1918, where Washington Senators pitcher Walter Big Train Johnson pitched a Major League Baseball record 18-inning complete game shutout. That's unbelievable, considering most pitchers these days can't go 9 innings. Not only did he pitch 18 innings, but the pitcher he defeated also was still pitching in the 18th, Claude Lefty T. Williams. He just happened to be on the losing end. Oh, and Walter Johnson also helped his cause in the 18th by getting a hit to send the eventual winning run to third base. Staying with baseball and incredible feats, today in 1941, Joe DiMaggio began his record-breaking hitting streak against the White Sox at Yankee Stadium with a single and an RBI. His 56-game hitting streak still stands today and has never really been challenged. The closest in modern-day baseball was Pete Rose, 1978, with 44 games. And let's wish a happy birthday to Emmitt Smith, born today in Pensacola, Florida, 1969. The Pro Football Hall of Famer won the Super Bowl three times with the Cowboys and is still the NFL's all-time leading rusher, a number that may be tough to ever reach.
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19: Fox News, I'm Tom Rigotti. President Trump speaks to the media outside of Marine One upon returning to the White House from China and talks with leader Xi Jinping.
20: We did great trade deals, we have great relationships, and a lot of things have happened and you'll be hearing about them, but that was a tremendous success.
19: The White House describing the meeting as good, saying that ways to enhance economic cooperation were a key topic of the talks. Colorado's governor has announced a series of pardons and commutations, including former county clerk Tina Peters, who supported President Trump in 2020.
21: A judge sentenced her to 9 years in prison. This year, a Colorado appeals court ordered her to be resentenced, finding the judge who initially sentenced her incorrectly considered her protected speech about the 2020 election in her punishment. In a statement, Governor Jared Polis said the clemency power is a serious responsibility that he doesn't take lightly.
19: That's Fox's Jessica Rosenthal. 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
0: Have you heard the news? 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
0: Texas carries out its 600th execution since bringing back the death penalty.
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10: 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And Amanda Knox joins Bobby Cass to talk about surviving prison and life nearly 20 years after being wrongfully accused.
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11: I'm Chris DeMeo. President Trump back stateside after his visit to China.
12: I have a very good relationship with President Xi and with China. And it sounds like something that doesn't mean anything, but it's everything in deal making and problems we've solved. The two of us have solved a lot of problems between that somebody else would have maybe done very badly with.
11: The president on Fox's special report with Brett Baer. The president, meantime, said China's President Xi offered help to ending the war with Iran.
12: He agrees with me that he wants to see it end. He'd like to see it end. He would like to help. If he wants help, that's great. But we don't need help. And you know the problem with help? When somebody helps you, they always want something on the other side.
11: The president says she told him China won't give any military help to Iran. 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

0: So you would not expect complex life that early. But you know, give the universe half its lifetime to have gotten there, and you could still easily have planets older than us that could have started evolution well before we did.
1: Let's go to Lewis in Pennsylvania, wild card line. Lewis, go for it.
2: Hello, George. Thank you for taking my call. I just want to give a shout out. And there's a lot of people are saying there's a lot of every, you know, like this coincidences with this century as far as AI and the quantum and all that stuff. How would you compare the two centuries, doctor, in your opinion? This one would be fire's ass. Okay, thank you. Thanks, George.
0: Yeah, I love that question. I had a previous book called Cosmic Perspectives on Civilization. And one of the chapters in there was called Science and Technology, where I tracked the progress of science and technology from over the era of the Industrial Revolution. And the one feature that is persistent is that the advances are exponential. And exponential, what I mean is it's not just linear, which means it's very hard. We have linear brains. So I have these postcards that were made in the year 1900, imagining the year 2000. And here's what I mean by linear thinking. Back then they had like balloons and dirigibles carrying people around. So they imagine people

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10: 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Starting us off this week is the new action drama Man on Fire on Netflix. That's followed by Rooster on HBO Max. In at 8 is Euphoria on HBO Max. Your Friends and Neighbors on Apple TV is up one spot to 7 this week. The Pit on HBO Max remains on the chart at 6. Margo's Got Money Troubles on Apple TV remains at 5, with From on MGM Plus falling out of the top 3 to 4. The Boys on Amazon Prime Video holds on to the 3 position this week. Debuting at 2 is Lord of the Flies on Netflix. And holding on to the top spot for a second week is the new mystery Widow's Bay on Apple TV, your number one streamed show.
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11: I'm Chris DeMeo. President Trump back at the White House after this week's visit to China.
12: President Trump seemingly positively stirred by the trip to China, which objectively was marked by pomp, politics, and, of course, a lot of economic and political pressure. Now, the commander-in-chief told just about anybody who would listen that things went very, and I mean very well.
11: Fox's Kevin Cork in Washington. The president, meantime, said China's President Xi Jinping offered to help end the war with Iran.
13: He agrees with me that he wants to see it end. 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He would like to help. If he wants help, that's great. But we don't need help. 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When somebody helps you, they always want something on the other side.
11: The president says she told him China won't give military help to Iran. 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
11: You are not going to want to miss this. 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And Amanda Knox joins Bobby Cass to talk about surviving prison and life nearly 20 years after being wrongfully accused.
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12: Fox News. I'm Deborah Valentine. The conflict with Iran fueling the price of gas and other goods. Asked about Americans' concerns about prices, President Trump told Fox's Brett Barron special report during their China interview. It's part of keeping America safe.
13: When you tell somebody you're going to have to pay a little more, not that much more, a little more for gasoline for a very short period of time because we want to stop the threat of being blown to pieces by a lunatic, by a crazy person, and they are crazy, using nuclear weapons, everybody says that's fine.
12: AAA says fuel prices have risen 30%. As of 12:01 a.m., the busiest commuter railroad in North America has come to a screeching halt, affecting 250 to 300,000 commuters daily. Officials say the main sticking point between all five unions representing the LIRR and the Metropolitan Transportation Agency is pay. 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

Welcome to Real Honest Talk about money, politics, news, and information you can actually use. Buckle up and hold on tight. This is That's the Bottom Line.

0: Bottom Line. I'm your host, Jeff Lewis of Asset Growth Associates. Thanks for spending part of your weekend with us. This week, lots of developments in the redistricting war that will definitely have an impact on the midterms and the composition of the 120th United States Congress. We'll also look at the biggest destroyer of finances in your marriage. Plus, what's happened to the modern portfolio theory? We'll discuss all of this coming up. But first, our top line story deals with your personal finances. That's because retirees across America may have just received one of the biggest tax break opportunities in years. A brand new law quietly created three major deductions that could potentially save seniors thousands of dollars annually. We're talking about a new $6,000 senior deduction, a massive expansion of property tax write-offs, and for the first time in decades, many retirees may now deduct car loan interest. But here's the problem. Many retirees have absolutely no idea how these deductions can strategically be used in their financial plan. Some of these deductions have a limited time opportunity to facilitate strategic tax planning that can make a significant difference in their overall wealth. So today, we break down the three biggest retiree tax stories in America right now and what they could mean for your retirement income. Our first story may become one of the most talked about retiree tax breaks of the decade.
1: This Social Security, I thought that was maybe a sleeper. This is more than a sleeper. No, no tax on Social Security for our great seniors. That's what we like, right? So our great big beautiful bill was the largest tax cut in American history. And as a result, more than 51 million American seniors now pay a federal tax rate of zero. Zero. And this isn't talk. This isn't, I'm going to get it for you. Look, we provide seniors and we have a record-setting average tax deduction this year of more than $7,500. Think of that. You know, it's been amazing. But thanks to the massive tax cut, American seniors just received your largest tax refunds of all time.
0: Now, this is where things get interesting. A married retired couple over 65 could potentially see nearly $50,000 in combined reductions before they even begin itemizing anything. Think about that. If you're pulling money from IRAs, taking required minimum distributions, or just trying to reduce taxes on retirement income, this deduction could become a major planning tool. And here's what concerns me. Most people will wait until tax season to discover this after the planning opportunities are already gone. The smart retiree is going to start planning now. Our second story could be huge for retirees living in states with a state income tax, like our friends over in Louisiana. So this next story will be of particular interest to them. And who better to give an introduction than the U.S. Senator from the great state of Louisiana, Senator John Kennedy.
2: The taxes. They're getting money back. The average refund, tax refund, is up like 11%. The average American who normally gets a refund and who's already filing is going to get an extra, what works out to be an extra $250 to $300 a month. So that's going to help them deal with the higher prices. We also extended the prior tax cuts from 2017 that were about to expire. We made them permanent. Anybody who voted against making them permanent wanted to raise your taxes by $4.3 trillion.
0: The federal cap on state and local tax deductions, what we normally call SALT, has now been dramatically increased. The previous $10,000 deduction cap, it's been expanded to as much as $40,000 under this new legislation. The change could especially impact retirees in states with high property taxes or state income taxes like California, New York, New Jersey, Illinois, Connecticut, a bunch of blue states, but not all of them are just state taxes. Some of these are local taxes that you could experience right here in Jefferson County. Financial planners say many retirees who previously lost substantial deductions under the old SALT limitations may now regain the ability to deduct significantly more of their property tax burden. The expanded deduction begins phasing out for higher income households, but may provide meaningful relief for upper and middle income retirees with substantial real estate holdings. Experts say the rule change may also affect relocation decisions for retirees who previously thought about leaving a high tax state. Now, let me tell you why this matters. A lot of retirees feel trapped right now. They've owned homes for 20 or 30 years. Property taxes have exploded. Insurance costs are rising. And many people thought they lost those deductions permanently. Now, let me tell you why this matters. A lot of retirees feel trapped right now. They've owned homes for 20 or 30 years. Meanwhile, property taxes have exploded. Insurance costs are rising. And many people thought they lost those deductions permanently. Well, now, suddenly, some retirees may be able to deduct four times more than before. That changes your cash flow. That changes your retirement planning. And frankly, for some retirees, that changes whether or not you stay retired. This is not a minor adjustment. This is a major shift. And finally, a deduction almost nobody expected to return. Here's Stuart Varney with Fox Business News discussing a brand new deduction, and one you do not have to itemize in your return.
3: As part of the One Big Beautiful Bill, you can now deduct your car loan this tax filing season, but not all loans qualify. Darren Botello joining us now. 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
4: Hi, good morning, Stuart. So here's the deal. If you buy a new vehicle made right here in the U.S. between now and 2028, you can deduct up to $10,000 a year in auto loan interest. And get this, Stuart, there's no itemization needed for your taxes to get that windfall. It's an above-the-line deduction, so this means it's available to the hardworking families taking the standard deduction as well. Secretary Bessent posting on X saying, this deduction helps lower monthly costs and makes car ownership more affordable when families need it most. The tax cut also supports American workers by applying solely to U.S. assembled vehicles, strengthening domestic manufacturing. By giving buyers incentive to choose American, the administration is looking to boost domestic manufacturing after a tough year of tariffs for consumers. It's a rare break from inflation. For Detroit, it's a chance to stretch margins and keep the wheels turning on the American dream.
0: For the first time in many years, qualifying taxpayers may now deduct interest paid on certain personal vehicle loans. The new provision allows eligible taxpayers to deduct up to $10,000 in interest on qualified new vehicle financing. Industry analysts say the new deduction arrives at a time when both vehicle prices and interest rates remain elevated nationwide. Retirees replacing aging vehicles may especially benefit, as many seniors now finance newer vehicles longer than in previous decades. The deduction only applies to qualifying vehicles and does include some income limitations, but financial experts say it represents a significant shift in tax treatment for personal use automobiles. Automobile and lending industries are expected to closely monitor how the deduction affects consumer purchasing behavior over the next several years. This one surprised a lot of people. For years, personal car loan interest basically meant no deduction for most seniors. Now, suddenly, retirees financing a vehicle may have a legitimate new write-off opportunity. And considering how expensive vehicles become, and trust me, I'm shopping too, this could matter a lot, especially for retirees trying to preserve cash flow while replacing older vehicles. And again, the key is planning ahead before signing paperwork. So the takeaway is simple. Three major tax deductions, potentially thousands of dollars in savings. The new deduction on Social Security, the expanded SALT deduction, the return of deductible auto loan interest. These may create one of the most important retirement tax planning windows we've seen in years. But remember, tax laws create opportunities only for people who know how to use them. That's why smart retirees should sit down now with us before the year-end decisions are made. If you'd like to know more about our 43-point tax analysis and how it might show you the tax leaks in your wealth, just visit our website at savemyretirement.com or visit us at the office, Call us ahead of time, 409-840-6900. 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
14: Which-

0: Congratulations. That's the Bottom Line has successfully returned. I'm Jeff Lewis. I've been promising for almost a month now to talk about the midterms. And let me tell you, it's all out war.
1: We are in an era of maximum warfare. Everywhere, all the time.
0: The rhetoric has escalated, and so has the political violence. Right after would-be Speaker Hakeem Jeffries said this, we had the active shooter at the White House Correspondents' Dinner, sparking some criticism of Jeffries from both sides of the aisle. But don't let that get in the way. Hakeem Jeffries doesn't give a damn.
1: The notion that any of us are concerned with so-called criticism from these phony Republicans as it relates to anything that has been said, certainly as it relates to the comment related to maximum warfare everywhere, all the time, in connection with the redistricting battle that Republicans launched. I stand by it. You can continue to criticize me for it. I don't give a damn about your criticism.
0: Frankly, my dear. Anyway, Jeffries is betting big on the natural tendency of midterm elections to benefit the party out of the White House. This effect is even more prominent in what University of Virginia's Larry Sabato terms the sixth-year itch election. In other words, the midterm of a president's second term. But it's quite possible that this effect will be mitigated by the unusual fact that President Trump is serving non-consecutive terms. The Biden years are a not-too-distant bad memory, and that may serve to limit Republican losses in 2026. But either way, Jeffries thinks he's got this in the bag, and all the Democrats have to do is rely on history. They don't need an agenda. They don't even need to behave themselves. They can just orange man bad their way to a House majority. And hey, he could be right. But Harry Enten over at CNN doesn't think so. He and John Berman had this discussion just this week at the Clinton News Network. Stay with me. It's a long clip.
2: 73% of Americans describe economic conditions in the country as poor. With us now, CNN chief data analyst Harry Enten. So with a poll showing the president facing 70% disapproval on the economy, surely that same poll would show Democrats with a big advantage in the race for Congress.
3: You would think, but I think this poll serves as a big-time reality check for Democrats, and that is, it ain't over yet, especially with the redistricting when we look ahead to the 2026 race for Congress. You would have thought that the Democrats' lead would expand on the generic congressional ballot. It didn't happen. Look, in March, Democrats were up by 6 points. Look at this now. Democrats are up by 3 points, and I want you to note the yellow lettering. No clear leader. It is within the margin of error. So despite all of the talk about Donald Trump's unpopularity, the fact is Republicans very much remain in the game when it comes to the congressional midterms, which are occurring in, what, 6 or 7 months at this point?
2: Yes, and don't call me Shirley. So a lead of 3 points in the generic ballot test here. Does that get the job done?
3: No, it might not actually get the job done. And I love any reference to Airplane, I will say, and Leslie Nielsen. Look at this. Okay, take a look here. Democrats in the National House vote margin. According to my estimate, what they need for control with redistricting in terms of the national popular vote is somewhere of a win between 3 and 4 points. What's CNN's current poll with no clear leader? It's a 3-point advantage. If this were, in fact, the actual result come election day, the race for Congress, the race for the House, would be basically a toss-up. And that is why the redistricting efforts that have been happening are so important. Because before the redistricting happened, Democrats essentially just needed to win the National House popular vote in order to win control of the House of Representatives. But now, with the redistricting, their ladder, they have to climb ever higher, and a 3-point win may very well not do it. This is well within the realm of possibilities. Could be Democrats take back the House. You know, if Democrats outperform the CNN poll by a few points, they take it back. But they could underperform as well, and that would be big-time trouble. As I said at the start here, this game is most certainly not over. Republicans very much in the race for the House of Representatives are in that game.
0: So the poll that Harry Enten is referring to is called the generic congressional ballot. I'm sure you've heard me talk about it before, but it's like a national poll as to which party you'd vote for to control the House, regardless of what district you're in. That poll generally has a Democratic lean because of how districts are concentrated in urban areas. So historically, it takes, like Enton said, about a 3 or 4 point Democratic margin for Team Blue to take the House. I personally found this one stunning. The RCP polling average has Democrats up 6-7 in the generic ballot. That would generally point towards a narrow Democratic control, maybe 5-10 seats. But CNN isn't the only one that has these tighter margins, and the average is being skewed by the inclusion of polls that don't have voter screens. These usually have larger and unreliable margins for Democrats. Now, I've been saying for a while now that I think the House may be gone, but this changes my tune. With the Calais decision and the striking down of Virginia's radical attempt to gerrymander in favor of Democrats, it's a whole new ballgame in the House. You see, the Democrats can't just stack racial minorities in districts just to get a preferred skin color elected anymore. As John Yoo explains here, who, by the way, is Asian, which doesn't count for being a minority because he's a Republican, the real racism is segregation of congressional districts to begin with.
4: What had happened is that that 15th Amendment, that Voting Rights Act, had been distorted by states, by political parties, by lower court judges who said, oh, no, the way to correct for segregation, the way to undo racism is to actually compact minorities into voting districts so that hopefully they'll elect a black congressman or an Asian congressman. And what the court said is that's enough. That is over. The Constitution is colorblind, and the government shall not use race in drawing districts just like it doesn't erase in all these other areas. And this is a point that Justice Thomas first brought out in a concurrence 30 years ago when people thought he was crazy. Now the court's come around to his view. The court said it's racist and offensive to assume that blacks or Asians or Hispanics all want to vote for someone of their skin color, that they override all their other interests and beliefs and political preferences and party affiliations just to vote for someone who looks like them. Isn't that the kind of racism we're actually stereotyping we're trying to get away from with our Constitution?

0: Welcome to Lily's Insurance Corner, where we will talk about the risks most retirees don't see coming.
1: The biggest assumption we've seen is that insurance has to be large to really make an impact. 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
6: News. I'm Pam Puso. Eliminating a threat. Authorities say an Iraqi national has been arrested for allegedly plotting terror attacks, including one against a temple in New York.
7: The plots include not only that synagogue in New York City, but other Jewish sites in the United States. Specifically, authorities say he provided Kataib Hezbollah with weapons, transportation, and personnel. The allegations go back to 2019.
6: Fox's David Spunt. Continued disruption in the Strait of Hormuz as the critical shipping channel remains closed.
8: Clashes in this waterway continue. Reports say a vessel operating as a floating armory in the Gulf of Oman has been seized by Iran.
6: That's Fox's Ashley Webster. AAA says the nationwide average price for a gallon of regular gas is $4.52. 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

0: This is That's the Bottom Line. I'm Jeff Lewis, and I've got a dirty little secret. 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Want to know the real threat to your family's finances? It's honesty. In reality, the biggest threats to your financial future are often the quiet little decisions you never talk about. Not with your spouse, not with your advisor, sometimes not even with yourself. There's a fascinating piece from financial planning platform Bolden called The 7 Dirty Little Financial Secrets People Don't Tell Their Spouses or Their Advisors. And what's amazing is just how incredibly human these so-called secrets really are. We're not talking about hidden yachts in the Cayman Islands. Trust me, I want one. We're talking about the small financial blind spots that just slowly drift people off course. And honestly, almost everyone listening today probably has at least one of these. Let me give you a few. First, people hide their real goals. Not their responsible goals, their real goals. Maybe you secretly want to retire earlier than everyone says is practical. Maybe you want to work less and enjoy life more. Maybe you'd rather spend money on travel and experiences than die with the world's cleanest balance sheet. But people sanitize their goals because they're afraid of sounding irresponsible or selfish, and that's just dangerous. Because if your financial plan is built around goals you don't actually care about, eventually you wake up one day with money in the bank and a life you didn't really want. That's not success. Another huge one. The secret trading account. You know the one, a little side brokerage account, some crypto, a few options trades, just playing around. I don't mean with the mistress. I mean with something more deadly than any woman, and that's greed. And here's the problem. People think because the account is relatively small, it doesn't matter. But capital losses matter. Taxes matter. And lying to your spouse damn sure does matter. A really good year trading can unexpectedly push someone into a higher tax bracket, increase your Medicare premiums, or create a giant tax bill that you never saw coming. The article points out that sometimes the problem isn't that the trades went badly, it's that they went well. That's why complete transparency matters in financial planning. Your advisor can't help manage what we can't see. Here's another one almost everyone can relate to. Lifestyle creep. And lifestyle creep is sneaky because it usually arrives wrapped inside of good news. You got a raise. You upgraded your vacations. The nice house suddenly feels normal. Going through that one right now. Dinner out becomes three nights a week instead of one. I'm going through right that now. I mean, we go out all the time these days. Nothing feels extravagant anymore. But suddenly, your required lifestyle becomes more expensive than you ever intended. Then people hit their 50s or 60s and realize, wait a second, retirement now costs way more than I thought. Forget inflation. That drift can quietly delay retirement by years. And this article also talks about hidden debt. And this carries a lot of shame for people. Credit card balances, buy now, pay later plans, personal loans, old student debt. People minimize it because compared to their income, it just doesn't seem that bad. But debt changes everything. Cash flow, your stress levels, investment inflexibility, when you're able to retire, and when debt isn't honestly included in your financial picture, the plan itself becomes fiction. Now here's the part I found most interesting. One of the dirty little secrets has nothing to do with math. It's about family turmoil. Because no retirement calculator can fully account for aging parents, adult kids needing support, siblings fighting over caregiving, or spouses who have completely different visions of retirement. One wants to travel, one wants to stay home. Money becomes emotional long before it becomes mathematical. And pretending these issues don't exist doesn't make them disappear. It just delays the conversation until it becomes more painful, more expensive, and gets you a lot more in trouble with your marriage. And finally, this may be the biggest takeaway of all, people often delay financial action while waiting to feel ready. After a layoff, after a health scare, after a divorce, after a major life change. But clarity rarely arrives first. Action has to come first. And sometimes updating your financial plan is exactly what helps you regain a sense of control. And that's really the central message here. Financial confidence, it doesn't come from perfection. It comes from honesty. Not perfection, honesty. A complete picture beats a perfect picture every single time because you can see reality clearly, even the uncomfortable parts. And that helps you make smart decisions. And that's empowering. Ask yourself, what part of my financial life am I avoiding? Because the thing you avoid looking at, that's generally the thing with the greatest power to help you change your future. And once you face it, you may discover it's not nearly as scary as you thought.
1: And if you think about it, that's really the way most things in life are, at least those that are worth waiting for. Things that you really wanted all your life, whether it's a marriage or your first job or that dream home. Most things take a little bit of work, and they're scary at first. But in the end, God works things out for you. So we'll be right back with our solutions segment in just a moment. You're listening to That's the Bottom Line on KLVI 560. Don't go away.
2: We're just trying to turn a nickel into a dime. That's the bottom line.
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2: We're just trying to turn a nickel into a dime. That's the bottom line.
1: 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Today, we're talking about something that has become critically important for retirees and pre-retirees alike. How to build a retirement strategy that can withstand today's changing financial environment. For decades, investors were taught one central idea, modern portfolio theory. The concept was simple. Own stocks for growth, own bonds for stability. And over time, diversification would supposedly smooth out risk. And for many years, that approach worked reasonably well. But the financial world has changed dramatically. Today's bond market is not the same bond market your parents relied on. Most modern bonds are issued with embedded call options. That means when rates fall, bonds are often refinanced or called away, limiting upside potential. But when interest rates rise, bond values can decline substantially. And what many retirees discovered recently is something they never expected. Their safe money didn't behave very safely. In fact, in that big Biden dip back in 2022, both stocks and bonds declined together, exposing a major weakness in the traditional portfolio model. That's why we developed what we call the Achieving Alpha Retirement Framework. Because retirement today requires more than simple diversification. It requires structure. It requires purpose. And most importantly, it requires a foundation built around protecting principle while still pursuing opportunity. At the core of the Achieving Alpha strategy is the belief that retirement planning should begin with protected foundational assets. That's where principal protection strategies can play a vital role. Principal protection is specifically designed around one key objective, protecting principal from direct market loss, but while still allowing participation in market-linked growth opportunities. When markets rise, the account may receive credited interest tied to an external index like the S&P 500. But when markets decline, the principal is protected from direct market losses. And within the Achieving Alpha framework, your protected money becomes the financial bedrock of the retirement portfolio, designed to do one primary thing, grow steadily over time while helping shield retirement assets from market volatility. And when that foundation is built properly, something powerful can happen. Instead of forcing the entire portfolio to take excessive risk in pursuit of growth and income, the protected portion provides stability and confidence, while the ETF portion of the portfolio can do much of the heavy lifting for growth potential and income generation. That changes the entire retirement dynamic. Now the portfolio is no longer dependent on bonds behaving the way they did 30 years ago. Instead, the Achieving Alpha approach separates the portfolio into distinct functional roles. One segment focuses on protection and long-term accumulation. Another segment is strategically designed to pursue higher cash flow and enhance income opportunities. And that second component may include carefully selected high-income ETFs and option income strategies designed to generate elevated levels of distributable cash flow. Now, of course, these investments involve market risk and volatility and are not substitutes for protected accounts. But when integrated properly alongside a protected core strategy, they can potentially serve as a powerful income engine within the overall retirement framework. Think of it like building a house. You don't start with the roof, you start with the foundation. If the foundation is unstable, everything above it becomes vulnerable. Remember the parable Jesus talked about the house built on the sand? Same concept. But when retirees establish a protected core first, then layer growth and income strategies on top of that foundation, the overall retirement structure becomes more resilient, more adaptable, and potentially more sustainable over time. That's your house built upon the rock. And that's what achieving alpha is all about. It's not simply chasing returns. It's creating a retirement architecture designed to balance protection, income, growth potential, long-term financial confidence, because the real question in retirement isn't, how much return can I get? The better question is, how do I build a retirement income while managing risk intelligently? And for many Americans approaching retirement, the answer may involve moving beyond the outdated stock and bond only model towards a more modern framework that combines protection, income generation, and strategic flexibility together. If you'd like to learn more about the Achieving Alpha Retirement Framework and how principal protection strategies combined with income-focused ETF strategies may fit into your own retirement picture, we'd be happy to have that conversation with you. 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We'll be right back after this short break.
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Our physical address in Beaumont is at 1391 Calder Avenue, a block from the intersection of MLK and Calder. 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Schedule an appointment with us to see if a Roth conversion makes sense for you. And if you want a big, beautiful boost to your portfolio, come talk with us about a portfolio review. Our software can evaluate your personal tax profile and then compare it to your existing portfolio. What if you're exposed to risks you didn't even know were there? Even better, wouldn't it be nice to know whether or not you're being properly rewarded for the risk you are taking? Sit down with us and get the peace of mind of knowing you're prepared for retirement. Now, as you do get close to retirement, you generally get more interested in keeping your money safe. And that gets even more important the deeper into retirement you get. If that sounds like you, you're probably a good candidate for a principal protection strategy where you can get market-linked rates of return with zero risk.

0: authorized by Congress in 1992. Just 50 hospitals were enrolled initially, but now over 55,000 hospitals and outpatient clinics operate under its provisions. Members buy drugs at discounts of 20 to 50% and pocket as much or as little of the difference as they want. In 2024, 340B purchases totaled $81 billion, making it the nation's second biggest drug program. The American Hospital Association says 340B is essential to their operations. Given steep inflation and drug prices, they say patients will suffer if the program is changed in any way.
1: Fox Business Network's Drary Willis. The titans of social media will return to Capitol Hill next month. The leaders of Meta, Alphabet, TikTok, and Snap will go before the Senate Judiciary Committee on June 23rd. They'll be asked about steps they've taken to protect young users from sexual predators and dangerous content. The hearing comes as several state and federal court cases head to trial aimed at holding social media companies responsible for what happens on their platforms. The companies have disputed allegations that they harm children's mental health through deliberate design choices. I'm Pam Huso in New York, and this is Fox News.
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8: 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Now your hosts, Harold Gunn and Bill Olson.
9: And good morning to you. 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And today, we're going to be bringing you outdoor news from throughout the state as well as the nation, along with the best bets for fishing, hunting, and a whole lot more. And Bill Olson is on the road. He's in Midland. Big show there in Midland. So our producer, Audio Bob, as we lovingly call him, Bob Vance, is subbing. Thank you.
10: Hey, good to be here, Harold.
9: And you're multitasking.
10: I am. I'm running the show and talking, so I'm not sure if I can do those at
9: the
10: same time.
9: Hey, now pat your head. Okay, yeah. Anyway, great show today. There, our good friend John Barnes, who's president of Riley Manufacturing. If you don't know about him, you're getting ready to, because they've got everything as far as, I'll say, gunsmithing, but accessories. They're famous for their choke tubes and their shotgun inserts. I mean, we're going to get into all of that. I like to say at Briley, if they don't have it, you don't need it. It's a great place. We've got that and a whole lot more. So do remember, you're listening to your reliable information source for the great outdoors, Texas Outdoor News.
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9: Welcome back to Texas Outdoor News. Harold Gunn along with Bob Vance. And it's time. I never actually was a newsman. The news. News. I think they get a little yeah in there when they do it. Yeah. Anyhow, this has been going back and forth, and finally, apparently, they've settled it. Sturm, Ruger & Company, which I dearly love, they've announced they've entered a strategic cooperation agreement with Beretta Holding, the company's largest shareholder, because Beretta's been making moves to take over Ruger. The agreement reflects a shared commitment to long-term value creation, constructive engagement, and stability for Ruger shareholders and employees, customers, and industry partners. Under the terms of the agreement, Ruger is expected to allow Beretta Holding to increase its investment up to 25% of the company's outstanding shares. The minimum partial tender offer price shall be at $44.80 per share in cash, which represents a 20% premium to the company's 60-day volume-weighted average share price prior to Beretta Holdings' tender offer announcement. Such tender offer has not yet commenced, and it will be subject to applicable regulatory approvals, but I would buy some Ruger stock right now.
10: If I were absolutely.
9: You. Anyway, in connection with this increased investment, Beretta Holding will have the right to nominate up to two independent directors following the 26th annual meeting of shareholders and regulatory approval. As part of the agreement, Beretta Holding is committed to a 3-year standstill during which it will not, among other things, initiate or support any proxy contests or similar action. Additionally, Beretta Holding has withdrawn its director nominations for the 26th annual meeting, and only Ruger Board recommended candidates will be up for election at this meeting. These provisions, together with other provisions in the agreement, are designed to safeguard Ruger's independence and stability while increasing alignment of Beretta Holding with all shareholder interest. Ruger will remain an independent U.S. company, preserving its brand, heritage, and strategic direction while benefiting from Beretta Holding's admirable legacy and global industry leadership. And by the way, Beretta is still owned by the family.
10: I'm looking up their stock right now.
9: There is a Beretta, you know, heading the company.
10: Yeah. Okay.
9: You got something?
10: I do. Up in Willow Park, Texas, just west of Fort Worth, a fishing tournament scam has popped up yet again. Uh-huh. An angler checked in a fish that was found to have been loaded with weights.
9: They've done that before.
10: I've never heard of that. Back in March, Texas Fish and Wildlife officers in Wood County were contacted by the tournament company to investigate a bass that raised concerns of possible tampering. A metal detecting wand alerted tournament organizers to a potential foreign object. After officers inspected the fish, they discovered three weights in its stomach. I don't want anybody to get any ideas or anything, but wardens also located the same type of weights, the style and size, in the angler's boat. It's a guy from Willow Park, Texas. He was arrested, charged with violating fishing tournament law because the tournament's total prize exceeded $10,000. The charge is a third-degree felony.
9: Oh, my.
10: Isn't that crazy?
9: Yeah. Stupid.
10: Hey, you know, people will cheat, stupid. I guess.
9: Here's one that, and I learned something with this. Do not paint the tortoises.
10: Okay. Oh, I've seen those.
9: During the turn-in event, people noticed this was an annual thing, okay, done by A&M. During this turn-in, people noticed a few tortoises had been painted bright colors. This is the Texas tortoise. People paint them because they think it's going to help prevent cars from hitting them, said these folks. But while it may keep them safer on the road, painting tortoises can harm them in other ways. Not only does it make them more visible to predators, but it blocks them from getting UV light and other important nutrients through their shells.
10: Yeah.
9: Okay. Totally understand the impulse, but it's more damaging than helpful. So don't paint the tortoise.
10: No.
9: Don't do that.
10: I was going to do that this weekend. I'm glad you told me.
9: Going out for...
10: Hey, you know, next weekend, what's next weekend? Memorial Day?
9: Yes,
10: Memorial weekend, Day. Right? So it's the unofficial start of summer, which means so many people are going to be out on the water, especially boats. Remember that if you were born on or after September 1st, 1993, and you want to operate a vessel powered by a motor with a manufacturer's rating of more than 15 horsepower on a public Texas waterway, you are required to complete a boater education course. So where do you find these courses?
9: Where?
10: Of course, Texas Parks and Wildlife Department's website at tpwd.texas.org. There are 6 online courses certified by the Texas state of Texas that will meet all requirements for boater education. Things like safety equipment, navigation rules, boat operation, boating laws. So whether you plan to operate a motorboat, sailboat, paddlecraft, or any personal watercraft, strongly recommend taking one of these courses online to and you have to, because if you were born on or after September 1st, 1993, and you want to operate a vessel powered by a motor more than 15 horsepower, you are required to take a boater education course.
9: Okay. And here's one, and this is appropriate for the times in which we live, from our friends at Sports Afield. Faking it. You've probably seen them on your social media feeds. AI-generated videos that show wildlife doing ridiculous or impossible things, such as bears and deer bouncing together on a backyard trampoline, or raccoons flying down a river on the back of crocodiles. Since they are easier than ever for anyone to make with free or low-cost AI tools, fake videos are more common than ever, and researchers are warning that they reduce people's ability to understand real animal behavior and alter the way the public understands nature. Researchers at the University of Cordoba recently analyzed dozens of AI-generated wildlife videos, found that they reflected characteristics, behaviors, habitats, or relationships between species that are not real. The researchers warned that as a result, these distortions, people are less likely to grasp real ideas such as habitat loss, human-wildlife conflict, predator-prey relationships, which is likely to have a negative effect on public support for conservation. So be careful out there.
10: AI slop is what it's called, and I just AI slop, and you can't really trust anything.
9: I know, but I sure have been enjoying the AI commercials for the race for the mayor of Los Angeles.
10: Oh, I've not seen those.
9: Oh, those are unbelievable. But anyway, we don't want to go there.
10: We digress.
9: That's depressing. 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
9: 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And welcome back to Texas Outdoor News. Harold Dent along with Bob Vance. This portion of our program is brought to you by The Blind. That is B-L-Y-N-D. For decades, the original blind has been known for its long-lasting durability that will not fail in the field, while providing comfortable concealment at an affordable price. The Blind has been a bestseller for over 43 years with more than 75,000 sold since 1980. Plus, the Blind's iconic design and construction are so good that original models bought over 35 years ago are still being used today. The Blind now introduces its next generation, the VersaBlind. Oh, and talking about how good these are, I've got several in my place I've had over 20 years, and they're still doing their job, but VersaBlind, I put in this past fall, and just as its name implies, the VersaBlind satisfies the needs for any hunting discipline. Rifle, bow, pistol, black powder, more. Photography, it's great. Its newly designed spacious configuration provides more room while on the same footprint. Its windows allow greater visibility, versatility, and increased shot options to harvest game. Plus, hunters now have the room to truly set up for a steady shot. See the original blind, VersaBlind, towers, tie downs, their new cotton seed feeder, other accessories at blind.com. Remember, since 1980, it's The Blind, and that is B-L-Y-N-D, and dealer inquiries are welcomed. Like, you can get them at all four Carter's Country locations in the Houston area, by the way. You know, it's great stuff. And now, they've got their website set up, so you can order stuff from them, which is cool, and also you can get parts. So, this interesting door situation on the VersaBlind, you can actually change out if you've got an old blind with it. So that's great. That's great. Anyway, check in the Texas Outdoors Journal, Fishing and Hunting Times. This Hatterday is first of three best days of the week. The Sunday through Tuesday are three good days. Wednesday, Thursday are two more best days. Friday's another good one. Next Saturday slips to fair. Next Sunday, to poor. This Saturday and Sunday look for game to be most active from late morning until mid to late afternoon. On Monday and Tuesday, this major feeding period of the day will occur from late afternoon until early evening before sunset. By Wednesday and Thursday, game will be most active from mid-afternoon until well into the evening hours after sunset. Friday, next Saturday, Sunday, we'll see a big-time shift with game beginning to actively feed from well before sunrise until mid to late morning. This Saturday, May 16th, we will have a new moon. By next Saturday, May the 23rd, the moon will enter its first quarter phase. On the coast, this Saturday and Sunday, we'll have a single tide schedule of one high and one low each day. Monday has a single high tide as the only tide of the day. Tuesday through Friday, a string of days with a single tide schedule. Next Saturday, a double tide schedule, two high, two low. Next Sunday, a three tide day, two low tides, one high. And speaking of fishing, a super El Nino climate pattern could develop during the middle of the year, impacting global temperatures and rainfall patterns, according to the World Meteorological Association. Exceptionally warm waters will boost tropical activity later in October and November, raising the risk of direct impacts in Hawaii, Southern California, and parts of Mexico. El Nino can also have a stabilizing effect on severe weather. The conditions typically subdue the hurricane season in the Atlantic. This climate pattern is a cyclical and natural warming of patches of the equatorial Pacific Ocean. The majority of model forecasts suggest at least a 50-50 chance, they're hedging their bets, for a super El Nino, one in which ocean surface temperatures are at least 2 degrees Celsius warmer than average. Of course, if Bill was here, you know, he's always saying, you know, play the weather. Coastal fishing, play the wind. When the north wind blows and the tides drop out, tides return to a prevailing southerly or southeast direction. Higher tides inundate back lakes and marsh areas, so play the tides, follow the tides, fish the moving water, okay? But if we're thinking about maybe bass fishing, bass on top. That's a good headline. I came up with that, bass on top. Topwater bass fishing in May is about as exciting as largemouth fishing gets. You can watch the bait work the surface, then suddenly see the water explode as a bass crushes it from underneath. Topwater strikes are aggressive, violent, and flat-out addictive, which is exactly why May is one of the favorite times of the year to target largemouths. Summer heat hasn't really set in enough to push those fish back into the depths, so it's a great time to work shallows, edges, and emerging weed beds for prowling bass. There are plenty of topwater bass baits on the market that work for largemouth. Generally, they're divided into two categories, moving baits, twitch baits. Moving baits like buzz baits, poppers, wake baits, and the like are lures that, for the most part, you try to keep moving all the time. That doesn't mean you won't ever stop them, but most of the time, you're going to steadily retrieve those lures after the cast. Ways to fish for bass with moving topwater baits is to work them along an edge of cover, such as cattails, in the water that's at least 3 feet deep and drops into the deeper water. The combination of deeper water and good cover just creates a largemouth magnet. The other basic type of topwater bait we use for bass in May is a twitch bait. This is any kind of lure you throw and work with a twitch, you know, twitching it. You'll pull it toward you, stop. Spooks, poppers, frogs all fit into this category. Spooks and other walking-style baits actually are pretty versatile. You can stop and start them, or you can work them continuously back to you. You decide what's appropriate based on the water, the cover, how the fish are reacting. Largemouth bass are aggressive, and they have giant mouths just built for catching prey on the surface, which makes them perfect targets for topwater lures. And there's arguably no better time to catch them on the surface than during the month of May. The shallows are alive, the vegetation's coming on, bass are willing to look up, and you don't know what you're missing until you've tried it. And it's great when you're reeling those things along, and the fish is starting to follow it, and that dorsal fin breaks the water, you think of jaws, doom, doom, doom, doom, doom, doom, doom, but, and then they hit it, okay? Now, following the rising water, watch weather forecasts. As water rises, bait fish, game fish will follow and take advantage of newly flooded vegetation and shorelines. Catfish will take advantage of stained water as rivers empty into the lakes. And catfishing was how I started. My grandfather in Mason, we'd do the cane pole and the bobber on the Llano River. Or we'd do trot lines in the Colorado River. And catfish will eat anything. We get carried away with stuff. We get, you know, night crawlers, the worms. One block off the main square in Mason County, there was a guy that had a worm ranch. I'll never forget that. But we're out fishing one time, and we decided to do a little campfire, and we're doing s'mores. And yeah. I had an aha moment. Caught catfish on marshmallows.
10: Marshmallows. Wow. Hot dogs.
9: There you go. You know, don't waste any of that stuff. That's amazing. Anyhow, let's look at our seasons, y'all. As far as hunting, through August 31st, it's still javelina season in the South Zone. Through August 31st, squirrel season in open counties. Squirrel season in East Texas counties also through May 31. That's 51 counties there. For information on that, just go to tpwd.texas.gov, and you'll find out the seasons and find out what's going on, okay? So we are going to take a breather, and we're going to come back with John Barnes,
10: president. Are we going to do on and off the road?
9: Well, you know what?
10: I think you have something.
9: That's a good idea.
10: You told me.
9: Hey!
10: And I wasn't trying to cheat and look on your paper to see
9: that.
10: What you have.
9: Yeah, and I like this car. This is one of my favorites, and it is really, really good bang for the buck. This is the 26 Kia K4 hatchback GT Line Turbo. It's a compact hatchback. It is a blast to drive. Great looking, too. Great looking. It's got a very heavy 1.6-liter turbocharged four-cylinder engine, putting out 190 horsepower, 0 to 60 in 7 seconds. That ain't bad at all. Very energetic when you click the sports mode on the transmission. Handles really well. It's a front-wheel drive, so you can do some nasty weather with front-wheel drive. 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So this thing comes in really handy. Got an 8-speed automatic transmission. 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One thing I like about these things, they've got cameras on the sides, so when you turn your indicator, like the tachometer, just because it's all digital, tachometer disappears and becomes a camera. And you see more on the side than you can with a side view mirror. Or if the other way, it's the speedometer, it becomes a camera. It's incredible. The rear view camera, dynamic guidelines on there to help you out. Again, the dual zone climate control, driver's seat, power lumbar, heated, cooled, 18-inch alloy wheels, a lot of GT styling on this thing, highway driving assist, parking collision avoidance, parking distance warning, surround view, blind spot view monitors, multicolor LED ambient lighting. I mean, this thing is nice. Heated steering wheel, which I like, and the ever popular carpeted floor mats. 33 miles per gallon on the highway, 26 in the city. I mean, this thing is loaded, loaded, loaded. You get out of it, the seat goes back, you know, to help you out. And when you get in the car, sit down, and the seat goes forward. It's all automatic. You know, you adjust everything. I mean, this thing is loaded, loaded, loaded. 32.
10: No skid plates.
9: 32.
10: No, 32.
9: 32. 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
10: But this I was thing, just playing Bill. 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
9: But it's got the best-in-class cargo storage over the second row folded down. It's almost 60 cubic feet of storage in this thing. It's,
10: 32, that's incredible.
9: Yeah. Yeah, no, it really is. 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Now we'll take a break, and we'll be back with John Barnes from Briley.
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9: And welcome back to Texas Outdoor News. 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And I've got to get down there because Bill keeps telling me about their big Wagyu beef department they put in this operation. And they deliver all over the state. And I think even on, they cross state lines every once in a while. They've got about 25 trucks now. Just quite a growing operation. So good folks at Spear Ag. Anyway, speaking of good folks, that's Briley Manufacturing. I was over there last week. It's like a toy store, aside from everything else they can do. And our guest is John Barnes, president of Briley. How you doing, John?
0: I'm doing well. I'm still kind of focused on the Wagyu that you mentioned there.
9: Yeah, I mean, that, you know, that's hard to beat. You guys haven't thought about putting the meat department in Briley, have you? You got everything else over there.
0: Oh, man, if I had the room.
9: That's just it. And you keep growing and growing. When you gave me the tour a while back, I went, I didn't realize you'd grown that much. But for folks that aren't familiar, give us a brief history of Briley.
0: So we're a manufacturing company focusing on mainly firearms, accessories, modifications. We offer full-service gunsmithing. We have a retail showroom, of course. It all started with Mr. Briley always tinkered around with things, and it started out with sub-gauge tube sets that we manufacture, and we still manufacture them today. And that's where you can convert your favorite break-open shotgun to be able to take 20, 28, and 410 tube set in it that'll allow you to shoot sub-gauge shells. From there, it grew further in installing chokes and fixed choke barrels. So if you have a shotgun, you know, granddad's old A5 that still has a fixed full choke in it, and you want to add some versatility, we can install screw-in chokes in it. And that's what really, those are the two biggest products that really put Briley in business, and it's evolved into so much more. I mean, we have a full line of chokes, full line of shotgun accessories, and some accessories for other firearms as well. And everything made right here at our world headquarters in Houston, Texas.
9: Well, you're the only company I know that, you know, that saves old shotguns, old beaters for 30 or 35 years just in case you need the parts. And also, and I've had the experience more than once with you guys too, is you can make them because of all of your CNC and all the stuff that you guys have got to go. I mean, you walked by me the other day, had something in your hand, said, I got to go weld. And that's the beauty of it, because you've made, you know, like firing pins for old shotguns that I've had. We couldn't find the pins, just made them, things like that. That's remarkable, because a lot of people I know will have a firearm leaning in the corner of the, you know, the closet and go, well, you know, it'll never shoot again. Well, it can't it?
0: In most cases, yes. In some cases, they might be a good heirloom wall hanger. But there's a lot that were even close to that condition that we brought back to life as well. So it's always worth checking out and looking at. And if it's something we can tackle, we sure will.
9: Sure. Well, of course, one reason I want to have you on today, getting prepared, you can't start too early to prepare your firearm and also prepare yourself for practice, because our next official season would be the opening of dove season on September 1. But speaking of practice, I mean, years ago, you know, when I was growing up, I knew about skeet, and then I knew about trap, and then all of a sudden one day, here comes sporting clays. Where does sporting clays come from?
0: So sporting clays really comes from England, is where they started really shooting sporting clays. And it was actually in the early 1900s, but it was not quite the same as what it has evolved into today. Mm-hmm. But they used clay target throwers instead of using live birds to practice on, and they'd set it up in different presentations to try to mimic real world hunting scenarios. And then, of course, turned into a game, just like skeet or trap. Mm-hmm. And rules were added, associations were started. I think the first time that it was mentioned in the United States was in 1980. Bob Brister wrote an article describing it. And shortly thereafter, a group of people shot some of the first sporting clays over here in the U.S., and it really just set things into motion. You know, still simulating live bird, but as it became more and more of a game, the National Sporting Clays Association was formed in 1989. So it's really a fairly young sport compared to some of the other ones out there, and especially fairly young in the United States. But man, it has exploded. It is extremely popular now.
9: Well, it's because it's different. I mean, certainly you've got to be good to be good at skeet, but it's still the same thing. I mean, you know, they always fling it a certain way, and that's the way it is. That's the way the sport's set up. But the sporting clays, they'll change it around on you, even the same course. You know, they'll change angles, they'll change this. But the beauty of it is a good sporting clays course, if you're having a problem, I don't know, left to right crosser, just for the heck of it, we'll say that, they'll fling it over and over and over again for you so you can practice and get better at that thing that gives you a problem, can't you?
0: Oh, exactly, and especially to warm up for bird season. Mm-hmm. Man, that's a great way to do it. I mean, shoot a little bit of skeet, shoot a little bit of trap. If you go to a good club, they're going to have all three. Then shoot some sporting clays for a lot of different presentations, and it'll get you warmed up with your favorite shotgun and get ready for dove season. That is, if you've already brought your favorite shotgun to Briley to get it cleaned well ahead of the season and to make sure you're going to have a good hunt and not have any malfunctions or any trouble with your equipment. But yeah, it's any type of clays is great practice. Sporting is fantastic practice for live birds.
9: Yeah, absolutely. And there are a lot of great courses around the state, of course. Let's take a short breather here because I want to come back. Besides getting ourselves ready for the hunting season, we need to get those shotguns ready. So we're going to take a short break. We're going to come back with John Barnes from Briley right after this.
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9: And welcome back to Texas Outdoor News. Bob Vance, Harold Gunn here, and John Barnes from Briley. But now that we just heard that wonderful commercial, we know everything about Briley now. But let's expand on that a little bit, because like the spot, we're talking about what you can do to your shotgun. You know, when you buy it off the shelf, it may be, you know, a good firearm. There's certainly some wonderful ones out there, but you can make it better. Me, of course, it's shortening the stock. I mean, I've got a, you know, 31-inch sleeve, so I hardly have any rifles or shotguns that the stock has not been shortened. But that's just part. What all can we do to improve the fit and the performance of our shotgun?
0: Well, Well, there's a lot of different things you can do, and it depends on the task you're trying to accomplish. But like you mentioned, first and foremost, if you've already got a favorite gun, we can help get it fitted to you properly. Because if the gun fits you, if it's just mindless for you to be able to throw it up and you're already in the right spot, looking down the rib, sights are aligned, you're going to be a lot more successful at whatever you're shooting. So gun fit's a huge thing, and we can extend length, we can bend stocks on over and under and side by side and a few other shotguns, and we can just help dial in those adjustments. Beyond that, we of course have our full line of choke tubes that can help you get set up with the right pattern for whatever your prey may be, whether that's clay, birds, coyotes, turkey, you know, waterfowl, anything. We can get you set up with the correct chokes. And then for performance tuning your shotgun, we can do action jobs, length and forcing guns to reduce recoil, backbore barrels to reduce recoil and improve patterning. And of course, our accessories, our oversized controls that we make that make everything a little bit easier on your semi-auto. We make oversized closing buttons that we call easy levers, oversized bolt handles, so you don't have to grab that tiny little factory bolt handle. And of course, they're available in a bunch of different colors, so you can customize your gun that way too. We also offer, four-in cap weights for the gun, so you can adjust the balance, get that dialed in. And even for the tactical side, we offer hand guards for a lot of semi-auto shotguns that are M-Lock compatible. And excuse me. There's just too much to list. We make compensators. We do full three-gun package builds where we'll just tune everything up, slick it up, open loading ports, put some adjustable sights on it that are good for slug and still don't really interfere with your regular shotgun shooting as well. There are too many modifications that we do here to be able to list in a short amount of time.
9: Well, that's why you got a website, and that's just Briley.com, isn't it?
0: Yes, sir.
9: Yeah, because you can go on that, and I mean, I still do, and I've been dealing with you guys for years, but I also go, do they? Yeah, I know they do. Maybe change. And get on there, and you've got, you know, the whole list of all of the services, and also, you know, the prices are right there. A lot of this stuff is very reasonable, and especially once you get it done, you know, and you start shooting, you go like, you know, I should have done that before. Oh, one thing about the shotguns, can you do anything about the triggers?
0: Oh, absolutely. So we can do trigger jobs on not just shotguns, but just about any type of firearm out there. Rifles, pistols, shotguns. For semi-auto shotguns, we also offer match-grade triggers where we replace your hammer, sear, disconnector, and the actual trigger with some parts that are precision machined here in-house out of tool steel. And we get that geometry just right, and it gets you really tuned up, and we make those for Beretta shotguns and Benelli and a few other models as well. But even if there's a model we don't make a match-grade trigger for, we can sure do a trigger job on just about anything out there that'll allow it.
9: Now, some people that are very, very active in clays, be it, you know, skeet, trap, or sporting clays, what is that release trigger thing? Is that something you change out where you actually pull it, and then when you want to go bang, you release it?
0: That's correct, and that's not a product that we offer here, but there are a lot of people that do shoot release triggers, and that's exactly how it works. As you pull the trigger, and when you're ready to fire, you release it. Some people do that if they develop a flinch after a couple million rounds.
9: Oh, okay.
0: And, it can help alleviate some of that trouble.
9: Well, I say it's just whatever the mind can come up with, because like you guys, there's so much that you can do from scratch. There's so many parts that you can recreate if needed. There's so much work that you can do, but you also do stuff from scratch. Tell everybody about that. What is it, 4 pounds, that 22 rifle that is so sweet I was playing with the other day. What is that?
0: So that's the Briley Raptor 1022. It's patterned after a Ruger 1022. And the real magic to the whole thing is the barrel. The receivers are actually made by Powder River, and they make a really great high-quality receiver. It took a few of the factory quirks out of the original gun, and but the barrels that we're manufacturing for them is one of the lightest barrels on the market. It's an aluminum barrel with a steel liner, and it has steel tenons on either end. So your bolt and chamber, everything is actually within a steel steel tenon. Mm-hmm. So your bolt's not going to batter the back of the barrel. And then, of course, the other end's threaded, and some people put compensators on them if they're shooting some steel matches with those guns. Or you can, of course, thread your favorite accessory on the muzzle. And since it's steel, even with the aluminum barrel, we're keeping the weight down, but the area where you're screwing your muzzle accessory on is steel, so you're not going to wear those threads out.
9: And these things, I mean, these days now, they've got shoots involving 22 long rifles where they're really reaching out. So you're looking with this particular rifle, what do you think your range is as far as, you know, really accurate shooting? How far out?
0: Well, these are really accurate, but they wouldn't be right for some of those 300-yard competitions. Mm-hmm. These guns are mainly intended for, you know, 100 yards and in, and most of the competition they're built for is much closer than that.
9: Okay. All right. Well, of course, like I say, you still got to have the capability of the round itself, but it's amazing what's going on out there. Real quick, because, you know, after Dove, we start dreaming of deer season. What kind of tweaks and things do we have for people's hunting rifles?
0: Oh, we can glass bed and float your rifle into the stock to help improve accuracy. We can lap the lugs, of course, do trigger jobs. It's usually a good idea to have a good solid cleaning, get all that copper from the last 15 years of use out of your barrel.
9: Right.
0: And that alone might improve your accuracy. We can mount and bore sight scopes, check to make sure it's still on, and install muzzle brakes. We also offer barrel threading. So just about anything that you can think of there.
9: And if you're built like me, you can shorten that stock too, right?
0: That's correct. We can shorten them, we can lengthen them, we can get it to where it fits you right.
9: Right, and one of the best things, and is really very reasonably priced too, is that trigger. Whether you're slicking up a trigger that exists or you're replacing it with one of the wonderful triggers out there like Timney or Jarg or one of those things, that's a real quick, slick tune-up, isn't it?
0: Oh, man, it can make a huge difference. You know, most rifles can outshoot me anyway, but if I can make some improvement where it's not me moving the rifle around trying to jerk a really heavy trigger, that can improve your accuracy and your experience a lot.
9: Well, and also one thing, too, because most of us don't have the right tools for it, like a torque wrench, and that's going to be mounting optics on those rifles, and you guys can certainly take care of that with no problem at all.
0: Oh, yes, we mount a lot of optics.
9: And that's just the thing people don't realize about those screws, you know. I've been on hunts where something's wrong with this thing. And I said, yeah, your scope came loose.
0: Well, either loose or the other way around. If you have them over-torqued, it can actually create accuracy issues.
9: Mm-hmm.
0: I would say probably close to 90% of all issues that anybody ever has with accuracy from a scope, I'd say 90% of that is related to mounting issues.
9: Wow. Okay. Well, as the clock catches up to us, John, anything you want to leave us with?
0: Man, just the only thing is, if you're getting ready for hunting season, whether it be dove, deer, duck, this is a great time of year to get your firearms in for any repair or modification. Don't wait till right before the season when you have a hunt coming up and we're absolutely slammed. And plus,
9: right,
0: we'd love to see you, so stop by our showroom and drop your guns off.
9: Yeah, and you might pick up something while you're there, too, because that showroom is fun to go through, friend. Let me tell you, really is. John, we appreciate your time today, sir.
0: Absolutely. Thank you very much, Harold. You have a good one.
9: Thank you. John Barnes, president of Briley Manufacturing. Friends, do check that website out, briley.com. We'll be back with more Texas Outdoor News right after this.
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9: And welcome back to Texas Outdoor News. And I've got to say, do check out the NRA. It's the new NRA. They cleaned a lot of house, and they're doing a lot of really good work now. And they need the support that they can get from all of us, because they're there for us. They really are. Anyhow, checking the calendar, May 23 to September 7. Remember, that is the wonderful CCA Star Tournament going on statewide. If you're going to fish on the Gulf, if you think you're going to fish on the Gulf, sign up for this thing, because the prizes are absolutely mind-blowing. And we're going to be having Uncle Bill Kenny from CCA Star on a show next week, actually, and talk about it. It's a great event. For information on that, go to ccatexas.org. May 25th, of course, Memorial Day statewide, remembering those that passed on while serving in the United States Armed Forces. Let us honor them, friends, please. May 30, Houston Chapter Rocky Mountain Elk Foundation Big Game Banquet in Houston, held at Houston Distributing Center on High Life Drive. Okay, I like that. Information on that, rmef.org. And go to one of those great events, maybe in your brand new Ford truck.
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10: Thank you, Bob. Appreciate it. 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
9: Appreciate it.
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9: Well, and hope everybody learned something. You know, But the Briley folks, again, I've dealt with them forever and ever and ever. I had the great good fortune of knowing Jess Briley before we lost him. But it's an amazing place. If you've got anything that goes bang and you want to make it bang better, get over to Briley. 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List of our wonderful affiliate stations is there. But also, you can listen to the show there. Go up at the top, it says listen to our show. And we archive, I think there's like 6 years of shows up there. And it's by the date of the show and who our guest is. So a lot of information there, because you go, what? I forgot, what I missed, what did he say? Just go online, and there it is, all right? A lot of good information there. Okay, Bill's going to be back next week, too. We'll find out about the big show in Midland that he hopefully is enjoying.
10: And Bill Kinney.
9: And Bill Kinney, absolutely. Good show about the CCA Star Tournament. Okay, do remember, be safe out there, all right? So whether you're on the water, in the woods, at the range, you know, whatever, be safe so you can join us again next week, same time, same station, for more Texas Outdoor News.

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0: All right, welcome Southeast Texas. Welcome, welcome, welcome to the edition of the Dr. Levine Medical Hour. Good morning, and hopefully you're having a wonderful morning this morning. It's a beautiful morning, good weather, no rain. It's not really cold, not really hot, just right. And hopefully you're having a wonderful morning today, and we appreciate you joining us on the Dr. Levine Medical Hour to chat about how to stay alive longer and healthier, and how to stay out of the hospital, how to limit your exposure to pharmaceutical medications and doctor visits, just what are the ways to do that. Phone lines are open, 896-KLVI, 1-800-330-KLVI. We'd love to talk with you, love to hear from you, and help you try and answer some of your issues that you might have, or just clear up some confusion, which there tends to be a lot of that going on every single day in a lot of different instances. And we're just here to try and help you out, get you some basic information. Try to keep it basic. Try not to make it too complicated so that you can figure out what works for you and your family. Because we're all different. Our bodies are all different. We respond to medicines different. And it's sometimes difficult to look across the street and see what someone else is doing and adopt that for yourself just because it may not work for you, just because it works for someone else. So you got to kind of figure it out, put a little time into it to figure out what is the right plan for you. And it does require some effort, especially as you get older. We have this conversation a lot with my patients who are getting older. When you're younger, you can kind of get away with sort of the misbehavior of your lifestyle in terms of what you eat and drink and just being sedentary. You get busy with other things, your job, your marriage, your kids, just trying to get financially settled. And our health normally is not being prioritized. And I get that. You've never been sick before, never been in a hospital before. It's just not an experience for you until you have some big medical crises and you do end up in the hospital or doctor's office, and you have to sort of reroute or reconfigure your priorities in terms of what's 1, 2, 3, 4. And that is one thing that I see as the trajectory of aging takes over as you get into the later part of your life and all these other issues have sort of been settled. You've got your financial base, kids are off living their own lives. Maybe now you're retired, just there's not much staring at you other than you and your health. And now you have time to really spend time doing the right things, all the things that you've wanted to do over the years, but for whatever reason, you couldn't get around to it because of other distractions, other priorities. And now that you've made it through the obstacle course and you're on the other end, here's the time to really, really dedicate or devote to your health and maintain your health, because you typically need to do that as the body's system, as the program that we all have in terms of the aging process starts to kick in pretty heavy. The things that you do every single day tend to be more impactful than when you were younger, and you really have to say no to those food items and beverage items that you know are just not good for you. If you want to stay out of Dr. Levine's office, you want to stay out of the local hospitals, you don't want to take a sack full of medications. These are things that need to be done in order to reduce that possibility. And again, it's not going to be as simple as going to the store or going to your favorite internet spot and ordering some magical pill or juice or liquid or supplement that you then consume every single day, or in a handful, if you will, if you don't do the basic things right. So I keep mentioning that and I'll keep saying that. You have to do the basic things right. Otherwise, this stuff will not work, even as it pertains to memory and prevention of dementia. We get that question a lot in the office. Sometimes we get it here on the show. Just how can I preserve my memory? My memory is slipping a little bit. I forgot where my keys were. I forgot something the other day. Is this the beginning of a more serious disease process? And again, just to reiterate to the listeners, last week we had a very brief conversation about Alzheimer's dementia and some new medications and a new philosophy about how to treat it. And again, just to reiterate that, because I know that that is on the minds of a lot of Americans as they get older, just do not want to be in that position where they don't have their memory, or if their memory power is slipping, which again, some of that can just be aging in itself. If you get to your 70s and 80s, something is bound to not work well. I mean, you're just older, right? And I'm not trying to be disrespectful in any way. I'm trying to be respectful of the aging process, which you really need to understand that there is that is an active process going on all the time in the background, and it gets more apparent as you get up into your older age as things don't work as well. And unfortunately, you're bound to suffer some sort of physical ailment. We're just trying to keep it to a minimum as much as possible. And yes, we do meet those patients who are in their deep 80s, and maybe they take one medication, maybe they take no medication. I mean, those people do exist out there. But for the majority of us, getting into your deep 80s, there is a price to pay to some degree. And as I mentioned, you have to put a little bit more time into preserving how your body functions and being able to feel well every day. You have to sort of prioritize that and do your part. And again, it can't just be going to the store and taking a supplement and doing that. But again, just to reiterate, there is new medication available for the treatment of what it, from my understanding, early dementia, meaning if you catch it late and the disease is pretty heavy, the symptoms are pretty heavy, the medication is not really for late or severe dementia. It's really for kind of in the beginning, early onset. And I can kind of get that. I can kind of understand that just because dementia does have a lot to do with injury to the brain tissue. And I think the scientists, the researchers are trying to figure out why it gets started. And then the metabolism or the metabolic pathway that forms these plaques that we mentioned last time, PLAQUES, plaques, which is different from the plaque that's in your blood vessel. The one that's in your brain is called an amyloid plaque. And again, over the years, they've sort of discovered that in the brain tissue of patients who've been proven to have Alzheimer's dementia, this is a common denominator, the presence of this amyloid plaque, which is a description of probably what it looks like on biopsy and when they do tests to it. That's sort of the appearance. It has amyloidish plaque that appears to be a very common denominator. So eliminating that in the minds of the researchers, or preventing the development of that in the minds of the researchers, is a way to reduce brain injury and increase or preserve the function of the brain cell. So normally if you start getting the presence of these plaques in the brain tissue, that's when you start getting dysfunction of the brain tissue because it's been injured, or that presence of the amyloid plaque starts to mess up the internal components of the brain tissue, almost like cancer. When it becomes present, it sort of takes over the cell, it handicaps the cell. We heard a lot about that with COVID, how when the virus gets inside of you, it sort of hijacks your immune system and sort of turns your body against you, because that's just the way the invader, the organism works. It gets inside and then takes over and sort of does whatever it wants to, normally generating a lot of chaos. Same thing with this amyloid plaque. Once it gets inside that brain cell, it starts to take over the brain cell and causes massive dysfunction. So the end result is you don't remember new things, or your behavior changes, or you get more paranoid, or you make poor decisions, which we call executive function. You start to develop poor executive function. So if you think of an executive and running a business would be just your life and how you run your life. When someone has dementia, a lot of the decisions you make are poor and end up costing or end up causing a lot of problems. And that could be several different things. Financial is one of them. A lot of elderly patients who do have dementia are who do have sort of a, what they call MCI, mild cognitive insufficiency. That's a new buzzword for the development potentially of Alzheimer's dementia, mild cognitive insufficiency. is you start to make some decisions that are not so good for you, and financial is one of them. Unfortunately, there are a lot of predators out there just sort of waiting around to take advantage of those situations. A lot of times there's a lot of cold calling where elderly patients are at home watching TV or doing their thing, and they get phone calls or they're on their phone and they get these sort of concerning messages which prompt them to sort of unload a lot of personal information to whomever is on the other side, whatever the message is. And then before you know it, their bank accounts have been cleaned out. So this stuff kind of happens on a regular basis, and it even happens to regular people on a regular basis who have no MCI. But more so in that situation, that's just one example of sort of the decisions these patients can make when amyloid plaque is built up in their brain and it starts to generate some of this executive dysfunction, is what I'll call that. And patients start making bad decisions. And it can sort of happen under the radar initially. You don't know it's happening until there's maybe a big blow up and something gets found out, when really it's been going on for a long time. You know, a lot of families are kind of busy. They're not really paying attention to their parents. And a lot of times patients who have Alzheimer's, dementia, or MCI can kind of hide it for a long time. They don't necessarily want to be diagnosed. It's like everything else, any disease that we have, a lot of times patients try to ignore the fact that they have a certain disease, don't want to really go on. They don't want to take medicines. You know, they're sort of at the end of their lives and they've lived a good life and they're happy with the way things are. They understand they're in the later stages of their life and they're not trying to dodge that. They get that part of it. Maybe their wives have died, their husbands have died, maybe their friends are not around, or there have been a lot of deaths. Maybe they hurt, and you know, they're just kind of at the end of the road, and they get that. So they're not trying to be too aggressive with things, and they know something's happening, but they kind of accept it. And so it just kind of goes on. The can gets kicked down the street for multiple months until some sort of big crisis happens. They get found somewhere out of town, an hour and a half away, 2 hours away. Nobody's seen them. Or again, the bills stop getting paid, or various sort of catastrophes like that happen every single day when families are busy and they can't kind of keep an eye on their mother or their father, and they're sort of existing by themselves at the house. They can kind of get away with it for a while until it gets discovered. So it's a lot of different scenarios out there. But the one thing we wanted to mention to you is that, yes, the treatment is out there and it's sort of brand new, maybe been available for a year or so. And again, we don't talk about just the awareness of dementia, but certainly if you're listening to the show and you feel like you have some issues with your memory, or you have a family member that you're concerned, I think the idea is, and it's with everything else, is, you know, go in early and start that process of being monitored and getting the testing and just sort of following it. Because a lot of times early on, it's kind of difficult to tell if someone truly has a true disease or not, just because, again, as I mentioned, it could just be kind of an aging thing for all of us. We lose a little bit of that memory capacity to remember new things, but it doesn't become pathological. Most of the time with dementia, it becomes a little bit more deeper, more pathological, and you can really tell that there is an issue. But even for all of us on a given day, things just kind of slip our minds and we forget. We're preoccupied. We got a lot of things to do. And that's kind of a normal thing. Dementia normally causes a deeper issue with short-term memory. Remember, that's one of the most classic symptoms of dementia. There can be other symptoms, but that is the most classic, well-known symptom of that. If you are having that problem, you know someone having a problem, don't wait. Go ahead. Get in with your healthcare provider and start that process of trying to figure out, is it real? Is it not? Is there something we need to be doing? And just kind of start the surveillance aspect. And then, unfortunately, if you do get diagnosed, just like with any disease, diabetes, cancer, cardiovascular disease, it's always better to find it at a earlier stage, you know, stage one, if you will, versus finding it at a stage four, which tends to be in the medical world, a more advanced, untreatable sort of terminal position. Terminal meaning there's really nothing the medical world can do to reverse it or treat it or cure it. And it's more about just what we call palliative attention, palliative care. We're just going to try and manage it as best we can, but we ultimately know the end result of this situation. So we just don't want you to get in that position, and it just requires a little awareness and just some attention to that problem. So go ahead and get checked out first so that, yes, if you do have that, maybe you're a candidate for these new medications. But as I mentioned to you, it's not for the general public dementia patient, right? It's for a special collection of patients. I'm assuming there's some exclusionary criteria, which, again, I don't prescribe the medication every day, so I don't have a deep knowledge about the criteria in terms of who meets the criteria to get this medication or not. I think, again, it's an infusion, as our previous caller mentioned, and maybe every other week or once a month, something along those lines. And then there's a lot of testing before and during the treatment, because as the information admits, there are some potential side effects with the medication, some serious side effects, right? There was some mention of brain bleeding, some mention of swelling of the brain. I mean, these are some pretty concerning symptoms. And I think that was sort of the whole controversy when these medications came out, based on my reading of when this medicine's hit the market, and just both sides of the fence sort of voicing their concerns about the medication, that the effectiveness was a little bit questionable. And if it's not that effective and you have these side effects, the ratio of benefit versus harm, which doctors and healthcare providers play every single day when we're prescribing even the most simple medication to you for one single problem, whether it be your blood pressure, your diabetes, you have a headache, you're sick, and we're prescribing an antibiotic or whatever we're prescribing, that is always on the minds of healthcare providers, is the risk-benefit ratio. Am I going to harm this patient? Am I going to benefit this patient? And in general, as a healthcare provider matures in their decision-making, they normally stick with the medications that cause the least amount of problems. No matter how they were trained, no matter what they read in the articles, their own personal experience with their own patients tends to dictate what they write and what they don't write, which is why you sort of get different opinions from different doctors. I know patients hate that. I deal with that every single day, more so in the hospital, not so much in my office. Just families and patients just utterly confused, utterly upset at the mixed messaging that they're getting from the healthcare providers that are trying to take care of them in the hospital and help them figure out why they feel a certain way, why certain things are happening, to explain to them their physical symptoms, explain the labs, the x-ray results, what it means, what are we going to do? Are we having surgery, not having surgery? Are we having this test, not having this test? Am I going home? Am I staying? Just all this stuff that happens, especially in the hospital. If you don't know, I spend a lot of time in the hospital every day. So I have this experience and have these stories interacting with Southeast Texans, and I know it's super frustrating. And again, it's sometimes difficult, even with the best intentions from everyone, it's difficult to stay on the same page. This, again, because we all have sort of a different perspective about what this means, what it doesn't mean, and how to manage it. And that's sort of how medicine operates at this time. But we honestly try to stay on the same page and be on the same page about what it is you have or what it is we need to do for you. But again, a healthcare provider's personal experience is really going to be the one thing that dominates the influence on their decision making. What has happened to me and my patient before when I did X, Y, or Z? And that is a lot of times why you sort of get a different position on everything, which is why getting a second opinion, if you do have a medical problem, something is going on, you can't get the right cancer or things are not going as planned with your provider, go get a second opinion. I mean, it's built into the system. You have the ability to do that. Most doctors I know endorse that, including myself, even for my own patients. You're not getting better. You want a second opinion. Let's do that. Just because I know I'm not perfect. I don't know everything. And maybe I'm just not understanding the situation to the best of my ability for various reasons. No malintent. It's just that's the way it is. Yes, just get a second opinion from a different healthcare provider. Whether it be one that's recommended to you by your provider or if you do it on your own, the internet and our healthcare system is set up. So a lot of times patients can do their own research, find their own providers. And yes, if you do have the capacity, you get in your car and you drive to a Baytown, you drive to an Austin. I know that's a far away, but these providers are out there. And if you have the means, and a lot of Southeast Texans have done that and found the doctor that could sort of take care of the problem and get them the answers that they're looking for, especially if the local community was unable to do that, even given its best effort, which sometimes happens, you can walk outside of the community and try and find that practitioner that can get that answer for you. Because that's really what all doctors are trying to do is, and healthcare providers, get that information to you, make you feel as well as possible. Just, you know, sometimes it does not work out as planned, and getting a second opinion is nothing wrong with that. It's built into the system. But certainly if you do have memory issues, get in sooner rather than later so that maybe you might be a candidate for these new medications. It may help you out, but certainly work with your neurologist to try and figure that out, whether or not you are a candidate. Phone lines are open, 896-KLVI, 1-800-330-KLVI. I'll be back in 2 minutes.
1: 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Atlanta, tell you about my run, you know what I'm saying. Megan Maroney. You'll call me the traitor. The Strokes. Maluma. And so much more. 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
0: All right, welcome back to the Dr. Levine Medical Hour. Phone lines are open, 896-KLVI, 1-800-330-KLVI. Sitting here chatting about memory loss, and certainly if you do feel like that's an issue, then get in sooner rather than later. Just because, again, if there is something going on, then it needs to be figured out. And remember, just because you forget a few things doesn't mean you have dementia. We really need to get better with the testing. And as far as I know, there are a few new tests that the neurologists primarily are using to try and just help them be more accurate with making the diagnosis of dementia or not. It's not necessarily a screening test. It hasn't gotten to the level where when you go into your primary care physician like me or a healthcare provider, you're getting sort of this test to help you figure out if you have dementia or not. It hasn't gotten to that level yet, which is kind of what we're looking for. We don't have that at this point. I guess for most patients who do ultimately develop dementia, just things start changing neurologically, maybe psychologically. And it's all about that trend, right? Does it continue? Does it deepen? Is it every day or is it once a year? That's really the symptoms and signs that maybe something is changing. And initially, it could just be just random, aging, mild, not pathological. So again, it's difficult to tell sometimes. You can kind of blow it off and maybe attribute it to whatever the case may be, a new medication, just didn't get some good sleep. But again, as it progresses, maybe you get a few more events under your belt or something more deeper happens, then yes, it seems like it's something real and you can't get rid of it, then yeah, go in and get tested sooner rather than later. We do have the medications that have been available for years. That's Aricept and Namenda, which those medicines have been out since I was a physician years ago. Those are good medications, and I've used them over the years and feel like they do help. But again, you have to kind of get on top of the disease earlier rather than later. And if you can get the medications sooner, then they tend to preserve your memory and they can sort of lengthen out this process a lot better. So that's why it's just better to go in, get the testing and maybe start some medication, start the process of being monitored, tested, just so you can stay on top of that, especially now you're just retired. You don't know what to do with yourself. I mean, now the world is open to you. You don't have to go to work anymore and all the responsibilities that you had are gone, and you want to preserve your health. You got to preserve your health, and you certainly things that you do every single day impact your health the most. And again, I just want to remind you, it cannot just be simply going to the store and getting your magic pill or your magic supplement. You first of all have to eat the right foods. And again, I don't mind mentioning this over and over again, because after being a physician of over 20 years and everything I've read, everything I see, I just want to do my best to sound the alarm to all my patients about, if you really want to be healthy, you really want to be out of the doctor's office, you don't want all those medicines, you don't want to be in a hospital every single day, it all starts with what you eat and drink. I mean, that is the honest to God's truth. That is my position at this point in my career, is you got to eat right. It's not really about the exercising point, although we want you to be physically active, and that's another point of contention to me as well. Just the way it's advertised to the American people and just the assumption of the American people that it's got to be sort of this aggressive, high intensity, high impact sort of activity. And if it's not, then it doesn't count, you know, meaning you have to sweat and scream and yell and you need sort of a tutor or a coach to get you on the right path to this. I mean, if you want to do that, that's fine. But again, in my impression, based on my understanding and what I've read, it really doesn't require that much, in my opinion. You could very simply just walk around in your neighborhood 10, 15 minutes. You're done, right? You don't even have to do it every single day. We have Lee from Lumberton. How can we help you?
7: Yes. I'm calling in regards to my wife for about 8 years now. She's been having what is called cluster headaches. Ben's are talking about neurologists, and the only thing she does is, of course, the headaches wake her up anywhere from like 2-3 o'clock in the morning, and she gets up and drinks real strong black coffee and takes an aspirin and waits on it to go away. She has been to a neurologist, and he gave her about 3 different things. Problem is, she don't like to take medicine, and she didn't want to follow that program, and she is fixing to go back. But I wanted your thoughts. This has been going on so long and interrupting It's almost like continuously raising a newborn.
0: Yeah.
7: You know, I wanted your thoughts on remedies and things you know about cluster headaches. And I'll hang up and listen to what you have.
0: All right. Lee from Lumberton, we appreciate that. Don't talk a lot about headaches on this show, but certainly a very common complaint in most primary care physicians' offices. Probably back pain is number one, and then headache is number two. Fatigue, maybe that's a 1-2 fatigue. Just don't feel good. But cluster headaches is a specific type of headache that normally causes, as they teach us in medical school, a pain syndrome that normally involves the eyeball or the eye area. It could either be left or right. And it normally causes a severe, searing, very sharp pain syndrome in the ocular eyeball area, face area, that's, again, severe, sudden, sort of like a lightning strike. And it normally lasts for several minutes, maybe hours, and it can be very incapacitating just because of the severity of the pain. Sometimes can cause changes in your vision. But again, it's hard to function when you have pain in your face, your eyeball. You can't function normally. And normally it does prompt an urgent evaluation, because especially if it's your first one, you don't know what's causing it, right? Because the pain is so severe, maybe related to some vision loss. You want to make sure you're not dying. There's no stroke. There's no cancer. I mean, those are things that patients think about when symptoms like this happen. And then it goes away, right? It kind of comes and then it goes, but it comes with force, and it's unpredictable when it's going to happen. And in terms of why certain people get it and certain people don't, my understanding is that we don't quite know that yet. And in terms of the mechanism of action, as we say, you know, what starts the whole chain reaction off, my understanding is that we haven't quite figured that all out yet. We are getting better at identifying some of the players with the development of migraines, like this calcium gene-related peptide. That's one that's known to operate a lot in the genesis of a lot of these migraine syndromes. I'm sorry, headache syndromes. Cluster headache is one type of headache. Migraine is a different type of headache. There are a few other types of headaches, but cluster has its own physical characteristics, which is why it's called a cluster. It sort of comes in bouts and explosions like a cluster, whereas migraine headache tends, when it comes, it tends to stay all day, can last for several days or not, but the cluster is more of a thunderclap, a thunderstrike headache, just bam, right? Happens quickly, it's strong, it stays for certainly the time, then a lot of times it'll go away, but very incapacitating. For migraine headaches, you can sort of work through it, especially if it's mild, but sometimes can generate some severe symptoms. But in terms of why one person would get migraine, one would get cluster, again, I'm not a headache specialist, but my understanding is that we're not quite sure why that is, but we're starting to get a little bit more better understanding of the players in terms of the genesis of headache development. And this calcitonin gene-related peptide is one of the identified players. And there is medication on the market now that inhibits, prohibits, controls this calcitonin gene-related peptide. And in controlling that, it then controls the frequency and the intensity of the cluster headache. There, when I hit the scene as a doctor, there were a few medications available for cluster headache management. They were okay, but, you know, weren't the best. But 20 years later, again, this new category of headache medications, the calcitonin gene-related peptide inhibitor, they're now out. You may know these medicines as Ubrelvy or Qulipta, or a couple of those as also Neurotech. That's not the name. I'm blanking on that. I'll have to get that one for you. But this is a new class of medications that's out on the market now that really, really helps control the development of cluster headaches, migraine headaches. It's really for migraine headaches, but again, cluster is sort of a cousin of migraine and share some similar pathways in terms of its mechanism of action, and can be used to help control the frequency and intensity of the cluster headache. So the cluster headache gets its name from the way it behaves. Like I said, it's a very fast onset. It comes strong, lasts for a while, and then it goes away, sort of in the sense of a cluster of symptoms, very quickly, very rapidly, and then shuts down. Sometimes, yes, it can last several hours and, again, be very incapacitating. And then migraine, the most common form of headache, can also be severe, but a lot of times kind of a dull, moderate pain. You can kind of get through it, take some over-the-counter medications, and get through your day, maybe go to sleep, lay down in a dark room. But cluster is one that tends to just be very severe, very fast onset, and more incapacitating most of the time. So hopefully that answers your questions. Phone lines are open, 896-KLVI, 1-800-330-KLVI. I'll be back in 2 minutes.
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0: All right, welcome back to Talk With Me Medical. Our phone line's open, 896-KLVI, 1-800-330-KLVI. Talking about cluster headaches, migraine headaches. Man, you don't want to have one of those. But a new class of medications is out for, in particular, migraine headaches. And probably knowing doctors and healthcare providers, we probably would use it for a cluster headache, which, again, probably has a little bit different mechanism of action in terms of what generates the symptom. But probably, like we do with all medicines, we use it off-label just because, again, we're just trying to help patients. And if we don't have a lot of options, we will sometimes use that product for a different disease safely, based on our experience, as I mentioned to you. And these calcitonin gene-related peptide antagonists or inhibitors, I mentioned a few. Qulipta is one of them. Ubrelvy is another. And then the other one, I couldn't remember. I looked it up. It's called Nurtec, N-U-R-T-E-C. That's the brand name. And these are tablets that you can take primarily for migraines, but again, probably can be used off-label for these cluster headaches. There's a few other medications that I learned specifically for cluster headaches and blood pressure medications, primarily being one of them. But we also have gabapentin for headaches and Lyrica for headaches. We have a medication called Elavil. So we have several different meds that we're using for the prevention and treatment of primarily migraine headaches, but cluster headaches, probably we're using those off-label as we do with a lot of medicines that get FDA approved for one indication, then it hits the market. And we sort of do our own investigation and try medicines for other diseases and for other indications. And depending on what happens, you know, it might be something that we can use for these particular patients, just trying to get them to feel better, which can sometimes be tough. And no matter which medication we prescribe to you, again, we never know if it's going to completely work. You might have to go through a trial of trying a few different medications. We found this a lot with antidepressants and anti-anxiety medications. A lot of times we do hit on the first one, meaning we give a medication, boom, it works, everybody's happy, and that's it. But there is a significant portion of patients, especially, like I say, with anxiety, depression, we might have to go through two or three medications before we find one that kind of works for you and makes you feel neutral without causing a lot of side effects. And doesn't quite matter what your friend is taking, what your mother's taking. It's all about what your system needs and how your system reacts to these medications. So you just have to be careful as it pertains to that. I'll go on my last break. Phone lines are open, 896-KLVI, 1-800-330-KLVI. I'll be back for closing remarks.
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9: 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Cartoons on SNL, Conan stuff, Triumph the Insult comic dogs, some movies. 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

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Our phone lines are open, 896-KLVI, 1-800-330-KLVI. Remember, if there's a topic that you'd like me to discuss, you can call the radio station, you can call my office and drop that note, and we will talk about that. Remember, the show is for you. We're trying to help you figure out what's good, what's bad for you to help make this easier based on someone who's on the inside, who sees this stuff every day, who kind of sees what works, what doesn't work. That's the genesis of the show. So give us a buzz and drop off that note, and we will certainly cover that. We had some fun today, again, talking about headaches, cluster, migraine, some good medications on the market. Just talk to your healthcare provider about getting a prescription for these calcitonin gene-related peptide inhibitors or antagonists. Works very well. Nurtec, Qulipta, Ubrelvy, just to name a few. Probably being used for cluster. Not quite sure. I probably would try it if I had a cluster headache patient, because these medicines are awesome. They're clean. They're once a day, minimal side effects. I've had excellent, excellent experience with that category of medication. So I'm using it very heavily. But we also talked about memory and the memory health. And again, it all boils down to what you eat, and what you drink. Remember, you can go wrong with drinking, right? Sugar. Try not to drink sugar, right? I'm sort of that's my new phrase in my office now. Don't drink sugar. A lot of people, my patients, think like, what? Don't drink sugar? What is it? But again, there's sugar in a lot of the beverages that you decide to drink. And all the health experts agree it's very unhealthy for you. You got to give your body a break from this exposure to all this refined, ultra-processed sugar that's in a lot of the ultra-processed foods and beverages that you're consuming. Just good old-fashioned water can get a little boring, so I get it. Coffee, tea is out there. That can be more exciting. They have more flavor profiles. Flavor, right? Flavor. A lot of people think sugar is flavor. But a lot of different flavor profiles with coffee and tea. Just go to your HEB, go to your Kroger, your Market Basket, and look at the aisle. It's just full of different types of varieties. And you can brew it yourself. It's a very healthy beverage. A lot of times it contains

0: Chapman, Bill Cassidy is in political trouble for voting to convict President Trump of impeachment at a trial 5 years ago. He faces two Republicans who pitch themselves as loyal Trump supporters. I'm Roger Stern, and this is Fox News.
1: In Austin, Texas, Attorney General Ken Paxton says he's reached a settlement with a children's hospital over claims that doctors were helping young patients receive transgender health care. Paxton says the clinic will help those harmed by who he called ideologically motivated physicians at Texas Children's Hospital. That hospital has not commented on the settlement. The San Antonio Spurs are going to the NBA Western Conference Finals. The Spurs earned a 139-109 win over the Minnesota Timberwolves in Game 6 of the West Semifinals on Friday. San Antonio tipped off the second quarter with 20 unanswered points and led by double digits the rest of the way. Stephen Castle led the team with 32 points and 11 rebounds, while De'Aaron Fox chipped in with 21 points. The Spurs won the best of seven series 4-2, and they'll take on the Thunder in the next round. I'm Erica Smith.
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6: Let me turn that up. News Talk 560 KLVI. I have everything turned down this morning. It is, it's a Saturday, May 16th. We're getting started with the auto show. Got lots coming up. My Home Answer Man coming up here a little later. And we've got Keith Bailey. Direct Force will be on with us. Also, Amber Baldwin. He had some neat things going on at Sutherland's. And Amber will be in to talk about all of those. Right now, let's check the WeatherNet. And see what we've got in some temperatures. As Dr. Levine was saying last hour, it is a super pleasant day. Super, super pleasant day out there. Let's see here. High Island. And High Island is not reading. I should check these things out. Holly Beach, before I start to read them. 79 at Holly Beach this morning. And let's see one more. Bethel Oaks. RC's place, 78. So that's a look at some of the temperatures. News Talk 560 KLVI again Saturday morning. Time for the auto show. And hey, if you've got questions, we've got answers. And I do say we because Dwayne Goins joining us now. My answer is take it to Dwayne. That's my answer, but he'll have better answers for you. Good morning, sir.
7: Good morning, Jim. Good morning.
6: And again, it's a nice Saturday.
7: It's not too bad out there, you know.
6: Not bad at all. Got Lamar baseball today, continuing the Southland Conference, hanging in. So that's, boy, this is a great day to take in a baseball game, too. And tomorrow, got that Mud Bug Festival at Crazy Cajuns on 11th Street with some of the proceeds going to the Buckner Children's Home. That's going to be a good event out on their patio. And that's always
7: Are you going to be out there with that?
6: Oddly enough, I am. Yes.
7: That's tomorrow.
6: That is tomorrow. Yeah, I love Crazy Cajuns. I'm going to go out there and visit with my friends and help support that event. So just, and of course, baseball today, possibly baseball tomorrow, depending on how things go today. So there's just, people say there's nothing going on. Now, the place I will be Crystal Beach. I will not be at the topless Jeep weekend.
7: Is that this weekend?
6: That is going on even as
7: we speak. Do they have Pat Green?
6: No. They have no entertainment. This is
7: no entertainment. This
6: is the one where they all go up and down the beach, fight, do all that stuff. And
7: It'll be all on YouTube.
6: Oh, yeah, it will be. But Probably not this year. Last year and this year, the sheriff of Galveston County has super cracked down. So actually, it's sort of a non-event, I suspect, this year. I suspect nobody is down there because they've got some extraordinarily strict enforcement going on, which they need to. Some of the shops were just closing down. Residents down there were complaining. So the Jeep weekend is not what it used to be. And I like Jeeps, though. I do like Jeeps. I've read that there's a lot of repair with a Jeep.
7: Well, you know, anytime you got a four-wheel drive, you got twice as much moving parts.
6: Now, I didn't think about that.
7: So, you know, I everything I own except for my wife's vehicle is four-wheel drive, just about everything. But I use it when I need it. I don't, mm-hmm. you know, cleaning up one after you've attempted to get stuck or get stuck doesn't seem like a whole lot of fun to me anymore, but... You there know, was a time.
6: A lot of younger folks do like to do that.
7: Yeah.
6: And they want to see how much they go mudding. They do right. all these things. And I'm thinking, that is a very expensive vehicle. And you had better clean it up, right? You don't yes. want to get what? You don't want to get that to dirt or sand
7: I have a,
6: penetrating.
7: A UTV, you know, vehicle for my hunting and off-roading that mm-hmm. Instead of my personal vehicles to... Because, you know, I work on them. and there comes a point where, you know, you're self-inflicting wounds just, you know, doesn't make sense.
6: Yeah, boy, that was fun. Now let's spend 5 hours.
7: Right up to the part where the wrecker come in.
6: Yeah.
7: You know?
6: Now, I bet you clean that thing, though, when you get back from hunting and such.
7: I do. But, you know, my hunting that I is not like I've got to go through a some serious, mm-hmm. you know, when you see one with a snorkel sticking up,
6: uh-huh.
7: that means he's or she is going to probably take it someplace where the seat's underwater.
6: Really?
7: That's why they got the snorkels on them, so it'll suck air instead of water.
6: So...
7: I'm not doing that, Jim.
6: How? I don't see how, even though with the snorkel it will work.
7: You have never paid attention to that.
6: You're going to damage, what, transmission or
7: well,
6: something?
7: Well, if everything's sealed up like it is, it's not supposed to, but... I mean,
6: not supposed to.
7: You, everything is going to be exposed.
6: It just makes sense. Whether it be the ATVs or a vehicle,
7: or a pickup truck,
6: a pickup or a Jeep, just not to do that. And you see people have got.
7: I'm sure there's some people out there right there. Dwayne taking all the fun out of this.
6: Oh,
7: well, no, trust me, I had my share of it. I did.
6: Well, and of course, hey, keep doing that. You'll keep Dwayne in business because eventually some part wears out. You got to bring it in.
7: I was not as fortunate as others. I had to buy my own tires. I had to pay for my own fuel. I had to pay for my own mess ups. I bought my own vehicles. So I learned a whole lot of respect for taking care of what I had because nobody was fixing it for me.
6: Nobody was going to fix it for you.
7: That's right.
6: You were going to be out there with a wrench fixing it yourself. If you've got some questions, automotive questions, you get it. This is the Automotive Show, 409-896-KLVI, 409-896-KLVI. That's the number to call this morning. We're here till 10 o'clock, and of course at 10, then we will have Keith Bailey and followed by Amber Baldwin. Oh, Dana, of course, with the real estate show, also coming up a little later this morning in the Best of Clay and Buck this afternoon. So you got plenty of listening that you can do while you're out driving around enjoying this beautiful day. It's 9:13, again, 409-896-KLVI. This is a round, and I did not realize it till I got a couple of invites. This is the round of high school graduations, college graduations, and such. So,
7: oh yeah, school what gets out next week, or
6: it does?
7: Or do you really know anymore?
6: Well, I don't have any kids involved. I know that my particular school is next week. I thought it was the week after. I was wrong. So I think some are getting out next week. Some the week after. I know that Lamar, of course, had their graduation yesterday, and was in a restaurant. Saw a lot of folks celebrating, and they had I think some master's graduates last evening, and then some others during the day, I believe. So just that's a the cumulative efforts of a lot of years. And I say that because we've talked about it before. You know, for a lot of the high school graduates, they're probably going to be heading off. Mom and dad be thinking about a car, be thinking about something for them. And for most of us, that means used. Not many of us are going to be buying a brand new car for the kid. Good idea to bring it by, let you look it over, maybe call, ask a couple of questions about maybe a particular model, a particular make of car before you get it.
7: Absolutely. You know, either me or Glenn, either one, you know, we'll do safety checks for our customers and even non-customers. And we want you to be our customer. So, you know, we offer that. And, you know, you give somebody, you know, give everybody a peace of mind, you know. Okay, you know, this vehicle's got a lot of miles on it. I want to show you where you check some things on it. You know, give them a tutorial. Don't mind it at all.
6: Yeah, because
7: kind of enjoy it. It's
6: well, it's sort of fun.
7: Yeah.
6: And I know that with my granddaughter off at school, you know, when you have an issue, it's remote. You don't know what to do. You don't know. You don't know a mechanic. In my case, in Fort Worth,
7: it's kind of scary.
6: So you really want to have some assurance that vehicle is reliable, and you can do that by you know, having it checked out by your trusted local mechanic. Bring it over to Dwayne's, let him look at it, and then there are also some cases where you might steer somebody away from purchasing it. Maybe it's a model that tends to have certain problems at certain miles or whatever, and I wouldn't know that.
7: I had one of my customers, he showed up. He said, I know I'm coming unannounced, but you told me if I got ready to buy something that you wanted to before I do it. I said, sure. So he said, now it's had a 150-point inspection on it, and I sat in the other. I said, well, let me drive it. I can smoke.
6: I'm speaking 151.
7: I can smoke one out, you know, by driving it. Kind of tell you, man, the transmission was messing up in it. I said, you feel that? He goes, yeah. What was that? I said, it's your transmission. come back. This guy here was just as happy as he could be. He said, I got to call my wife and tell her I was fixing it. Boy, you really saved us on this one, you know. Well, it just skipped 151,
6: Skip that 151st check. and that is true sometimes. And sometimes it may be a problem. You say, okay, I'm going to buy it, take care of that. That's not an issue.
7: People get sold, Jim, on the looks. And before they even got the pen out to sign the paperwork, they're already thinking mag wheels, chrome this. I'm going to put a system in it. That's a stereo to me and you, but they call it a system
6: too. Yeah.
7: And I said, they've got it already decked out before they even own it, and it got mechanical problems.
6: Yeah, my granddaughter made that mistake on her first car. As you well know, you saw that piece of car, as a matter of fact. Beautiful car, though. It was fancy. It was sporty.
7: Yeah.
6: Now, she learned quick. Her next one was a plainer car, but more reliable. But you're right. A young person maybe wanting to buy a car, and you talk to the parents, and they want, you know, this is a great sporty car. And, of course, what parents are looking for is something that's going to be reliable and safe when they're away from home. And sometimes that takes a discussion with the kid. Also.
7: I like the psychology end of it that I can apply to when people show up with something. I said, wow. Now, I'm looking at this truck. It's all jacked up, got big mud grips on it. I said, now, what would you do with this if you didn't own it and you had it for a weekend? What would you do?
6: You're smart.
7: And they're like, well, I'd lock it in four-wheel drive and go, yeah. Uh-huh. And what do you think the life of this?
6: What do you think the guy was doing?
7: Yeah. Or you pull up in there in an IROC Z28 Camaro. Now, what would you do if you had it for a weekend and it wasn't yours?
6: Yeah, suddenly another little perspective there. You know, it was not.
7: I know what I'd do with it if it wasn't mine, but, you know.
6: No, he was not driving it to the store and to church on Sundays.
7: Exactly.
6: I might make note of that. It's 919 News Talk 560 KLVI. Phone lines open 409-896-KLVI.
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6: News Talk 560, KLVI, Jim Love, and thank you for joining us. 923, Dwayne Goins here from Dwayne's Automotive, and if you got a question, we've got an answer. 409-896-KLVI, 409-896-KLVI, we're just talking about cars, buying them, and buying a previously owned, I guess that's the term now, I still sometimes refer to as a used car. It's been used. We got a euphemism for everything now, but nothing wrong with some good used cars. And because a new car can be expensive these days. I think a used car market goes well. You may want to get something for a child heading off to college. Maybe somebody who's just getting their driver's license. That's the other thing. Some kids really put the pressure on you as soon as they get the license while they're still in high school to have that car.
7: So that's true. And I think as parents, you know, sometimes we want our kids to have something better than what we started out with. I get it. I lean that away sometimes too, you know, even when mine, but then I got to thinking back. I said, wait a minute. Now you still work on this stuff for a living. Let's get one that if it gets banged up in the parking lot at school or, you know, mm-hmm. you're not going to cry about it.
6: Yeah, absolutely.
7: I think there's a little more appreciation in what you own, you know.
6: Absolutely.
7: But back to the used car things. Now, keep in mind, not every used vehicle is traded in because it's something wrong with it. There's good used vehicles out there. And I see them a lot, you know, when people come through for me to just kind of give an analysis on. And trust me, I can drive one and tell you whether I need to put it in the shop and look it over good or not, or if we're done with this conversation or not.
6: Well, and I think also In many cases, I have friends, they just like to get a new car every few years.
7: I've got friends that will not buy new cars. They'll buy used mm-hmm. trucks, cars. They look at it at a different angle than me. They're more of the bean counter kind of mm-hmm. depreciation. I'm not going to do that where it's going to depreciate this. I'll buy it after it's depreciated.
6: Right. But like I said, I've also seen some that, they'll buy a new vehicle and 2 years later they want to get another one. So that's a good vehicle to get, you know. Yeah. And so you're right. There's anything wrong with the vehicle. So, and that's, again, where I think a good inspection by someone like you. You bring it over to Dwayne, let him look at it, and he can tell you not 100% certainty, but he can tell you if there's anything he's really spotting.
7: My wife and I waited 6 months for a vehicle to come in that we pretty much had our mindset, this is what we wanted, mm-hmm. and 500 miles later, we had traded it back in.
6: Really?
7: We realized that this isn't the vehicle we want for another 5-6 years. It just didn't fit.
6: And I had a friend do the same thing. I forget the vehicle, but he bought it. He didn't wait for it to come in. He bought a vehicle, and after driving it, it wasn't as comfortable as though it would be. It wasn't what he thought.
7: Right,
6: and
7: exactly.
6: He didn't keep it. He kept it maybe a year. And said, "Okay, that's it. I'm getting out of this vehicle." Took very good care of it. Would have made a fine used car for someone. So good point. Not everything traded in is trouble.
7: We left the house in Nome, and we were driving into Beaumont to do our Saturday thing. And I said, "You know what, honey? I just don't see us in this thing another 5 years." She goes, "You got that feeling too?" I said, "I do." And we went straight. We just passed Beaumont up, kept going, and traded it in. got what we really kind of wanted to begin with. But this is back when you just didn't have a whole lot of choices, you know.
6: Right.
7: That's why we waited 6 months.
6: Right. Well, yeah, that makes sense. And today's cars also so different. The newer cars, so many features. So many features on them. Even the lower price, and I know not lower price to a lot of folks, not to me, thinking about what they used to cost, but the less expensive new cars on the market now are equipped with things that maybe 5 years ago you would only find on the highest end vehicles. It's amazing to me the electronics and all the stuff that even the leased vehicle, the 26s, have.
7: Oh, yeah. Oh, yeah. There's a lot of features that they have now that we didn't have before that I really, really like. I like tire pressure monitors, and mm-hmm. I love backup cameras. Mm-hmm. Now, that being said, I'm probably going to back into something using that backup camera too much because I'm not looking to my sides.
6: Gotcha.
7: And
6: gotcha.
7: When you back up, you're usually always turning. And you know,
6: right.
7: That'll get you in trouble. But I really like the fact that you can't see behind you, and that the tire pressure monitors are there to alert you, you know, most of the time for us, it's temperature changes that trigger one. You know, we might be, well, just an example was here 2 weeks ago when it dropped in the 50s.
6: Right.
7: And we'd have been in the upper 80s. And that affects tire pressure.
6: Yeah, I didn't like those. I've told you that several times, don't like them. And then my wife's car has them. And every time it has come on, indeed, it has been a warning. There's been a problem, a slow leak. It has saved me being on the side of the road several times. I am now a big champion of them. And
7: I have,
6: they come on, they come on.
7: I have the sensors that you can screw on the valve stem to put on my travel trailer with a little monitor inside that I can watch that.
6: Really?
7: Yeah, if one of those four
6: didn't
7: tires
6: know they made those.
7: I can unscrew them off and put them on my low board trailer.
6: That's pretty clever.
7: Yeah. And they're not that expensive either. I like it because if you're traveling a long distance and you're pulling your travel trailer or you're pulling a low board trailer with your stuff on the back of it and you're headed weekend to a deer league, last thing you want to do is be on the side of the road changing a flat when you might have could have prevented it by being able to monitor some things.
6: Makes sense. That does make sense.
7: I like it.
6: Yeah, this is also where we're going to take a news break and come back. This is also the time of the year when people ought to be making sure boat trailers and trailers are okay, because also people will be, it's not that long, they'll be heading out to West Texas to start getting things in shape.
7: Or getting your stuff off of a deer lease.
6: Or getting it off.
7: You know, when a family changes. But, you know, tires and stuff on your trailers and things that you don't use every day, they look good.
6: Oh, yeah.
7: But the date on them and the drying out of the wheel of the tire itself is your problem.
6: And you look at
7: most people will change tires on their trailers and low boys and stuff for two things. One, they run over something and blew it out, or they never updated it when it was old and it blew out.
6: And it blew out going down the road. 931 News Talk 560 KLVI.
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0: do so. Taking out terrorists. President Trump says a top ISIS leader has been killed in Africa during a joint operation between the U.S. and Nigeria.
1: The president indicates sources have been tracking Abu Bilal al-Manuki's, keeping the U.S. and Nigeria informed of what the ISIS leader has been doing. The president of Nigeria saying al-Manuki, along with several of his lieutenants, were killed.
0: Fox's Madeline Rivera in Washington. The polls are open across Louisiana.
2: It's a primary that some expect may lead to a runoff election as incumbent Senator Bill Cassidy is fighting to defend his seat against several challengers.
0: That's Fox's Chanley Painter. In 2021, Senator Cassidy voted to convict President Trump after his impeachment, one of only seven Senate Republicans to do so. 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
3: 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Hello, I'm Robert Smigel. I did lots of things. Cartoons on SNL, Conan stuff, Triumph the Insult comic dogs, some movies. 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
13: 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And let's check some temperatures out here. And quick check here at the WeatherNet stations. It is gorgeous out there. I will tell you that today. Very, very nice day. Beech Grove Volunteer Fire Department. It's a 78 if you're looking up country today. Meantime, Let's see, Crystal Beach, if anybody is, a Jeep weekend. What's it looking like? Well, it's offline. I think even the WeatherNet station said I'm not hanging around. Gilbert Adams Law Office sets the old Calder 80 in the Beaumont. News Talk 560 KLVI. And again, thank you for joining us this morning. Glad to have you along. News Talk 560 KLVI. Let's see, before we get started, I need to tell you about Ed's automatic transmission. Calls are welcome, by the way, 409-896-KLVI. We were just talking about a little once-over for your vehicle. Lee Stewart can do that for your transmission, and I'll tell you, transmissions have changed a lot since they opened the doors. You know, they opened the doors back in 1958. That is a long time ago. Ed's built on the core values of honesty, quality, and integrity. They're the same values that guide them today. Lee Stewart and the guys over there will check it out. They'll check that transmission out for you. They'll keep your transmission running smoothly. If you're having trouble, remember, it's not going to get any better. None of these things get better. So take it over to Lee. Let him check out your transmission. He can repair, replace, maintain. That's what he is able to do for you. 145 Sawyer in Beaumont. Online, edgeautomatic.com, or give him a call, 409-832-3479. 409-832-3479. And that's Ed's automatic transmission. Things have changed. Engines have changed a lot. Everything has changed. Are we continuing to see? I know we're seeing a lot of electronics now, and you see cars probably about 2 years after they come out, people, the warranties are out, and they start seeing independent shops. Are you seeing a lot of basic changes? Or is it just more electronics and more monitoring stuff? I mean, engines haven't changed a lot here in the last few years, have they?
14: Well, not so much in the last few years.
13: Now, I know there was huge changes before that.
14: The engines are getting more complicated, moving parts and things involved with the overhead cam and the timing chains and the tensioners and stuff like that. You used to only see that stuff in some foreign vehicles, your Hondas and Toyotas and things like that. And we as Americanized that into our engine. So we have so many components now. In the timing of the mechanical part of the engines and To the good and to the bad, it has its, you know, the bulk of all the failures are due to lack of proper maintenance. Now, don't get me wrong. There's stuff that is flawed by design from the time you bought it. That I own one of them, you know.
13: It's going to break at some point.
14: It's going to be. It's a problem. And they're trying to get enough of them out there for everybody's input on it so they can figure out what to do to fix it.
13: Mm-hmm.
14: But most of the mechanical stuff is lack of maintenance. Now, on the electronic end of it, there's so much that processors are doing now that we have one for the brakes, we got one for engine controls, we got one for transmission, we got one for the body. They interact with each other.
13: So it's not always that they have overcomplicated the engine, though the past few years, obviously, as you say, they've made it more complicated. But part of that is all this other stuff has
14: sometimes
13: really,
14: the new stuff doesn't need to be your new vehicle.
13: We're going to talk a little about that when we come back. Right now, let's go to the phones, go to Houston, take a call. And good morning. You're on the air. What's your question?
15: I'm fixing to get the top and the hood on my car repainted. Is there anything special I should do to the car in preparation for that work?
14: Well, the person you need to talk to is Gerald, and I don't know when Gerald will be back on, but if you're paying somebody to do it, it's kind of like being your own contractor. You got to have that one person to go back to that answers all, that's going to be responsible for it. So my thoughts would be, Leonard, if they're going to do some painting on it, let them do it from start to finish. That way, if the paint doesn't stick, they can't say, well, you did it wrong.
13: Yeah, I would ask their advice. I would ask their advice, is there anything I need to do before I bring it in? And I'd let them do the prep, all that stuff.
14: Maybe pressure wash it or something, but still.
13: Yeah, let them handle that. And then there's what was that a friend of mine used to say, the one throat to choke. Put them from start to finish on the
14: dragging
13: job.
14: Them over the counter.
13: Yeah.
14: Leonard, what are we painting? Is it one of your Suburbans or your Jeep or
15: to Yukon?
14: Yukon. Is it white or silver?
15: It's gray.
14: Gray. Okay. The gray, the silver, and the white, for whatever reason, the white not as bad as the gray and the silver, has always been a color fading problem. Don't matter if it's Dodge, Ford, or General Motors, Nissan, Toyota, for whatever reason, it just doesn't hold up down in this area, or all the paint came from the same place. Who knows? But I've owned the gray. I've owned a silver. I owned a white. And I don't know if they just took shortcuts whenever they were prepping them from the day one or not.
13: But you've seen these problems before.
15: Is there a color that seems to hold up really good down here?
14: You know, I don't see probably your neutral colors like red, blue.
13: Do they tend to hold
14: green.
13: Up?
14: Yeah, they seem to hold up. White, for the better part, kind of does too, but the gray and the silver, absolutely.
13: So your neutral colors tend to hold up well.
15: All right, well, thanks, big guy.
14: What about the roof on it? Is it going to get painted or just the hood?
15: Yeah.
14: Oh.
15: Well, they want $1,300 to paint the hood and the roof.
14: That
15: but they'll
14: bad.
15: Paint the whole car for But they'll paint the whole car for $1,600.
14: Well,
15: and I'm just toying with the idea of doing the whole thing.
14: Yeah, that way it all match.
13: Yeah, I'd get the whole car
14: Put the ball in their court, Leonard. Pay once, cry once.
15: Thanks, big guy.
14: All right,
13: Thank you very much. Yeah, at that price, they get everything painted. Yeah,
14: that's a very, very... entertaining price.
13: That's a very good price.
14: You know, I understand paint is expensive, but, you know, that's Gerald Condon question, you know.
13: Yeah, that is a Condon question about prep. And, you know, the real question for Gerald and for body shop folks is how to take care of that once you've got it. There's a big difference. You can shorten that lifetime depending on how you're washing that car, what you're using, right down to the cloths, the soap, everything.
14: And, you know, I don't know if there's any truth to it or not, but I've been told there is that, you know, when you around the petrochemical places and things, and you know, that vehicles tend to have paint problems. I know I've worked on some vehicles.
13: I've definitely
14: from
13: seen
14: around
13: that.
14: This area there that I'll say, this is one I drive to work. This is the one I do not drive to town in.
13: I've definitely seen that in friends that worked at plants. And if you go back, of course, we've made such huge, huge strides in controlling pollution and such in this area. I mean, huge strides. It is not a fairy tale. I can remember going to Lamar or having older friends that went to Lamar in the mid-60s maybe, or earlier 60s.
14: That long ago?
13: When I was still in school, in public school. But in those days, it was very fashionable for women to wear stockings. Women always wore hose. And if they parked, well, where the Montaigne Center is now, it was a shell lot. And if they parked there to walk across, actually, they would actually sometimes have a problem with their hose.
14: Clothes start falling off of them?
13: The hose would. No. Unfortunately, not the clothes. But the hose would have issues because of whatever was in the air right there. Now, that is long since cleaned up and changed. But you're right. There was at one time a lot of stuff came out of these plants, no doubt about it. We still have a problem in my area. Sometimes have a problem with coils on air conditioners if you're too close to the paper mill. So it's there's still some issues to be addressed. So yeah, it may well be
14: the male dog in the neighborhood will fix that too.
13: Let me write that down. Yeah. On that note, Keith Bailey's here. I'm going to take a break and go let Keith in. News Talk 560 KLVN.
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13: 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It's 949. 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It's pretty simple to do. You have 5495 College in Beaumont. 5495 College in Beaumont. A lot of years of experience. Drop the number in your phone, 409-842-1900, 409-842-1900. Just drop that number in your phone, and you are set. Call ahead, because I tell you, you stay pretty busy, which is a good thing. I'm always suspicious when you call somebody and they say, not doing anything today, don't have any cars here today, but come on in. I'm wondering, really, is there a reason for that? So you stay pretty busy for some regular maintenance stuff. If they call you ahead, you can set up an appointment for them.
14: We can make some things happen when we know, and but... we've been very blessed. I mean, we understand it doesn't work for everybody. When they bring a vehicle to me, they have to leave it. It can be 5 minutes after you leave. It might be 3 days before you hear from me. Things happen with us these days to where we'll get a vehicle in the shop. We'll check it out. Of course, they're going to want a price, so Dwayne's got to start looking to see what's available. Sure. Some of it may be 2-3 days out. Some of it may... I have to go dumpster diving, I call it, and look on the internet to find things. Well, that moves the vehicle out.
13: Mm-hmm.
14: Now that we've spent all this time getting it checked out, we can't get parts. Got to pull it out, pull another one in. Maybe this one here we can fix today. Mm-hmm. Maybe we can get parts. So it's an everyday. I have started keeping track of how many hours I spend a week on a computer looking for parts, and my biggest week was 8 hours for a whole week. Just looking for parts.
13: And, you know, that's amazing because at one time, of course, you didn't have as many parts, I guess, either, as these vehicles become more complicated. But one time, and a lot of warehouses and stuff right here, and usually just got the part in town, and you sort of get the part from Houston or Dallas, and now... sometimes you're just trying to find the part anywhere in the U.S. of A.
14: Well, there's some things we have no problem with using what we call aftermarket parts.
13: Right.
14: Brakes, rotors, you know, things
13: well,
14: like that.
13: Well, and some of those products are as good or better maybe than what came on the vehicle.
14: True. And if you were at the dealership, they'd be buying them parts and putting on them.
13: Mm-hmm.
14: But with all that being said, there's the ones that want OEM, original equipment.
13: Mm-hmm.
14: And then there's parts out there that we know that will not meet our standards that we want original equipment. And that becomes, can I get it?
13: And that's something to realize also is that, of course, you're standing behind your work. You can't get some substandard part just because you can get it fast
14: right. And
13: put it on the repairs. That's not fair to the
14: customer. I've got an 8-year-old Cadillac SUV that the rear shocks, which are they're special ones, discontinued.
13: Well, 8 years old.
14: Now, I'm looking, and I have found a couple of new OEM, in a warehouse in the United States. But you talk about having that person to drag over the counter when something ain't right. Well, when you order Amazon, eBay, mm-hmm. or from another location, you don't have that person.
13: And, of course, you paid for it before you ordered it.
14: Absolutely.
13: So if there's that part turns out not to be
14: absolutely
13: quite right, now you're in another duel. And I don't think sometimes people realize that has changed dramatically. Sometimes putting the part on is the least of your worries. Sometimes actually doing that.
14: So that's how things get moved around with us. We want vehicles there so... That's why we don't do so much what you call it, appointments, because if you bring it in and I have you scheduled for an 8-hour job that we haven't completely checked out, this is just something over the phone. I said, well, it's going to take 8 hours to do that. It's going to tie a technician all day. 30 minutes later, we get it checked out or an hour. Can't get no part. I don't have nothing for them to work on.
13: That's it. You can't fix it then.
14: Yeah. But if I had that other guys in here, I could probably get something going with it.
13: Get something going. So really, it's just an issue, not just you, but all shops these days.
14: I'm not.
13: It's an issue of parts.
14: I'm just fortunate enough to have enough area there that I can put a lot of vehicles in there to be working around.
13: And interchange as you get the part and such. Yeah, that makes sense. And again, just trying to find the part.
14: Sometimes, yep.
13: Not easy. And, of course, if you have an emergency or something, get it on in. It's not going to get any better.
14: No.
13: It is not
14: going to get any better. And that's those little windows there that we have that opportunity. Okay, now this is a no-brainer. It's a 100,000-mile checkup, and we're going to rotate the tires. And, how bad can that be? But you want sometimes
13: then you pull the wheels off.
14: I shouldn't have said that because lug nut break.
13: Yeah, then you pull the wheels off. Yeah, that's also another. Then sometimes something just goes wrong in the simplest of repair, I guess,
14: right. For
13: any mechanic. It's the 1-hour job. What is that? The beam. Your one lost bolt. Your one broken bolt away from that 1-hour job becoming an 8-hour job.
14: Absolutely. That happened last week.
13: Yeah. Now, you said interesting thing when you talk about those shocks, an 8-year-old vehicle and having trouble getting them. Is that because it wasn't a very popular, not a lot of those vehicles out there? Because I thought that generally they would have parts almost guaranteed for 10 years. Not so necessarily.
14: And the COVID changed everything.
13: Did it?
14: Yes, it changed everything. So when a discontinued or not available, word it any way you want to.
13: Mm-hmm.
14: There's just so much production went down and they never revamped back up when they started just, okay, we got new vehicles we're trying to sell. We can't even get parts on. We're going to put our attention to that. I mentioned the other day, I think when we were on air, where there was a recall that Toyota has on one of their trucks with the engine problems like that. You own it.
13: Mm-hmm.
14: It's going to get recalled. You got problems with it, but yours is not going to get fixed first. It's the one sitting on the lot that they can't sell that are brand spanking new that they've got to go in and make these changes.
13: So they'll fix those first.
14: First.
13: And then get to the folks that are...
14: Yeah.
13: Now, is this one of those things where you got to park it, or can you just be irritated and drive it?
14: Depends on how you feel.
13: I got you. So that's
14: going to get changed anyway. Yeah. You got to get to A to B, you know.
13: Because that could be a real problem if for any manufacturer, they end up with something where you really need to park that vehicle until they do it.
14: And it's just not them. It's all of them.
13: Yeah, it's all of them that have that problem. So eventually, I guess it gets better post-COVID with the post-COVID cars. But there is a couple of years span there where parts, even though they're not 10 years old, could be hard to get.
14: Absolutely. We're really getting surprised when we call now on some vehicles for another module, electronic computer drives, ABS modules for brakes. And they say, hey, I can get you one. You really? I'm going to come down there and shake your hand, hug your neck. Where are you getting it from? Well, they're starting to put them back into production, you know, so we're getting better. But if you got one 10 years out, you know, I've got a lot of customers with diesels, 7.3 diesels, some still hanging on them 6.0s and some hanging on them 6.4s, that they would like all of that to go away. Now, nobody's going to get rid of their 7.3 as long as it'll pass an inspection or it'll still crank and run. But the parts for them are starting to get, you know, electronic-wise, are getting expensive when you find them.
13: And that is the way you slowly ease those away.
14: I need a PCM for one. The cheapest one I found was $1,800.
13: Wow.
14: They were probably around 4.25 10 years ago.
13: Amazing.
14: Yeah.
13: But that begins to give me an incentive.
14: But they know you need it, and they got it.
13: Yes. And again,

0: receive transgender health care. Paxton says the clinic will help those harmed by who he called ideologically motivated physicians at Texas Children's Hospital. That hospital has not commented on the settlement. The San Antonio Spurs are going to the NBA Western Conference Finals. The Spurs earned a 139-109 win over the Minnesota Timberwolves in Game 6 of the West Semifinals on Friday. San Antonio tipped off the second quarter with 20 unanswered points and led by double digits the rest of the way. Stephen Castle led the team with 32 points and 11 rebounds, while De'Aaron Fox chipped in with 21 points. The Spurs won the best of seven series 4-2, and they'll take on the Thunder in the next round. I'm Erica Smith.
1: Lower forecast will call for a small chance of rain returning by Sunday, a much better coverage of showers and thunderstorms by Tuesday. Look for a high temperature today reaching the mid to upper 80s, a low tonight lower to middle 70s. This is Greg Bostwick, your Market Basket weather forecast for your iHeartMedia radio stations in Southeast Texas.
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3: You are not going to want to miss this. Lizzo is opening up like never before on Purpose with Jay Shetty, and it's an episode everyone is talking about. 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And Amanda Knox joins Bobby Cass to talk about surviving prison and life nearly 20 years after being wrongfully accused.
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4: News Talk 560, KLVA. Let's check that weather out, too. Got some of the WeatherNet stations. Groves Fire Department this morning, it is 82. Let's look around. Hampshire Finette Middle School this morning, it's 81. So we've got some, just a beautiful day, warm day. Good day for baseball happening out at Vincent Beck Southland Conference. And, of course, Lamar playing today. So see if you can get out there, take that in, and cheer the Cardinals on. That'd be a good thing to do today as I hiccup. I promise I've had water. We were just talking about water.
5: We were
4: water.
5: Just talking about that.
4: But as a child of three can blatantly see, I've got a bottle of water over there. I tried to choke it down a little too fast. 10:07, News Talk 560, KLVI, Keith Bailey, Direct Force with us today, and always a pleasure to have you with us. Good morning, sir.
5: Good morning, Jim. Always a pleasure to be here, and it's a nice day out.
4: It is a nice, nice day. Hope you can get out and enjoy the day. This afternoon, I've got to do some work this afternoon, but yeah, make that Lamar baseball game if possible. And also, coming up tomorrow at Crazy Cajun's Seafood on 11th Street, it's an event at which Buckner's Children's Services will receive some of the proceeds. It's their Mud Bug Festival. I have to say it slowly. The Mud Bug Festival. And they're going to have boiled crawfish on the patio. And they've got a beautiful patio out there. So
5: they do.
4: And,
5: they
4: enjoy
5: do.
4: That yeah. Because, again, it'll be a beautiful day.
5: Yeah.
4: Greg was hinting at some rain midweek, which we'll all be back at work. It's not probably good news for you, but
5: it's a double-edged sword. But, you know, it really doesn't hurt us all that bad. You know, it helps us in a lot of ways that people can see the water standing underneath their home. So what the water is doing to their home. So,
4: well,
5: yeah.
4: You know, that is with your particular line of work, both construction, remodeling, but also leveling of homes and helping people to prevent the water under their pier and beam homes. You make a good point. I never thought of it that way. Mm-hmm. Actually, rain is not always a bad thing for you because it underscores to people with a pier and beam home that I got a problem here and I need to take care of it. Again, it is safe to say on a pier and beam home, there should never be water under the home.
5: No, there shouldn't be. There shouldn't be. I mean,
4: we accept that in, I bet you, 60% of the homes, 70% in the area have water under them when it rains.
5: Oh, yeah, most definitely. We're finishing up on a job in Beaumont for a guy. We're lifting his the concrete floor in his shop. It had literally caved in the middle. I mean, it busted right in the middle and sank 8 inches right in the middle. So he got a pretty good void underneath there. And looking under his home, there's water standing under his home, and he's going to wind up having us do it to his house after we get through with the shop. So,
4: well, I have told the story before, but in my community, there was a particular home that I was aware of, and they had pier and beam, but I don't know if others have done this. They then brought the brick down to the
5: ground.
4: That was a fashion at one time,
5: yes.
4: So it appeared to be a brick home on a slab and such.
5: Yes,
4: and the moisture under that home and the water had so rotted everything that literally the floor dipped down.
5: Yeah.
4: It literally dipped down in the middle to the ground.
5: I've seen that. Yeah.
4: Eventually that tear the home down.
5: Yeah.
4: It was just not a repairable, justifiable situation. They just had to tear the home down. So never believe that water under the home is not going to harm, and even with the open pier and beams, that's going to cause, I assume, rot under the home.
5: Most definitely it is. And, you know, that was a situation with one of your co-workers' house that we did several years ago. And she had the old oak-style wood floors in her house, and the humidity was so bad under that house. It was buckling those wood floors, and the plywood below it was just, you could do that. It was powder. It was disintegrated. Yes. Yes.
4: So again, that proper drainage. And of course, you got the house, you see the water under it. You just need to call Keith, because it doesn't get any better.
5: It's not going to get any better. Nothing but cost you more money in the long run.
4: And I've seen people trying to dig a ditch or something to try. That's not going to be efficient. Probably going to trip somebody in the yard, and you're probably going to get sued. But I know you've seen people trying to ditch ways underneath. We're going to, quote, drain the water.
5: And, you know, for a little while that does work until the ditch starts backfilling itself, you know, and it will. You know, it will. And there's been situations where we've pumped the material under homes, and we've had nowhere to send the water. If the water got up underneath their home, we had nowhere to send it. So we had to put in a drain box and some drain pipe to go to
4: the drain pipe
5: to get to their ditch or their culverts, you know, whatever they had in their front yard, so we could slope the material for the water to drain to that box and then get out of there. We have done that.
4: And that's an important point right there. So you're adding some material under the home, and it's not just like add the material. It's got a certain shape to it, a slope where the water is not going to go to the center.
5: Right, right. I can't stop the water from going under your house, but I can stop it from staying. And that's the good stuff.
4: That's the real secret.
5: Yeah, we can slope it, we can crown it, we can do whatever we need to do to keep the water out from underneath there. And even I can figure out a way to get the water to go. I just need a few minutes to look at it, walk around, talk to my supervisor. If we've got to install a drain box, then that's what we need to do, is install a drain box.
4: So again, a lot of solutions, and that's really what brung you to the dance, as I like to say, is getting into how to keep that water out from under a period of home. And, of course, the other issue that we talk about is I have a slab home that, well, perhaps doors aren't quite right some time of the year.
5: Right.
4: Other times they are. or maybe I actually see something. I see a crack or something. You can take care of that.
5: We can. We can. I looked at a house in Needland a couple of weeks ago, and just walking around in the house, there was no cracks. The doors were opening and closing just fine. I mean, I couldn't see where there was an issue, and then she brought me out to her front porch, and I seen the front steps, which were brick. They were busting, separating from the porch, walked around side the house. She was starting to get cracks in the mortar line down the side of her house, and we checked it out, and sure enough, it was starting to sink on that one side of the house. So it's just not always, you know, if you catch it early, then it won't tear up the inside of your house. And that woman, she pays attention to her house. And
4: This is a good time of the year. We're talking about what a beautiful day it is today, mm-hmm. and we had some beautiful days now with spring weather turning, well, slowly turning into summer. Mm-hmm. Good time to walk out and really look at your home. I don't think, and hey, I'm guilty of that. We really don't do that. We come and go, and maybe if we're going to go out, so we go mow the lawn or whatever and go right back in or whatever, or set in one spot. We maybe have a patio or something. This would be a good time of year to really walk around and look at your home. What are some of the things you're looking for?
5: It definitely would be, especially right now. We've had some rain and we've had some dry, mm-hmm. then we've had some rain again, which causes the ground to move. So, you know, if you got a brick home, it's, you know, cracks in your mortar, you know, and sometimes I've seen bricks break. Just depends on what kind of strain that it has on the brick.
4: Oh, hey, that's always a sign.
5: Right.
4: They're obviously not supposed to do that.
5: You know, and, you know, as far as a pier and beam home, you can stand back and look at the windows and see whether or not they're tilted one way or the other. You can see the door frames, whether or not they're tilted one way or the other. Your front porch, if it's out of whack, you know, it's just, there's a lot of things that's pretty noticeable that you can see and tell whether or not, you know, you got a problem starting to happen.
4: That's interesting. If you see like a cracked brick, what about some of the, if not a leveling issue, just looking around the house, maybe a fascia, something that's just screens on some of the homes, screens for mm-hmm. Ventilation there.
5: Yeah.
4: Maybe they're torn. You just look at everything.
5: A lot of things is, you know, fascia. And, you know, I didn't know this, but if you have an inspector, windstorm or whatever, come out to your house and they find stuff like that, rotted fascia or the brick on the front steps busted and falling away, that will affect your insurance policy. They will make you repair that, or they will cancel your policy. Some insurances are like that, and we have run across that.
4: Wow. So, again, you need to be aware of these things. I need to get some insurance people back on the show. Well, better I say that. Actually, I have. Brittany Barnes from State Farm coming on next week. Jim is not remembering well. And I'll ask her about that. There are some insurance companies that are getting tough, and again, it's not your local agent, but not their fault, but the companies are enforcing things a little tighter.
5: They are.
4: With hurricane season around the corner, it's you want to make sure you got the right coverage and that all these little pieces mm-hmm. are covered.
5: Right, because it will affect, you know, whether or not you keep the policy with that company or not, because it just, I mean, the way we ran across it was a front porch on a house. It wasn't even connected to the house,
4: mm-hmm.
5: and it had a gap between the trim, which was brick, and the concrete itself. It had a gap, and the insurance guy told the homeowner, you got 30 days to get that fixed or we're going to cancel your policy.
4: Wow.
5: So we had to go over there and fix it for him.
4: I was going to say, that's another point, is that, of course, you're available for the small to the large, and it is not unusual again these days, I think, and I will talk to Brittany about that next week, but I think almost every company, when you are, if you change policies, you're buying insurance, and even your existing company at some point will come out and look at that home.
5: Mm-hmm.
4: In the old days, they certainly didn't. They are now, whether it be by drone, whether it be by person, whatever, they're going to come look at that home, and then you may get a letter for something. You're available to cure that, whatever it is they tell you that mm-hmm. you have to do, because as I understand it, there's usually a pretty short time frame.
5: It is. You know, I mean, that inspector, it was like 30. He was giving him 30 days. And from what I understand, a couple of others that I've run across, they were given 30
4: days. About 30 days.
5: Yeah.
4: So they can call you and you can come out and get it taken care of. By the way, once again, before we go to break here, how do people reach you?
5: 409-282-1751. We're on the web at soilpumping.com. Facebook at Direct Force. You can email us at directforceslurry@gmail.com, or just give us a call, or you can message us on Facebook. We have several different ways that you can contact us.
4: If you Google Direct Force,
5: it will come up.
4: Probably going to find you.
5: You will find us. Yes.
4: Okay. You can't escape him. He's
5: no,
4: ready.
5: Can't get so, away from me.
4: Yeah. Give him a call because a lot of times, and it's good to know Keith. It's good to have that number, whether you need him today or not. It's good to have that number tucked away, because again, insurance companies, various things, aren't just something that happens. You wake up and there's water everywhere. You wake up and there's something going on. You need to call somebody then.
5: Keep his number.
4: Keep his number handy. 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
4: 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They're at 3603 North Twin City Highway in Nederland. Stop by. Fat man in the red suit. Stop by, say hi to RC, and you'll see why he is the fat man in the red suit. No missing him. Look at the big fancy sign he's got out there.
5: He does have a new sign.
4: He does have a new sign. I took a picture with the sign, posted it, and sent him the picture, and then he sent me a video of me taking the picture. Kind of guy RC is. They got a lot of stuff at RC's. I will tell you, they got to what machinists need. They got to end mills, four flute, to solid carbide end mills, some two flute. A lot of these things you're just not going to find at a lot of places in Southeast Texas. I like to say he's got the bigger and the better and the longer, because sometimes what you need is a longer drill bit. Sometimes what you need is something that's going to be bigger for a big-time job when you're doing a repair at a refinery or maybe road work or any kind of construction work. You're going to find it at RC Services. The other thing you'll find is that RC is going to lecture you. He's going to ask what you're doing. And, before you're tempted to tell him none of your business, just remember, he's got years and years of experience. And I'll tell you, seriously, what he can do, he's going to have that tool that you can't find anywhere else. But he's going to give you a little quick tutorial on how to get it done or maybe a faster way to get it done. That's why he's going to ask Jeff. They're all going to ask, now, what do you plan on doing with this? And they may have a better, faster, sometimes cheaper way to do it. Don't mind showing you. They got a little show and tell out there, too. RC Services, Monday through Friday, open at 6 a.m. Actually, they're there earlier. It's okay.
5: 5:30.
4: 5:30. And also closing at 3:30, but they've got some lockers outside. They can put whatever you need in the locker, give you a combination. You can get it. And, hey, time is money with a crew. If you need a call out, hey, they will do a call out for you any time. Now, there's a charge for it, but sometimes pretty small charge compared to what you got with you guys standing around. 727-2929, 727-2929, RC Services, 3603 North Twin City Highway in Nederland. I am always suspicious, also Keith, and Keith Bailey with us, Direct Force. I always feel like RC is probably going to be in red.
5: You know, when I went in there the other day, I believe he was in red, and I believe Jeffro was also in red now. So
4: he was with us last Saturday also, and he was he had a red shirt on. It's a startling.
5: And his new girl even had a red shirt on.
4: She had a red shirt. She didn't take her long to pick up on that then.
5: Boy, I tell you what, she's quick-witted. RC's met his match with that one.
4: I got to go by and say hi to her. That's good. I'm glad he's met his match.
5: Yeah.
4: 1026 News Talk 560 KLVI. Keith Bailey, Direct Force, and of course, can do a little of everything. We've been talking about the leveling, because I guess before we get, and we're going to get into some other things you do, really, when it comes to your home, let's be honest, you're wasting your money doing anything until the home is leveled.
5: You get it leveled, and that is true.
4: That
5: is number one. And, you know, I need to say this before I forget about it. You know, I realize the rising cost of fuel right now and how it's affecting a lot of things and causing people to go up on their prices, products going up on their prices. We have not gone up on our prices at all. In fact, in a lot of cases, we've come down on them.
4: Wow.
5: So in order to help out with, you know, people wanting to get stuff done, but they're scared to do it because of the fuel costs and stuff, in some cases, we have come down on our prices to try to help that out.
4: Very good. So, again, don't delay, because you got things leveled. Then, of course, you can help with a remodel of a kitchen, a bath, large projects, small projects.
5: Yep.
4: You are available. You can build most, and commercial work, too.
5: Yeah, we have done commercial work. We have,
4: forget
5: yes.
4: to mention that, is yes. that you can also do commercial work and all over Southeast Texas.
5: All over Southeast Texas, Houston, Dayton, Crosby, the Lakes area, Southwest Louisiana. We cover a large area.
4: So, again, just give them a call. Prices are not going up at Keith's place. He still remains very competitive. Now, are you the cheapest around? Probably not.
5: I have done a little research on the leveling, and yes, we are pretty much the cheapest when it comes to the leveling. Yeah, unless you want, you know, old Johnny down the road coming up here in that beat up truck, you know, want to level your house. Well, then yeah,
4: he can beat
5: me. Yeah, he can beat me. But we are, if not the cheapest, one of the cheapest as far as our leveling goes, with the pumping services also.
4: Wow. And I know on some of your construction work, you know, you may not be always the lowest bidder, but I will tell you, you get what you pay for there.
5: You do get what you pay for, and I've run into a couple of situations like that here recently where you do get what you pay for.
4: And you have so many stories to tell of somebody that, you know, maybe they got a couple of bids, and hypothetically, maybe you're $5,000, somebody else was $49.50, somebody else was, you know, $5,200 or whatever. And then there was the guy that was $2,000.
5: Oh, yeah.
4: And they went with that guy because all of y'all were too expensive.
5: Oh, yeah.
4: And then paid him, they called you.
5: Yeah.
4: And you have to finish the job again.
5: Yeah.
4: And we've talked about it before. Be aware when somebody is dramatically cheaper.
5: Yes.
4: Than any other bid, dramatically cheaper.
5: Yes.
4: There's a reason.
5: There is a reason. And be careful giving people a lot of money up front. You know, most contractors are going to require a deposit to cover materials and mm-hmm. stuff like that, because in a lot of situations, we've all been burned. You know, we've started jobs, financed jobs, and then they've, you know, decided they didn't want to finish the job and we're out that money. Mm-hmm. So that's a lot of the reasons why a lot of people want money up front is to mm-hmm. cover the materials. Be careful. Make sure you have, make sure they're giving you a contract, a real contract mm-hmm. to sign. If they're just telling you they need half the money up front and you ain't seen no paperwork, you better be careful.
4: Be very careful.
5: Very careful.
4: And if they keep coming back to you for money.
5: Right. Yeah, we, in our contracts, our payment schedule is defined in that contract.
4: So I know from the get-go.
5: When the next payment is going to be due, yes. You know, or, you know, this guy's coming. Well, you know, I had to go do this last week, or this is costing a little bit more money. I need some more money. When they start nickel and diming you to death, you might want to be very wary about what's fixing to happen.
4: Because I know in some cases you're going to pay a little up front for the materials.
5: Right.
4: And then when the job's finished, you pay.
5: Yes.
4: Now, depending on the scope of the job, it may be laid out in the contract that there has to be some payments going along.
5: Exactly.
4: But all that is laid out in the contract.
5: It's laid out in the contract, yes.
4: If you have somebody that just keeps coming back to you for more money, there's something not right.
5: Something very not right. Yeah. And if they don't have a contract, ask them to give you one.
4: Mm-hmm.
5: You want to do a contract with whoever is doing the work on your home. That only protects him, it protects you too. If he skips out on the job, then he's in breach of his own contract, and you got a copy of it, so you got a leg to stand on.
4: So you again recommend when you're doing these home repairs, make sure there is a contract.
5: Yes. Don't just do word of mouth or the good old boy handshake thing. That's a thing of the past. I mean,
4: you know, it really is. And in some ways, I'm sort of sad about that. But we are in 2026.
5: That's right.
4: You need to protect yourself.
5: That's right.
4: And your investment. And quite frankly, if I was a legitimate contractor, as you are, I would want a contract.
5: Yeah.
4: So that you don't have the homeowner coming back saying, no, you were supposed to do this too.
5: Right.
4: So really that contract, if you've got a contractor who is leery of putting anything in writing or getting a contract, it makes you wonder, because that protects the contractor too.
5: It does. It does protect the contractor, because in my contracts, it line items out every single thing that we discussed that you want
4: and
5: done on your house
4: do.
5: And what we're going to do and the cost, the payment schedule, the whole bit. It's all there. So if you don't see something in the contract that we discussed, then we can revise the contract to the way you like it before you sign it. And, you know, like I said, it protects the homeowner just as much as it protects the contractor.
4: Makes sense. 1032 News Talk 560 KLVI. We'll take a break for Fox News. That's coming up next.
10: Fox News, I'm Roger Stern. President Trump says the U.S., along with Nigeria, killed a top global leader of ISIS. The president writing on True Social, it happened in Africa.
14: President Trump says Abu Bilal al-Manuki, the second in command of ISIS globally, will, quote, no longer terrorize the people of Africa or help plan operations to target Americans.
10: President Trump's back home after his summit meeting in China, where China showed concern about U.S. support for Taiwan. The president later downplaying the issue for now.
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4: News Talk 560, Kelvin. Let's check out some WeatherNet. Let's check out some WeatherNet temperatures. Oh, okay. My yard was mowed. That's good. See, I know that when they request money. Oh.
5: Send them to my place. Let me give you the address.
4: I'll tell you. I know that when they're requesting money. Venmo, you know.
5: Yeah.
4: I'll tell you, that's another thing. Well, we're totally off subject here, but I'll tell you, everything has changed so much in the way folks do things. And the folks that helped me out, they only started using it a couple of years ago. And, of course, it was their grandson that showed them how. But now people, Venmo stuff back and forth all the time. Kirbyville Volunteer Fire Department, 82 this morning at the Kirbyville Volunteer Fire Department, Jasper High School, is 80. And that's a look at our morning temperatures.
5: It's not bad.
4: News Talk 560 KLVI. Not bad at all.
5: No.
4: Oh, there we go. The wrong button there. It's amazing, though, because these guys do a great job for me with helping me in the yard. They cut some trees down, tried to clear some property. My wife's determined to go back to the fence line, which...
5: Oof.
4: Oh, yeah. I tell you, there's some woods before the fence line.
5: Yeah.
4: But they started doing this. Their grandson showed them the Venmo, and it is amazing. And, of course, Keith Bailey, Direct Force, soil pumping, remodeling, you name it, you can do it. And talking about remodeling and talking about all this technology, one of the things that probably a younger generation wants when they're buying a home and having you come in and do some work, and older generation too, quite frankly, is there have been so many changes in the technology in our homes.
5: Oh, yeah.
4: That, you know, if you're opening up a wall to do something, a good time to, I suppose, add some plugs, add a plug maybe for that flat screen on the wall.
5: Mm-hmm.
4: People want to talk to you about lights. They want to talk to you about security. And I think a lot of folks don't realize you've got people versed in all of this latest stuff so I can set on my iPhone and control things.
5: We do. We do. My electrician, I'm telling you, he is, I learn more and more about him every day. You know, I think I told you this a little while back. I tracked him down to give him an invoice that was paid by a customer, and his guys was up on the roof servicing some solar panels. I didn't even know he did that.
4: So solar panels, he can do that one
5: solar
4: too.
5: Solar panels, he is certified in installing generators. He's the security systems. In fact, the security system that he does install is the one that I have at my house, and it's a very affordable system, and it's very good. It's the WISE system, and it does everything those high-dollar systems do, and then some. You could talk on the camera, you know, chase somebody off. You can record. I mean, it does everything.
4: Wow.
5: And they're very, very affordable.
4: And again, I think that gives a lot of people peace of mind.
5: It does.
4: I know that I have one. I just have a little camera I can move around. My daughter gave it to me. And I love it. I have it outside and just shooting a view of the porch. I don't have any high-tech stuff. I bring it in and I set it on the dog. I can watch the dog. So during the day, I can pop it up on my phone to see what the dog's doing. And I know some other people that do that with their pets. By the way,
5: they do. You're not the only one. Yes.
4: But again, you can really go ahead and for not a lot of money, GoTech, put that in. Peace of mind, I think, for folks.
5: It does give them peace of mind because if you still have parents around and, you know, they're well up in age, but they're still, you know, real headstrong on wanting to keep their independence, you can put cameras inside the house to keep an eye on your parents.
4: Yeah, I will tell you, my dad, who was very headstrong on wanting to be independent and not be a burden to anybody, and yes, if that technology had been around in the 90s, it would have been a godsend because I was always calling to check on him.
5: Yeah.
4: And, just trying, are you okay? Where are you? Always afraid he was going to take a fall and not know it. So that is today's technology can give older folks independence. I also understand your guys can install some things where they've got the camera at the front door, but they also remotely unlock that door.
5: Yeah,
4: you've got maybe the caregiver coming, and they don't have to get up to do that. And where a camera maybe on their easy chair where you can talk to them. How are you doing? That sort of thing.
5: We can do that.
4: Not super expensive.
5: No,
4: either.
5: It's not super expensive. It's not. You'd be surprised at I was real surprised at this security system that we have, the WISE system, because I thought it was going to be a lot of money, but it's very, very affordable. And like again, I've had it for 6-7 years now on my house. I ain't had a problem out of none of the cameras.
4: Will record.
5: It'll record. You can talk. We got the doorbell cam now. You can talk through that doorbell cam. You can talk through the cameras that we have on the house, facing different directions. So. My son-in-law has it. His parents live in Georgia, and he has camera inside the house up there. He can see on the phone exactly what his mom's doing, what his dad's doing here in Texas.
4: And he lives here.
5: He lives here.
4: See, now, I hadn't thought about that.
5: Yes.
4: You talk about peace of mind. That's all internet. Because so many times these days, kids are not staying in the same town where their parents are, particularly if they're older. Now, that would be tremendous peace of mind.
5: Really, it is. It really is. I mean, he knows when his dad leaves the house. He knows when his mom leaves. Anything happens, he can talk to him over the camera. So. Wow.
4: Just great security.
5: I just
4: want to spend a moment on that because you're a lot more than home leveling and a lot more than kitchen repair, which is pretty complicated. You also are right up to date with the latest tech that somebody may want in a home, and a lot of folks buying a home will want to add some of these things.
5: Yes.
4: As well as renovating a kitchen or bath, you can go ahead and add these things. And they'll give you, again, that peace of mind with folks. Now, again, if I want to renovate the kitchen, though, maybe I want to do something to that kitchen. or that bath. We always talk about that because I think that is probably when people look at homes, I think realtors would tell you that's some of the things that people spot, dated bathrooms for sure. And again, today I go in the newer homes, the bathrooms, and the whole style, if you have room, if you can take in another area, whatever. Mm-hmm. Now you want the two lavatories and such, where both people can get dressed at one time.
5: Mm-hmm.
4: Sometimes you want the bigger tub, jacuzzi tub, maybe a more private toilet. It's a totally different from what it used to be.
5: It is.
4: You can do these things.
5: We can. And, you know, nowadays I think that's what sells the home is the bathrooms and the kitchens.
4: I think you're right.
5: We're actually redoing a house in Lumberton, and the bathroom's blue. The toilet's blue. The sinks are blue. The shower's blue. I mean, the master bath, it was pink.
4: Okay, I can tell you when that was built. Yeah, it was the 70s house, wasn't it?
5: Yeah, most definitely, most definitely. But yeah, I mean, we can take care of all that kind of stuff. Tile showers, granite countertops, even a bidet if that's something you choose to have.
4: That's a European deal, but you can do one of those because they're becoming more popular in the U.S. So you can do it. You can do a little of everything then.
5: We can do a little bit of everything. We have installed, I think, one or two bidets.
4: Okay.
5: We have. Okay. So, yeah.
4: And of course, the other thing I think about being a little older is if I'm going to do like a bathroom renovation, say you're in your 50s, mm-hmm. Something, a little older, and this is the house you're going to stay in. It would be easy to add the bars and some of the ease of accessibility into the shower for that day when you may need it, or maybe when your parents come to visit, if you got elderly parents.
5: That's true. We can. And we hear lately anymore, if we're redoing bathrooms, the customer is requesting that we put the grab bars in the mm-hmm. showers next to the toilet. We've even put benches in showers, added benches to the showers. And they've got the kind now that you can anchor bolt into the wall and seat flips up or it flips back down. We can do it tile. We can do it however you want.
4: And let me just add before we break here, the question, reason I mentioned that is, again, that needs to be done, in my opinion, professionally. Yes, I know
5: it does.
4: Go to the hardware store and buy that stuff. What you don't want is you've attached it in such a way that it pulls loose when somebody is depending on it. I want a professional to ensure that those bars are in there correctly.
5: You do want that. And there is a little bit of a process that we go through to install.
4: To ensure that it's not
5: going to come out. And a lot of times when the client is wanting something like that, they're wanting a whole new shower too. So when we tear out the whole shower, we install extra support in that wall to accommodate this grab bar, extra support in the wall to hold the chair, things like mm-hmm. that.
4: Yeah, that's very important.
5: You don't want your mom or your dad or something grabbing that bar and it pull out of that wall and they hurting yourself.
4: Yeah, because I think unfortunately that's too many people think, well, that's a simple do-it-yourself job. I'll go by get the drill. And it's not easy.
5: No,
4: and that's what you guys could do. And if you want any of these projects, you don't mind the smaller projects. If you just want that, you will come out. Or
5: we will.
4: If you need just a light fixture replaced or a ceiling fan hung or mm-hmm. whatever.
5: We will. We'll come out and we'll take care of that. I mean, it doesn't matter. You know, my electrician, he does ceiling fans. My home builder guy, he does ceiling fans. My guys can do ceiling fans. I mean, it doesn't matter. If you want lights changed out in your house into ceiling fans, we can do that. You want the lights changed, you know, the dated lights taken out of your home, the new disc lights or the inset lights put in, we can do that.
4: I was in a business the other day where they had the probably 80s-era lights.
5: Mm-hmm.
4: They had replaced them with LEDs. I thought I was in a new place.
5: Yeah, a lot brighter, ain't they?
4: And didn't have to. I mean, they put them in the same place.
5: It wasn't
4: extensive rewiring.
5: Right.
4: But the difference in having those changed, I thought I was in a new place.
5: They are a lot brighter, and they last a lot longer. than the old incandescent lights.
4: Oh, absolutely. Yeah. 1049 News Talk 560 EKLVI.
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4: 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You know what I need to talk about? 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Not saying Chris has been at it a while, but he is now lending sometimes to the children of people he lent to, and I believe he's now beginning to sneak in some of the grandchildren. So
5: he's been doing it a minute.
4: He's been doing it a minute.
5: Yeah.
4: The grandkids come and say, Grandpa said, come see you, Chris. And
5: yep.
4: You gave him a loan.
5: Yeah.
4: Back in the olden days. 1053. News Talk 560 KLVI. And I'll tell you, some of the work that you do, the grandkids will be enjoying. I know one of the things, we haven't talked a lot about it, but when you're doing a job, you're going to use top quality materials, top quality workmanship.
5: Yes.
4: Example, your decks. That deck is going to be built most solid deck in Southeast Texas when you finish.
5: Oh, it will be. There's no doubt about it. I mean, we don't use the normal deck wood and stuff. We use, you know, we use real heavy lumber, the 2x12s for the base, the 2x10s for the joists, 2x8s for intermediates, 2x6s for the deck boards, 2x4s for the handrails. I mean, when we get through, it's going to be there, you know, and in a lot of cases, you know, the way they build homes nowadays, it'll probably outlast a home. So.
4: Yeah, sometimes home building has changed a little.
5: In some cases,
4: it has. And, you know, you do drainage work also.
5: We do.
4: If
5: we
4: people
5: do.
4: Need that. Because in some of the, and you say, we're joking about homes built today, in some of those, well, I think I'll be answering
5: it's
4: that.
5: A live TV show.
4: It's live, yeah. It's one of my best friends. You probably picked up what that theme is.
5: Yeah.
4: That's us. We just get in trouble. Let me tell you that the way some things are put together today, these new subdivisions, they don't have good drainage.
5: No,
4: so
5: they don't.
4: They may need you to come back and work on the drainage.
5: You know, I went and looked at a house yesterday over in Dayton. My leveler, he just bought his first home, and I went and looked at his house. And the way they do the yard grading now, it's just, I mean, it's like they went out there for 10 minutes, ran a tractor around it, and left. It's just horrible. And the dirt that they used is horrible. And we're going to help him out with it, get some finished grade material in there, bring his yard up to a decent elevation where it won't hold water, and decent grass will grow there. But it's just the way homes are done nowadays. I mean, it happened to Greg, his backyard. We put drainage in his backyard, and we did raise the elevation in some areas where the yard would drain to the drain boxes that we installed, because it was a lake back there when it rained. And with the way construction's going nowadays, these additions popping up nowadays, it's interfering with the natural drainage of some areas. So you do want to look at doing whatever you need to do to get the water going away from your house, away from the yard. It'll just, you know, it'll tear up stuff.
4: You didn't think about that at one time. Well, at one time, of course, some of the areas being developed were probably much higher areas,
5: exactly,
4: too. And as we've developed those areas, some of your new additions are in what are our lower areas, or as you say, maybe not quite enough effort in arranging drainage and such. So even folks in relatively new homes may need your help in ensuring that that drainage is going to work, because as we've talked about throughout the hour, that poor drainage, if you've got a problem with the water staying in that slab, maybe flooding when we get a good rain, maybe suddenly part of it is flooding, you need to pay attention.
5: You do. I mean, you know, once water finds its way underneath that slab, it's going to continue to erode the dirt out from underneath there, and that's what causes your slab to sink, shift, and in some cases break.
4: Have you seen some that broke?
5: I have seen some home slabs that have been broke right down through the middle of the house, yes.
4: Wow.
5: Yes.
4: Wow. And, of course, that's also going to affect whether it be pure beam or a slab. That affects your roof, doesn't it?
5: It does.
4: Because if you're flexing that down,
5: it does,
4: you're
5: going
4: to have a problem from bottom to top.
5: You're putting a strain on that roof line. You really are. Mm-hmm. And I have seen situations, especially in metal roofs, where if you've let it go too long, and it is, I mean, in some cases, 6 inches we've picked up slabs.
4: Wow.
5: And when we've picked it back up and you look at the top of that metal roof, you can see the crease that was created from that strain being on that roof.
4: On just an asphalt roof, on a regular composition roof, you also could have a problem with leaking there.
5: Yes, it'll separate the shingles, yes.
4: Yeah, so again, this is serious business.
5: You know, the longer you leave your house out of level, the worse it's going to get and the more expensive it's going to wind up costing you. And in some cases, you don't know the extent of the damage until a good rain comes or something like that, and you wind up with a roof leak.
4: So by not taking care, and it sounds, you don't think about it, by not taking care of a leveling problem, you may well end up with a roofing issue, repair inside of wood, sheetrock, and all sorts of things.
5: Yep.
4: Wow. Once again, how do people reach you?
5: 409-282-1751. You can email us at directforceslurry@gmail.com. We're on Facebook at Direct Force. You can private message us through Facebook. And 13393FM365 in LaBelle. And, we've got all kinds of different ways that you can contact us. If you don't want to call us on the phone, you can send us a text message to that number. If you're one of those that has a phobia against talking on the phone, you can send us a text message. You can direct message us, email us. I mean, some of the ads that we run on Facebook has a link that you can click on, and it'll

0: 7 rebounds, while De'Aaron Fox chipped in with 21 points. The Spurs won the best of 7 series 4-2, and they'll take on the Thunder in the next round. I'm Erica Smith.
1: Well, our forecast will call for a small chance of rain returning by Sunday, a much better coverage of showers and thunderstorms by Tuesday. Look for a high temperature today reaching the mid to upper 80s, the low tonight lower to middle 70s. This is Greg Bostwick, your Market Basket weather forecast for your iHeartMedia radio stations in Southeast Texas.
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3: You are not going to want to miss this. Lizzo is opening up like never before on Purpose with Jay Shetty, and it's an episode everyone is talking about. 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And Amanda Knox joins Bobby Cass to talk about surviving prison and life nearly 20 years after being wrongfully accused.
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4: News Talk 560 KLVI. Let's see some temperatures. Let's see, we just have the Greg Bostwick weather. Let's look at some temperatures here quickly. The WeatherNet stations, as it is definitely warming up a bit. Let's see, Ivanhoe City Hall is 80 to the north, and Lumberton Middle School heading back down toward Beaumont, 83. And let's see, what else? Nature's River Wheelhouse. Always a good stop. 83 also there along the river. So nice day. Lamar baseball coming up this afternoon. And it looks like a good day for that. Going to be some beautiful weather. Got the Mud Bug Festival at Crazy Cajuns tomorrow with the proceeds benefiting Buckner's. Looks like it's going to be some good weather for that, maybe a little rain middle of the week, according to Greg, but again, looking pretty good for us. News Talk 560 KLVI, and let's see, it is that time to, yes, a little Paul Simon. As we get started with hour number two of My Home Answer Man, I'm a big Paul Simon fan. And we're talking Sutherlands. That's what we're talking about today. And good morning. How you doing today? Let me get your mic on here.
0: I'm doing great.
4: Amber Baldwin is with us from Sutherlands. As I get all my papers in order and all the wrong papers out.
5: That Paul and Simon one you had going is actually one of my favorites.
4: Oh, okay. Yeah, Ryland Simon.
5: I grew up with an older daddy.
4: I was going to say, you're not old enough. You grew up with somebody who liked to listen to that. You grew up with that. It's good to have you here. Lots of things going on at Sutherland's. Fill us in on a little of what is happening.
5: All right. So we've got next Friday, our DeWalt event. It's kind of an early Father's Day because, you know, that's right around the corner. DeWalt will be there. We'll have the reps there to answer any questions, show some new product that they've got coming out, hand tools, various things like that. We do have a giveaway, a little Father's Day bundle. I won't spoil the surprise of what the winner will get, but it is a nice little Father's Day bundle for a raffle, a drawing. Mm-hmm. Then we've got Memorial Day sale, Monday the 25th.
4: All right.
5: So if you come in Friday, DeWalt, we're going to have a sale on anything labeled with DeWalt or Stanley, because they're the same company. I'm not going to say what the sale is. You got to come in and
4: find out.
5: It's an in-store special. And then Monday is our Memorial Day sale. Everything will be 15% off. So it's our big Memorial Day sale. We'll be open from 7 to 4. So we do close early that day. And then, of course, you know, we've got Father's Day coming up. We've got lots of great gifts for Dad. Memorial Day would be the day to get it. Save some money.
4: Absolutely.
5: Make Dad happy. Let's see what else we got coming up.
4: You're going to be busy next week.
5: We are going to be busy. Just the everyday thing. It's starting to get kind of hot outside, so all of our plants are on sale, not including Bostwick or the Bonnie vegetables. Right. But anything else out there is, I believe, right now 30% off.
4: Oh, wow.
5: Off of the live goods. So now would be the time to stock up, get them in, and get growing.
4: Yeah, the Bostwick plants are a steal at any price. And I think he is now wearing a mask. He's trying to sneak the plants in because people are standing there. I think, did he make a delivery this weekend? Maybe not. I may be confused.
5: He actually did. He delivered some of the 4-inch pots of his vincas.
4: I think he told me that yesterday.
5: He did deliver some of those. Unfortunately, we did not get any hibiscus yet. So we're still waiting for the next round of hibiscus. He has not given us a time frame on that.
4: I will tell you, his hibiscus, he gave me one for my daughter, and she had a hibiscus already. I don't know the plant varieties, but his hibiscus
5: puts
4: everything else to shame.
5: They are beautiful.
4: Just might as well. I mean, if it's not a Bostwick hibiscus, I mean, it is beautiful.
5: I'm sure there's some other good ones out there.
4: I have to admit, her other one is nice, but I'm a little partial. But the other one is nice, but it is almost died. Then she brought it back to life. That's one of the things also, and I know at the garden center, you could give people some advice in that if you're not familiar, whether it be hibiscus or whatever, you've got some people there that can talk to you about how to keep them alive.
5: and if you get questions or have questions that we can't quite answer fully, we know who to get you to answer the questions.
4: Because, sometimes I think a lot of folks, and I've gotten to where in the last year, 2 years, I like to, and I do a lot of potted plants. Mm-hmm. I like to do the potted plants, and I didn't know a lot about it. Of course, I had a secret source there of knowledge, but I know that you also have secret sources of knowledge at Sutherland's, and I think that reassures people. They buy a plant, and they know they can, when they're in Sutherland's again, they can ask, hey, look at a little droopier. Here's a picture of it. What do you think I need to do?
5: Mm-hmm.
4: And we had one here that I've taken home and is thriving now. And it turned out its problem was it was being overwatered. And every time somebody walked by, since it looked peaked, they figured it needed more water.
5: Yeah.
4: And so they were.
5: And that is a common ailment of plants, I guess I could say. You want to make sure your pot drains well.
4: Mm-hmm.
5: But even if the top of the soil looks dry, stick your finger down in the soil, because what you don't see may still be nice and wet and still giving hydration to the plant.
4: Well, and you also have a nice selection of pots at Sutherland's.
5: Yes, we do. And
4: you have the right kind. You've got some good stuff, as well as some real colorful ones.
5: Oh, yeah. I saw some the other day. I don't know if we still have them in stock, but they had like almost like a wrap on them that was like lemons and different flowers on the pot itself. They're so pretty.
4: So again, a lot of things to choose at Sutherland's. Looking forward to the DeWalt sale too, because that's a great tool. Great
5: and this isn't just on power tools. This is including hand tools as well.
4: Oh, okay.
5: Yeah, this sale is going to include hand tools, power tools, any of the outdoor equipment that we have, like the weed eater, the chainsaw, things like that. Anything with the DeWalt label or the Stanley label.
4: Well, and I will tell you, a lot of folks probably, now that we're in warm weather and lawn care, they may have discovered that they need to replace some of that outdoor equipment.
5: Yes, if you haven't already started getting out there and checking your equipment to get ready to mow the lawn, and a lot of us have, now's the time. Go out and check it. Make sure you've got good gas in there. You're looking for non-cloudy, not dark. Mm-hmm. You want a good, clear, slightly tinge. Like, I think some of it has like a little bit of a yellow tinge, but it's still very clear, not cloudy.
4: Well, and if you've been mowing, you got it going, and it's just not doing well, and you've decided, hey, it's time.
5: Yeah.
4: It's time to replace. Now would be a good time to replace.
5: And, you know, if you can wait till that Monday Memorial Day sale, you know,
4: Things happening there too.
5: We've got push mowers in stock, so those will be the 15% off. Some people want to get out there and clean up the outside of their house, so we've got the pressure washers. We've got the cleaning supplies for anybody who wants to take on the big spring cleaning, late spring cleaning. We've even got the pool supplies. It's getting nice and warm outside. People are going to start wanting to go swimming, clean up their pools, get it ready. We've got your cleaning supplies and your chemicals. So just stop by, see what we got.
4: It's been a good weekend to stop by and do that because I suspect, of course, some of the younger kids have probably already hit the pools, but even adults now, probably this weekend, next weekend, that water temperature is getting to the point where you're going to say, hey, I want to get in.
5: Yeah. Well, not just the water temperature, the outside temperature is getting to the point where you want to go take a dip in the pool.
4: Yeah, the outside temperature, too. I had a grandchild that actually was getting feet in the pool a month ago, was partly getting in. You're a lot tougher than adults.
5: Yeah,
4: he was anxious.
5: We
4: got
5: to get ours cleaned up. We haven't quite got to that point yet.
4: No, you're waiting for that temperature or two.
5: I'm waiting for the time. I work so much getting the time. Yeah, it's a little rough with a 2.5-year-old.
4: Yeah, I'm not going to do it next weekend, I bet.
5: No, I'll make my husband do it. It'll be fine.
4: Even better. I got to work here.
5: My husband and my son can get out there.
4: Father's Day. Yeah. I'll get you a DeWalt tool. 1117, News Talk 560 KLVI.
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4: News Talk 560, KLVI, Jim Love, Amber Baldwin. We're here for Sutherland's today. Of course, Amber's talking to us about what's going on at Sutherland's, some of the projects. We're talking about some of the things you have, the sales coming up. Mm-hmm. A good time to maybe do that project with this warm weather, soon to be hot weather coming up. Maybe you want to knock something out before it gets too hot. You've got everything somebody needs. But again, what I love about Sutherland's is you have the expertise and the folks at Sutherland's sort of talk me through that project and even mm-hmm. help me plan it.
5: We do. And, you know, like I've had people come in and they have a picture in their head of mm-hmm. the end goal mm-hmm. of what they're looking for at the end of the project. Mm-hmm. But they're not quite sure where to start. Mm-hmm. You know, they have this idea and they're like, I need to know what I need. Mm-hmm. Where do I start? What do I start with? How do I get mm-hmm. to my goal? And, you know, you may catch an employee on the floor and go, hey, this is what I'm trying to do. Can you help me? And they may be able to help you up to a certain point. Mm-hmm. And then they'll say, you know what, this is a little bit above me. Let me get somebody else. So
4: you
5: might get passed
4: else.
5: Around to mm-hmm. three or four different employees in one trip while you're there. But each of us has a different knowledge base. Each of us has different experiences. And some of us are more experienced in areas than others. And I'll be the first to tell you, you know, when it comes to paint, I know a little bit about a lot of it, mm-hmm. but I don't know a lot about a little bit of it.
4: Gotcha.
5: If that
4: gotcha.
5: Makes any
4: it
5: sense.
4: It makes sense.
5: So I can get you started with it, but if it gets to questions that are real specific and yeah, I'm like, you know what? I'm not real sure, but let's go talk to mm-hmm. this lady. She's a little bit more knowledgeable than I am. And we stay there and we ask the questions and we get the answers. Mm-hmm. And then from that, I learned from her so that the next person that comes in, I have that little bit of extra knowledge. And so we build on each other. And that's how the employees work together, but it's also how we work with the customers. You know, you may have experience in something, go, well, I've done this before, and I know how it would fit mm-hmm. together. I'm just looking for this particular part. It's like, well, I don't have that part, but I may have something that'll work. And we learn from each other as customer and employee, but we also learn from our other employees as well. So it's a give and take.
4: Sort of a
5: every
4: cumulative
5: day,
4: thing.
5: A cumulative thing. And you know, if we don't have it, we're going to try to figure out where you can get it. If it's something we can order, or if I need to send you to Hobby Lobby or, mm-hmm. you know, somewhere else because I just can't get it in a good time frame mm-hmm. or at a good price for you. Or if you need it like yesterday. point in fact, I had a gentleman come in today and I was mixing up some paint for him. And he was like, you know what? Let me ask her. She might know. He was looking for a pull string pinata. Hmm. Now, not something we carry. And he needed it tomorrow. Mm-hmm. And it's like, well, you know, try this place, try that place. And he found one. He called one of the places. They had it. They put their hands on it. And that's just it. Even if it's not something that we would normally carry, you can ask and say, hey, could you tell me where I might be able to find this product or this item? And we're going to do our best to take care of you because we want you to have, you know, if you're having a party and you're coming in, you're building a deck and then you're like, well, where can I get this? And it's like, well, I don't carry it, but try this place.
4: Well, and you don't mind, what you're there for really is the customer. And
5: yes.
4: So if somebody down the street's got it, you'll send them down there too. And I like the way you build cumulatively on the experience of how to do things.
5: Mm-hmm.
4: And that is a huge difference. And I probably can't emphasize that enough. One of the huge differences in Sutherland's and many other places where you can go. And I mean, quite honestly, I've been in all the places around town. I think everybody has. And you go in, and first of all, you can't find anybody to help you. And then when you do finally pin one against the wall and force them to help you, they point. It's over there. Okie dokie. You know, I'm not real familiar with this project. And then if you further pin somebody against the wall, have forced them to escort you to the item at some of these other locations. And you say, could you tell me a little about how to use this item? No, I don't know anything about it. Okay, that's good. I could have done just as well on Amazon. And that's the truth.
5: It is,
4: when you come to Sutherland's, every time I'm in Sutherland's and I'm looking for something, they take me to the aisle 9 times out of 10, and you're right, sometimes they have to send me to somebody else. They get somebody else to come over and help me. But 9 times out of 10, they sometimes tell me more about the product than I wanted to know. I mean, again, they complete knowledge. Do I need this one or do I need this one? Well, this one, and they give me a thorough explanation. When I walk out of there, I'm very confident I have the right thing.
5: For the job,
4: I'm very confident I can probably do this myself.
5: Yeah.
4: Because they've already covered a couple of obvious mistakes I would have probably made.
5: Right. And that's the end goal, is to be able to give you the feeling of accomplishment and say, I can do this. Mm-hmm. And do, you know, whatever you want around the house. Now, if it's something that we would recommend a professional do, like you were talking with Keith last hour, then we'll say, hey, you know, this is a little difficult.
4: Maybe a high skill level.
5: You know, required. You may want to get a contractor to come in and do the labor part. You come in, pick out the materials. We'll get you all the materials that you need. But some things are above a do-it-yourself level. And just being able to recognize what you can do and what maybe we should leave to the professionals, it's a good start.
4: There is an amazing, and with the expertise you guys offer, there's an amazing number of things you can do yourself. And you never make anybody feel foolish. I was in there a couple of weeks ago, and I should have known this. This is, to me, as I realized later, is probably pretty basic electricity. But on a 210 plug, 220 plug, I was baffled as to the various shapes of the plugs. And then they explained to me that has to do with amps. And that I need to match this, and it's got to match the breaker and all this good stuff. Safety tips, advice. Now I confidently can explain to someone, oh, that plug is for a 15 amp. that plug is a 20 amp. Yes, I am very knowledgeable. And you know, but they didn't lie. They didn't make me feel foolish for not knowing that. They just were very gracious and explained what I needed to know in selecting a plug, and why it had to be this plug, and why the receptacle had to be that receptacle.
5: Yeah, and we'll do that. We'll walk you through and make sure to give you all your options, what you can and can't do, what you should and shouldn't use. But we'll also, you know, case in point, we had a gentleman come in the other day, and he had purchased some yard spray. And he come in, he said, I just can't get this to work. And so I looked at it, and I'm not trying to make him feel foolish by any means. If he did feel a little, I don't want to use the word stupid, if he felt a little foolish when we got done, totally apologized, not my intent, but he had forgotten to pull the little tab on the wand.
4: Okay.
5: It was that simple. Okay. Sometimes it's that simple, and we will say, hey, just there you go, ready to go for you. And so I saw it, I pulled the tab, I took it outside, I tested it, I said, here you go. It was just the little tab. So, but when he goes to buy that same bottle, if he needs to buy more,
4: he'll know.
5: Right away, what to do.
4: Yeah, that's the thing. And it's, you know, you don't know what you don't know. But it's very interesting. And again, you guys offer the advice, and I think that's reassuring, and are friendly and glad to offer it, as well as having some great prices on these products. And we don't often talk about that, but you also very competitive
5: and
4: have
5: pricing,
4: some good pricing on these items. So many times I'm saving money, and I'm getting the advice, and I can go home and get it done relatively easily and have an enjoyable project, which makes me want to do more. I think that's it. You build people towards success on these projects because, again, there's an amazing number of things people can do themselves.
5: Yeah, you'd be surprised at the various levels of do-it-yourself projects, from something as simple as changing the hardware on your cabinets mm-hmm. to something as difficult as maybe changing your flooring. Mm-hmm. You know, that can get a little more difficult, but there's different levels of do-it-yourself projects. And, you know, if you come in and you're like, you know what, this is what I want to do, but I'm not sure how to get started, mm-hmm. we're going to walk through it with you. We're going to sit you down. We're going to discuss the project, ask you, you know, what are you trying to do? What is it going to be used for? Mm-hmm. Is it going to be inside or outside? Because that's going to make a difference on what kind of lumber you get, if you need lumber. Mm-hmm. What materials are you wanting to use? And what tools do you have to be able to put this together?
4: Makes sense. And you may actually change my mind about a couple of things. You may make some other suggestions, think maybe that material, maybe if you considered this material, if you considered this.
5: Right.
4: Again, saving me in the long run, that project's going to be more successful.
5: Yeah, because a lot of us have done these projects, like you said, mm-hmm. or we've worked with people that have done these projects. And so we've picked up some tricks and some advice as to, you know, you probably shouldn't use this mm-hmm. in this location mm-hmm. or for this application because of that reason.
4: Gotcha.
5: Yeah, you know, it's like, for example, for paint. Mm-hmm. You have interior paint and you have exterior paint. Well, sometimes we're out of the specific can I need for interior paint. Mm-hmm. You can use exterior paint inside, mm-hmm. but it doesn't go the other way.
4: I would not want to use interior paint outside.
5: Right. And so it's things like that. It's like, yeah, you may pay a little bit more, but you'll get the product that you mm-hmm. want. You'll get the color that you mm-hmm. want. And it'll last a little bit longer because exterior paint is made to last and withstand mm-hmm. the elements. So if you're using it inside, as long as you've got good ventilation, better than what you would need for interior because the fumes are a little bit stronger on mm-hmm. the exterior, but you can use it inside just as easily.
4: I wouldn't have thought about that. 11:33, News Talk 560 KLVI. I will take a break for Fox News.
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17: Virginia's current voting map will stay put at least for now. The Supreme Court has rejected Democratic redistricting efforts.
18: Virginia Governor Abigail Spanberg is now criticizing the High Court's decision, saying it goes against what Virginians had voted for. She says, as governor, I will make sure voters know when and how to cast their votes this year.
17: Fox's Madeline Rivera. More than 200,000 commuters are bracing for the worst in the Northeast.
19: Thousands of workers for the Long Island Railroad walked off the job around 12:01 this morning, bringing the nation's busiest passenger railway to a grinding halt.
17: Fox's Chanley Painter, among the major sticking points, wages and health care costs, the railroad argues meeting union demands would mean fare hikes for riders. 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
27: The Library of Congress is inducting new music to be added to the National Recording Registry for Preservation. Taylor Swift's 2014 album, 1989, among the 2026 class, with songs like Style, Shake It Off, and Blank Space. Beyonce's song, Single Ladies, also being inducted, along with Chaka Khan's reimagined recording of Prince's I Feel For You. Reba McEntire, Weezer, Ray Charles, also among the 25 selected for preservation. Rattled and shaking, my dad got cancer. Drake's father is battling cancer, the rapper revealing that his dad, Dennis Graham, is currently dealing with the diagnosis. In the lyrics to Make Them Cry, the first track on his new album, Iceman, that's now out. Dua Lipa releasing a tour film. The Grammy-winning artist announcing the Dua Lipa Live from Mexico film, spanning one night, filmed in Mexico City during her Radical Optimism tour. The project will be released in addition with a live album, which drops May 22nd. The concert movie will be released on YouTube May 21st. I'm depending on your son. Soul legend Clarence Carter dead at the age of 90. Following a battle with cancer, Carter had a long string of R&B hits from the late 60s to early 80s, including classics like Slip Away, Strokin', and Backdoor Santa. And The Devil Wears Prada 2 and Michael competing for the top spot at the weekend box office. That's entertainment. I'm Jennifer Polsoni.
4: Yes, indeed. 11:38, News Talk 560, KLVI, Amber Baldwin with us from Sutherland's. Let's check some of these temperatures. I bet they're hanging in there. Mauriceville Middle School is 84 in Mauriceville. All Saints in Beaumont, 84. So temps are rising. It's getting to be. I don't know if this is probably not our hottest weekend of the year. I get lost. No.
5: August is our hottest month.
4: Oh, I'm thinking thus far, but I don't even know. I get lost. It's probably not our hottest thus far, but it's certainly going to be nice and warm.
5: Yeah.
4: I've been out taking in some of the Lamar baseball here the last few weeks, and been some warm afternoons and softball. But and by the way, they're playing today. Hope you can get out and support Lamar. That's a Southland Conference tournament. Always lucky to have the tournament in Beaumont. It's quite a stroke for the Cards. So go out and enjoy the Southland Conference tournament. hopefully wrapping up today. It could be tomorrow, too. Let's see. We are talking with Amber Baldwin Sutherland. And let's see. We were talking a little about some of the days coming up. You've got some sales show, DeWalt Days. That's actually going to be on a Friday.
5: That's going to be on a Friday, May 22nd.
4: So lunch hour or something.
5: It'll be from 8 to either noon or 1.
4: Okay,
5: not real sure how long she'll be there. But.
4: So lunch hour, you could just buzz out and check things
5: out.
4: Now,
5: the sale will last all day.
4: Okay.
5: But the drawing for the raffle will be done at the end before the rep leaves.
4: Gotcha.
5: Probably, I think she said 1 o'clock.
4: Okay.
5: It might be noon, but we'll have that.
4: And she can answer some questions about
5: any questions you have for the tools, she can answer. She's going to have some displays of some of the newer stuff that they're getting ready to put out. So you kind of get a sneak peek of what we've got.
4: That'd be sort of cool. Get a sneak peek of what DeWalt is doing
5: what they've
4: next.
5: Got coming out. And we're going to have some demos set up so you can so the customer themselves can actually work the tool and see how the tool feels in their hands, feel the weight of it, feel the power that it's got. And just make sure that it's going to be the right tool for them. Because some tools do get a little heavy depending on the size of the battery that you got to use.
4: Yeah, depending on how much power and how much battery you want can be a little heavy. The other thing, and we've talked about this before, Amber, is that I like DeWalt. I think DeWalt's a fabulous brand of tool. But whatever your preference is, I get it and stick with it. So if you come out and you like the DeWalt tools, buy over a period of time, perhaps. Amber wouldn't be upset if you bought it all at once, but
5: We've got a wide variety of the battery operated tools. They all run on the 20 volt system.
4: So you want that was the same battery.
5: The same battery will work all of their battery operated tools. If you've got one of the old ones that has, I think it's the 18 volt or the 12 volt, one of those, we do have an adapter kit that will change that over to a 20 volt.
4: Really?
5: So you don't have to replace some of your old dependable tools. But if you wanted, let's say you got a new tool for Christmas and it came with a battery, but you want to use that battery on your old one, we've got the adapter to make that old one
4: that is cool.
5: into a 20 volt. The reason is they don't make those old batteries anymore. And so once your battery reaches the end of its life, instead of getting rid of the tool, get the adapter and just get a new battery.
4: Okay.
5: And upgrade your battery.
4: And so, I guess they moved over to the 20 just for more power on some of these tools.
5: More power, easier to charge, I guess, because it doesn't have that long stem anymore. It's just the slip-in rectangle battery.
4: I've not seen that. I'm familiar with the stem. So, yeah.
5: So the 20 volt does not have the stem. It's just a slide-on battery. But we do have the adapter that changes the 18-volt stem to the 20-volt system.
4: Okay. And that's very good.
5: That's on Friday. Now, we were talking. You know, we've got hurricane season coming up. Last month, I missed mentioning the emergency prep weekend, but we actually do have a tax-free weekend coming up next weekend. It is the Energy Star and water retention.
4: Okay.
5: So anything that has that blue Energy Star label, that can be appliances, water heaters, anything that will help you save on the energy grid. It will be tax-free as long as it's got that label. The water retention is going to be things like soaker hoses. Mulch will be tax-free next weekend. Soil, compost, anything like that. We also have, let's see, rain barrels or alternative collections. Like if you have a anything that's going to... that's made to collect rainwater, things like that. Ground cover, permeable ground cover is some of the plants that you have, which a lot of the plants are tax exempt anyways. Just things like that to look out for. We do have a list at the store.
4: Okay.
5: So if there's a question, we can say yes or no if that's going to be qualifying on the tax exemption. That runs from Saturday, May 23rd into Memorial Day.
4: Which runs the 25th,
5: which runs into the Memorial Day sale. So not only will you be saving 15%, you won't be paying the 8% back on some of these items.
4: Wow.
5: So it's a true 15% savings. Yeah.
4: That's a real savings.
5: And as we all know, right around the corner, we did mention Father's Day, but that falls in the season of the dreaded hurricane season that we've got coming up. Stormy summers. Hurricane season coming up. We've got the preparation stuff that you need. We've got the generators. We've got that quick dam product that we've talked about before, the flood barriers.
4: To refresh people's memory, because I have no use for it, but I just want to watch it work.
5: So basically what it is it's a reusable sandbag.
4: Mm-hmm.
5: It activates with water. You activate it, let it swell up to size, put it out. Before the rain comes in, takes about 5 to 10 minutes for it to fully activate.
4: Mm-hmm.
5: So when you notice, hey, it's getting kind of rainy, we know we have standing water in this area, go ahead and get it activated, set it out, and it's going to create that barrier for the water to redirect.
4: Mm-hmm.
5: So water doesn't come in your house.
4: Oh, very good idea. And when it's all over?
5: Or anywhere else you don't want it. And when it's all over, you put it somewhere out of the way, let it dry, it will flatten out, store it, wait for the next time.
4: And ready to use it again.
5: And ready to use the next time, yeah.
4: And it's so clever because that sure beats sandbags and such, and then having to refill something or do this or that.
5: Or clean up the mess afterwards. That sand, it tends to seep through.
4: It permeates everything.
5: It's everywhere.
4: Plus, again, getting it. I know that sometimes if you are preparing maybe for what could be a high water, you're busy doing everything else. Now you go find... Where are the sandbags? Where's all this?
5: Now, we do carry just the basic empty sandbags that you can use to fill up. We carry the various kinds of sand, the play sand, or you could even use blasting sand.
4: Mm-hmm.
5: One other trick I have found is trash bags. If you take a trash bag, just one of like the contract bags, fill it with some water, and set it out. It creates a barrier itself as well.
4: Hmm.
5: So that is an option as well. But just various things like that.
4: Well, bottom line is to be prepared.
5: Be prepared.
4: And that's where they can come to Sutherland's, and you've got really everything somebody needs.
5: Yes.
4: But you got flashlights too.
5: We've got flashlights. We've got the batteries, because you can't turn your flashlight on without a battery.
4: Unless
5: it's rechargeable. We do have some rechargeable flashlights that use the Type-C USB cord.
4: You say that, but if you haven't had checked that flashlight since last year, maybe you want to get fresh batteries.
5: You might want to get fresh batteries. I know we have flashlights in our house that I don't think we've ever used, and batteries are probably not any good.
4: Yeah, so you want to do that. That's a good. Just make a little list and make a run to Sutherland's and just run through that list.
5: We've got tarps in stock.
4: Mm-hmm.
5: You know, you never know when you're going to need a tarp, cover something up, or make sure something doesn't blow away.
4: Mm-hmm.
5: We've got the generators in stock. It's never a bad thing to just have one on standby, because you don't know. You never know. And it doesn't have to be a hurricane. It could just be a really bad thunderstorm, and it's going to knock out the power, or it's going to flood your house, flood the ditch and end up coming in. Just a heavy downpour can cause a big flood. We've kind of seen that sometimes.
4: Just hit the power pole down the road.
5: Somebody just hits the power pole. It doesn't even have to be a storm.
4: Or a tree limb fell on something.
5: Right. It doesn't or a water main breaks and now you're out of water. We've got pallets of water, cases of water, gallons or bottle, regular 16-ounce bottles. Never hurts to have a case of water nearby in the house. Just an amazing assortment of preparedness.
4: Just being
5: emergency
4: preparedness. And we talk in terms of a hurricane, which we hope, all of us hope we don't see, but all the things you've mentioned, again, are useful if we have a big freeze in the winter, as we were just talking about, if a tree limb falls on the power line or whatever. Everything you're talking about is something that really you should have in the house all the time, but we don't. And I'll tell you, not a good time to go find it the day before.
5: The day before, yeah. One thing a lot of people don't think about is covering their windows.
4: Mm-hmm.
5: You know, make sure you have the OSB on hand.
4: Mm-hmm.
5: I remember a couple of years ago, we ended up having to limit the amount that customers could buy, put a limit on the number of sheets because they were buying it by the units. And wow. We want to make sure that everybody has a chance to get at least something to protect their windows. So a lot of these new homes, and I know mine, my mm-hmm. contractor did it when we built ours, they will provide those window covers. Like they'll actually, it's part of the package. They cut it to size, they label for the windows, and they, you know, you put it to the side. Now, some people may have lost those. Try to locate them. If you don't, measure your windows, see how much you need. Go ahead and come get that OSB. You can cut it down and just set it in the garage or, you know, on the side of the house somewhere.
4: And do they provide maybe a way to fasten them?
5: That they don't.
4: Okay, so you still have to screw them
5: in. Would still have to. I think a lot of them now with the way the shutters are, the shutters on the side, mm-hmm. they have some kind of mounting. I think that's getting to be standard now.
4: So that's something, if you're building a home, something to think about. And boy, that is a cool idea.
5: Yeah.
4: So you just take out, hang those, make sure you've laid your supplies in from Sutherland's mm-hmm. and you're ready to go.
5: Yeah, so... lots of cool things
4: in
5: the store. Lots of things coming up. Like I said, we've got the DeWalt event, tax-free weekend for Energy Star. We've got Memorial Day sale.
4: Mm-hmm.
5: And then we've got, as always, our Tuesdays for seniors, mm-hmm. 55 and older, 10%. Sutherland's card, say 5% when you use your Sutherland's card. And I do believe if you're a Sutherland's card holder on Memorial Day, if you use your card, mm-hmm. you'll save an extra 5%.
4: Well, the savings keep mounting.
5: The savings and listen, keep mounting.
4: There's no tax on certain items.
5: So
4: gets better and better.
5: And now's the time to shop for dear old dad. We've got all kinds of... fishing shirts, jeans, tools.
4: The other thing, too, and we'll come back and talk some more about that, is that we've been talking about all this hardware you've got and the lumber and the plants, but you've got stuff people would never even think about being in their shirts. That's a good thing. Still got to get over there and get that hat. I can't send my wife a picture. She doesn't like me. I'll send it to my daughter and see if she approves. Because y'all really do. You have some stylish hats.
5: We do, yes.
4: They really are some stylish summer hats. 11:52, News Talk 560, KLVI. 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
4: News Talk 560, KLVI. It's 11:55. Almost wrapping up here with Amber Baldwin from Sutherland's. Dana Simmons, the Dana Simmons Real Estate Show, is coming up at 12 noon. And thank you for checking us out today. Of course, I'm back Monday, 5 a.m. It'll be Greg Bostwick. It'll be me. And then Al comes back in on Tuesdays. He does the Tuesday, Wednesday, Thursday. So that's the outlook coming up. And in the morning, by the way, we're just listening to Kim Commando in the Daily Tech Update. In the morning, Kim Commando Show, 7 a.m. Always has some pretty interesting tech news. Always like to listen to that when I'm getting up on a Sunday. It's my day to sleep late. You try to sleep late and it doesn't work.
5: It never works.
4: Ends up waking up at 6:30. So I might as well listen to Kim Commando. And then I can just come over to Sutherland's and get some stuff and start a project of some sort. No doubt about it. And again, a lot of things going on. It's an exciting month for Sutherland's. You have the DeWalt event Friday, you've got sales coming up, you've got tax rebates coming up, just all sorts of things. And of course, I always say, as we were talking about earlier, what makes Sutherland's Sutherland's is the people. Yeah. Great staff willing to help out and talk to you about how to do something.
5: We try our best.
4: And not everybody needs that. I know a lot of folks listening are very skilled do-it-yourselfers, and they just need to come get the stuff and go do it. But you really attract a crowd of people that said, I couldn't do it, that do. Bet you get a lot of them, they're pretty proud of that.
5: They come in and they want to show their projects off.
4: Here's the pictures.
5: Like, this is what she helps me with, and I love it. And they'll be like, or they'll come in, a year or so after their project and be like, you remember you helped me with this. Can you help me with the next one? And I'll be like, remember the project, but sure, I'll help you with this one. I help a lot of customers out.
4: What's a good starting project?
5: Let's see.
4: I guess it depends on your skill level. Obviously.
5: Depends on your skill level. If you're just starting out with do-it-yourselfer, you've never done any project yourself, but you kind of don't like some of the things around your home. Couple of things that a basic do-it-yourselfer can do is switch plate covers and outlet covers. Mm-hmm. You can change the color. Now, changing the color of the outlet covers does not change the color of the outlet and switches. But it's a fairly simple, turn the breakers off, change if you want to change the color. Maybe you want to mix match it, white switch, black plate.
4: Gotcha.
5: That works too. Cabinet hardware.
4: I was just saying, cabinet
5: is
4: hardware.
5: A really easy one.
4: And that changes the look of a kitchen.
5: It does. The hardest thing with the cabinet hardware is if you have just the single hole pulls, mm-hmm. Knobs, and you want to put a pull on it or a handle, mm-hmm. that gets a little tricky because then you have to measure out the holes and stuff. But we have the tools to help to you that. Out. If you take a picture of what you've got, and we can help you go, okay, this is, it's already a knob. Let's keep it a knob, but let's, you know, find one that'll work for
4: just
5: you.
4: Just a couple of ideas.
5: And then for the...
4: We're out of time.
5: Oh, nuts.
4: To be continued. But again, what are the hours today?
5: 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Today, we are 7 to 6 every Saturday. And Sundays, 9 to 5.

0: Well, hello, Seth, it's Texas. Thank you so much for joining us on this wonderful Saturday. Hope you're having a great time enjoying this beautiful weather. I have some great guests today that we're going to visit with. Connie Browning, Executive Vice President and Relationship Manager at First Financial Bank. She's going to be sharing some new information that has come out that you don't want to miss. So stay tuned for that. Also with us is Paula Bothy. You may know Paula from so many different things, and she's been around a long time and involved in so much. But today, she's going to be sharing with us about the Babe Zaharias Museum and a really cool birthday bash that's going on for the Babe. And so can't wait to hear more about that. But before we get started, I'd like to talk to you a little bit about what is the market doing. You know, everywhere I go, people are asking, hey, Dana, what's going on? I will tell you, we have a really nice size inventory. So we have over 1,500 properties on our books here in Southeast Texas. So if you're thinking about buying, there is a large pool for you to choose from. You know what that means? It means sellers are often more amenable to not only negotiating price, but also closing costs and repairs. For those of you who don't remember the market about 3 or 4 years ago, it was a challenge. Our inventory was very low. We were having multiple offers over asking price, a lot of cash offers. And while that might have been good for sellers, it was very challenging for buyers to get into the market. They were competing with cash. They were competing with over asking price. And so it was a definite seller's market. We have shifted a bit over the last couple of years. And since our inventory has increased, our months of inventory has also increased, which means we're in a little bit more of an even market, slightly over on the buyer's side, on being a little bit more advantageous for the buyers. Now, it depends on price point. It depends on location. All of those things impact what's going on in certain areas. Houses are still selling for asking price. But in others, we're seeing some significant reductions and negotiations. So if you're unsure if now is the right time for you, we would love to sit down and visit with you, see what you're looking at, and be able to walk you through that process. You can call my office, 409-866-8326, or go on our website, danasimmonsrealestate.com or dsre.com. And when we talk about interest rates, as you know, with Connie, we'll kind of get into that a little bit. Interest rates are not bad right now. They're really at a pretty even rate. Whenever the market was going fast and furious a few years ago, people remember those 3% rates. But what you have to remember is that is not normal. If you look at rates over the last 30 years, I've said this 100 times, the average rate is 7.7%. Right now, we're mostly under 7. We're in the 6s for the most part. And depending on what kind of loan you're getting, there can be some variation. So getting with a local lender is critically important to be able to look at what are you looking at as far as a interest rate, and also as far as a monthly payment. But let's go ahead and get started and get you introduced to our guests. And Connie Browning, you are with First Financial Bank, and you are an executive vice president and a relationship manager. And Connie, you've been doing this a while.
1: Yes, I have. I've been doing banking for 25 years or plus in the Beaumont market. So it's been very nice for me to have a great career here and to be able to grow in the career as the years have gone on.
0: So, and you've been living here a long time,
1: yes,
0: too.
1: Yeah. I've lived in Beaumont. Went to high school here. I won't say what high school because it'll tell my age, but yes, I've been in Beaumont. My dad owned a restaurant here for many, many, many years. And so, he was also a business owner here in the Beaumont area, so
0: very plugged into the community, active part of what goes on here. That's what I love about many of the First Financial Bank people is like you, Connie, you've grown up here. You know the people here. You know everything about what Southeast Texas is about. You have, I know you were in Fannett for a little while. You experienced the flooding. So those types of things aren't foreign to you when you're talking to clients and that sort of thing, because you're from here. So there's a benefit in that.
1: Correct. There is. I mean, we know the industries here. We know what businesses need. We can forecast what's going on and what might happen for those new businesses that might be coming into town. So, yes, knowing your market and knowing your industry is very lucrative in helping new businesses thrive in the market.
0: Yeah. And we're going to talk more about exactly what you do in our next segment, because the majority of what you do is working with investors and business owners and people who are looking to expand their footprint maybe in their business. So, and you've got some exciting news on some things that have changed that make it a lot more profitable for business owners. So we're going to talk about that in our next segment. Also with us is Paula Bothe. Paula, you talk about been around for a while. You've been around Southeast Texas a long time.
2: I really have. I'm not a native, but I got here as soon as I heard about it.
0: And involved in a lot of things. You first, you own your own marketing and advertising company.
2: Right, called Four Alarm Productions. We've been around a while, 1974.
0: So, and then started out, you said, in radio.
2: I did, in Corpus Christi.
0: Wow.
2: And came here to find out what was wonderful about Southeast Texas. And although I have been a resident of a number of other cities, I have always been a Beaumonter because I love this place and the people. They're amazing. They've been so good to me. I came to town. I didn't know anybody except the man driving the car. I just married him, so obviously I didn't know him all that well. But I don't think I can go anywhere I don't see someone I know.
0: Absolutely. And you've been involved in Beaumont Community Players. You were right. A huge part in that. Talk a little bit about that.
2: For about 50 years, I was a director. I was the technical director for the theater back in the day when it was in Bear Park. Talk about the burst of history there.
0: Oh, yeah.
2: And I've enjoyed all of that. Continue to be involved. I worked this spring with the Kelly High School kids who did a wonderful production of Sound of Music.
0: Mm-hmm.
2: And so just try to dabble here and there. And I'm the biggest, I think I'm one of the best audiences there is, because I just love to see what the kids can do.
0: Oh, yeah. And you're able to see their potential and draw out from them. I think that you have that gift.
2: I love that. I love the kids. I love watching them grow, seeing the kids from the time they start out as little bitty guys on the front row to when they take leads in shows. And they do very well. I was thrilled today to learn that one of my little guys has been awarded best musician in the area. And so, you know, when my little Masons go out there and win all the prizes, it makes me very proud.
0: Well, it's such a key part of our community, really.
2: Sure.
0: It is so impactful for our students, and keeping them here and keeping them out of trouble and keeping them involved. So it has an impact far greater than just, you know, producing a show on stage.
2: That's true. It gives kids poise, confidence, assurance that they can memorize something and remember it in front of an audience. And of course, the greatest and most thrilling thing in life is applause.
0: Oh, yes.
2: When you hear that, that's a drug of convenience for the rest of your life. Being able to speak in front of a crowd is a very valuable thing, and it helps in business. One-on-one conversations with people. When you feel assured and poised, you can do more for yourself and for other people.
0: Absolutely. And you've been an active member in the Greater Beaumont Chamber of Commerce for years.
2: Absolutely.
0: And now you are the chair-elect.
2: That's true. I will follow you right down the line there. Mm-hmm. I've been involved with the chamber ever since I think I was the Small Business Person of the Year in 2000.
0: Wow.
2: So it's a long time. But knowing and meeting people, you learn one thing. Beaumont is the place to be. This Golden Triangle area is the most welcoming, kind-hearted, and good place ever. And that's why I'm so glad to be a part of the tourism industry now and helping the Babe Zaharias Museum attract people to come and see the most famous, most wonderful female athlete who ever lived.
0: So excited to hear more about that. And we will in one of our next segments. So you're not going to want to miss that. Well, thank you, ladies, for being here. So excited to continue this conversation. We have lots more on this show, so don't go away. This is the Dana Simmons Show. Gardeners,
3: 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Megan Maroney. 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Maluma. 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
0: Welcome back. This is Dana Simmons, and I am joined by Connie Browning today. She is the Executive Vice President and Relationship Manager over at First Financial Bank. And Connie, let's tell everyone a little bit about what does that mean? Who do you work with? What does that position encompass?
1: Yes. So I am on the commercial lending team. And what we do is provide business loans to businesses throughout the area. Anywhere in our footprint. 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I'm kind of like your quarterback in the bank. I will be your relationship manager, and then I will help you if you need a mortgage. We have a mortgage team. If you need a car loan, I can send you to our car loan specialist. We also have a wealth management department. So as your business grows, and you're looking to do some wealth estate planning, we have a team there that can do that too. So we grow with you from inception all the way to whenever you're ready to sell your business or retire. So we cover it all. So that's what I do, and I love doing it. Been doing it for many years, so it's very rewarding.
0: Well, that's one of the things I do love about First Financial Bank is they help you no matter what stage you're in, whether you are just an individual, or if you're a business. As a small business owner, it is amazing what they did to help me grow. I couldn't have done it without them. But what's more important about what you guys do is you don't, I don't have to go and say, here's what I need. So often, you guys will reach out to the client and say, hey, looking at your packet or looking at your stuff, have you considered this? You're always looking to find the best options and opportunities for your clients as to what they need. Sometimes they come in thinking they need one thing, but you're not going to stick them in that bucket if that isn't the best. You're going to give them options, right?
1: Correct. Yeah. So when you come in, we listen to what you have to say, listen to what you need, find out about your business. And then we have so much knowledge because we've seen so many businesses where you're just focused on your business. We've analyzed hundreds of different businesses. And so we can kind of tell you what worked for this business, what didn't work, what they're doing to help you so you can continue to grow and be successful. So if you're successful, First Financial is successful. So that's what we do. We're not just there to give you a loan. We're there to guide you, give you experience, tell you about how the market's doing related to other businesses, and give you advice so that you can be successful in your business.
0: Yeah. And so in that, one of the products that you were just talking about is a change in equipment situation. So talk a little bit about that. What has happened and what's going on there?
1: So in 2025, they brought back 100% bonus depreciation for equipment for businesses. This is great for businesses that want to buy equipment. It helps you with your taxes. Of course, always talk to a CPA about if it's beneficial for you or not. But we did put together a program since this has come out for equipment lending. So we've got some very aggressive rates. We have up to 100% financing. We have terms that go out up to 6 years, even 7 for some pieces of equipment. So this is great for the area. Of course, we know we're high in commercial and industrial businesses. But then also the medical segment. So I do a lot of medical loans for the doctors in town. So if they want to buy a new MRI or some other type of equipment for their business, this is also great too for them. So any business you have that you're looking to help offset taxes, and then you can own a great piece of equipment that would further make you successful and be able to go out and generate more revenue. So it's a great program we have, great rates, very competitive. So please call us.
0: Yeah. One of the things that I do love, you know, we've heard a lot about banks selling and merging and all of that. But one of the things about First Financial that I think makes it unique is when you take a loan application, that loan application is reviewed here locally by a local board who understands the commercial and industrial side of things here or understands the medical technology. And so talk about that, how that impacts your clients locally.
1: Yes. So First Financial is a Texas-based bank. We are on the stock exchange, but a lot of people don't understand our breadth. So we don't have branches on every corner, but we are able to do a large amount of lending for the area. So we can grow with you as you grow and be able to lend up to a larger amount. But here locally, we do have a board, and it's made of individuals in the area, not just our lenders, who also have experience, just like you, for the real estate side. And it brings a wealth of knowledge to help business owners to be able to grow and improve their loans. So here locally, we can approve up to $4 million, which is pretty much covers a lot of the industries in this area. So yes, it's locally decisioned. We know what's going on in the market. We know what the business owners need. So it's great to have that tool to locally be able to make decisions on loans.
0: Yeah, because we see what's going on here. We see the impact of what's going on in Orange and then in the plant and then also in Mid-County. And so we understand if someone who is a maintenance, has a maintenance business to take care of that. And while it might not be ready yet, we know it's coming and that's something that they may need a little more money to be able to get that going. So I think that is the benefit of First Financial Bank. I love that about this bank is that It's the people you know in your community who are business owners and involved in the community who help make those decisions.
1: Yes, and we are in acquisition mode, as always. So we are looking to acquire other banks. We like being in the rural markets. We like serving our communities. We don't go into the big metro markets because we like to know our customers. We like to know their families. We like to know and give back to the community. So we have lots of programs that help give back to the community, like our MMCT program, yeah, to our lower income markets, and provide financing for everyone. So we have lots of programs for that.
0: So we say things like MMCT, mm-hmm, when our listeners may not know.
1: Yes.
0: Let's talk a little bit about what does MMCT stand for?
1: So it's a majority minority census tract. So if you're in an area that the government has Census Bureau puts that out, we provide financing for higher loan to value. So we can go up to 90% in those areas and help individuals and businesses, people who invest in the 1-4 family market, and help provide financing in those areas.
0: Yeah,
1: better rates.
0: Great tool.
1: Yes.
0: It really is. I don't think investors out there. So I'm an investor too, and I've utilized this MMCT loan where instead of putting 20% down, I was able to just put 10% down, and the rate was very competitive. I did it for a flip, and then I did it for a property that's going to become a rental. And so it is so helpful if you're thinking about getting into the market. It is limited to certain locations. But some locations you're shocked by.
1: I
0: mean, a lot of the west end of Beaumont is in that, in that census tract.
1: Correct.
0: And so it's a matter of wherever you're looking, you just have to reach out and say, hey, is this in the range? And if it is, it gives you the opportunity to do that.
1: Correct. Yeah. You can call us and we can look up that location and let you know if it's eligible for that program. Yeah.
0: And so, Connie, if someone wants to visit with you, I know you're located there at the Dallin branch so that they can make an appointment to come see you. But how could they reach out to speak to you? Email, telephone?
1: Yes, you can call. My cell number is 409-779-2889. And I have that on me 24/7. So you can always call that line. Don't be bothered about calling on a Saturday. I always have it. Or you can come into the branch, which is 3515 Dallin Road, right there between HEB and the hospital. Or you can email me at cbrowning@ffin.com.
0: Yeah, and I love that, Connie. I mean, how many commercial lenders do you know give their cell phone out and say, call me on a Saturday? That's just hard to come by. So I appreciate you coming today. Thank you so much for sharing about some of the new products that you have. And if you're thinking about you may need a loan, just go sit down and visit with Connie. There's no pressure there. She'll just sit and have a conversation with you, see if it's the right thing for you or not. When we come back, Paula Bothe is going to be visiting with us a little bit about the Babe Zaharias Museum and the birthday bash. So don't go away. This is the Dana Simmons Show.
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0: Welcome back. This is Dana Simmons, and we have been visiting with Connie Browning. She is the Executive Vice President and Relationship Manager at First Financial Bank. She's located there on the Dowlin Road branch, which is right there next to St. Elizabeth's little outpatient pavilion and also Barrington Heights. So go give her a call or look her up. And if you need some help with commercial lending, she is a great person to be able to assist you. Also with us this morning is, now it's afternoon. Afternoon is Paula Bothe. Paula, we talked before, you have been involved in so many different things, but one of the things you're working on right now is the Babe Zaharias. She's going to have a birthday bash. Now, for those who don't know, talk a little bit about who is Babe Diedrichsen Zaharias.
2: Babe Diedrichsen Zaharias, the world's greatest female athlete. No joke. She went to the 1932 Olympics on her own dime. She had no coach. She had no money. She had nothing but her will and determination. And that's why I love the Babe so much, because she is such an inspiration for young people, particularly young women who may or may not have an interest in athletics. But it applies to all things. Yeah. What can you do? What do you want to do? How hard are you willing to work? This is a girl who convinced the neighbors in South Park in Beaumont to cut their hedges at a specific height so she could run and jump hurdles. It was one of the things she participated in the Olympics. And the neighbors were kind of amused by all this, but they were very impressed when she came home with the gold.
0: Yeah.
2: She is the first and only woman to enter all five areas for an Olympic athlete. And she brought home three gold medals, and some of her records have yet to be broken.
0: Wow.
2: She was the most versatile female athlete ever. And the wonderful thing about the Babe Zaharias Museum is you don't look at a piece of paper and read about her. You can see her performances. There are multiple TV screens. So you can watch and see what an amazing, beautiful physical specimen she was, because she worked her whole life. And I love telling why she was called Babe. That was the era of Babe Ruth, the great baseball player. And when she was just a little girl, she played against the boys and hit five home runs in one game and became the Babe.
0: Love that. And when you talk about that museum, it is a great opportunity here locally to be able to take not just your girls, but your guys too. But there's no cost for
2: it's
0: that.
2: It's free.
0: Yeah.
2: Open Monday through Saturday at from 9 in the morning till 5 in the afternoon. And it's free, free, free. Plus the fact that you have women there who know everything about the Babe. They know 50 times what I know. And they're so engaged with her legacy and all the things they can tell you about her. It's so wonderful to see how enthusiastic they are about her, because they're in a kind of competitive arena. Beaumont has more museums per capita than any other city in the state of Texas. We have the Fire Museum. We have the Gladys City Museum, the Energy Museum, the Edison Plaza Museum, all these wonderful places. And, of course, the Babe is the most visible because she's on the highway. She's at the Gulf Street exit, and our open flag is down with the flu or something, but we'll have it back up in a week or so. We did a little mending on it, but it's on the way, and we'll be back up. And this is a place where not only can you see what she did, how she did it, but there's the Presidential Medal of Freedom, which was awarded to her posthumously. And I'd never seen one before. I didn't even know what they looked like. This is one of 100 in the whole country. Yeah. It was one, a sweet little babe who was so impressive. Her legacy includes golf. She won more golf tournaments than any other person. Mm-hmm. 82. Wow. And she was the reason that the Women's Professional Golf League was formed. She went to the manufacturers of golf clubs and said, hey, did you know girls play golf too? And was able to get that started. I just love to talk about her. I love the fact that there are people who love her even more than I do. And some of her relatives are still living. But the big event coming up is the birthday bash. Mm-hmm. And the city of Beaumont has been terrific by offering the movie about her life, which will be at the Jefferson Theater on June the 26th, which is her birthday. And HEB is giving us a whole passel of cookies for the event. Plus, at $7, a movie classic about this wonderful lady is something marvelous to see. And we'll have some games and activities in front of the theater that evening. The Jefferson Theater is wonderful. You know about the Jefferson.
0: Oh, it's beautiful. Yeah, I love it. And so what time is the movie on the 26th? Do you have a time yet?
2: Oh, yeah. The movie's at 7 o'clock. But even more fun than that, at 6 o'clock, the great, mighty Morton organ is going to rise up from the basement. Yeah. And we will have a 45-minute organ concert. It's not there all the time. So being able to see that wonderful organ, there are only 6 of them in the entire country. And Beaumont has one. And it was part of the restoration that so many people worked on. I know my friend Nancy Beaulieu worked really hard on getting the restoration of the Jefferson. And it's quite a place to visit. So come a little early that night and take a look at all the wonderful things at the Jefferson. I love the fact that the marquee is up and you can see her name in lights one more time.
0: Well, what I love, Paula, is that here we are coming up on summer. Yeah. And so many parents are trying to figure out, you know, what can we do with the kids? And you've mentioned several of the museums that we have here. I feel like we in Southeast Texas take for granted the things that are right here. We don't have to go far to be able to bring our kids to some really cool museums and and all kinds of excitement. And on June 26, I mean, what a great way to be able to bring the kids something to do, lots of activities, another great family event. And so I think that for us, it's about promoting what we have here locally. Community is so important. And so I think it's a huge part of this.
2: There's all kinds of things happening. The Corvette people are bringing in a show with lots of wonderful cars to be seen. That'll be in June also. The neat part about the Babe Zaharias, which I don't think a lot of people know, is if you see it from the highway, you can see that it is designed to represent the 5 Olympic rings. The central building is round, and you'll never get lost. You know, run for the roundhouse, Nellie. They'll never corner you there. It's my favorite joke. But anyway, in the Babe Zaharias Museum, you can see everything in about 30 to 45 minutes if you want to look at every single thing. And I love the fact that people participate with it. Some young men from Kelly High School came in last month as volunteers and cleaned all of her trophies. They polished the silver. They polished the glass. They dusted. They spent a lot of time there. And every single museum in Beaumont has something to offer. This one particular is easy to find because it's on Interstate 10. You just take the Gulf Street exit and 9 to 5, Monday through Saturday, free, free, free. I like to add that always. It's not just about athletes. It's about all the wonderful people who grew up here and became a part of Beaumont's legacy, which is amazing. So much happened here. And I feel very sad sometimes because people say, oh boy, you know, as soon as I get out of school, I'm going to leave Beaumont. Why? Why would you leave Beaumont? The opportunities here are enormous. And you can go to Lamar University and get a fine degree. You can go to the Lamar Institute of Technology and get a wonderful 2-year degree that will put you in a top paying job the day you walk out of the door. Right. So Beaumont's legacy is not just about athletes, not just about what you can watch here. It's what you can do here.
0: Absolutely.
2: Maybe you've played soccer on the field that's right behind the Babe Zaharias. And there's a wonderful jet aircraft you can see there. Yeah. This place is packed with stuff to do. We have a group of people coming in, young scouts, who are going to be getting a merit badge in golf. Bet you didn't know that was something.
0: I didn't know that was
2: do.
0: Even possible. Yeah.
2: They're going to be coming in, and local merchants like Five Under Golfing Centers going to show them how they can do a virtual golf game and presenting it to them as a gift. And of course, you know, as I said, cookies from HEB.
0: Can't
2: what
0: beat
2: else
0: that.
2: Is it?
0: Yeah. One of my favorite people is over at Five Under. He, Jordan Soper, has been a Beaumont recipient of championship golf in his own name. So I'm excited to see that they're also participating in that.
2: Sure. Well, they've been a big part of the high school golf awards. It took place on Thursday of this week, and they presented golf awards to a number of kids from all around the city. And one of the big sponsors of it, of course, was Five Under. Just so exciting to see young people doing things, not just sitting with a pad in their hand.
0: That's right.
2: And these are kids who get out and do things. So it's very exciting to see the scouts, to see the high school golf winners, and more about that later. But
0: yeah,
2: it's something to do in Beaumont all the time.
0: It's also our local community, like you said, Five Under, HEB, getting involved to participate in it as well. So love that.
2: They participate and help. And I love the fact that there are so many people here who either had an aunt or an uncle or a granny or someone they knew who knew Babe Zaharias. And we're going to start a project very soon where you can contribute your family's story to the legend of the Babe. Talk about what you know. I learned about jumping the hedges from somebody who used to live in South Park. Yeah. So learning all the time is
0: love
2: what
0: it.
2: Keeps us alive.
0: Love it, love it. Well, when we come back, Paul and I are going to visit with you a little bit about what's going on at the Greater Beaumont Chamber of Commerce. Some exciting events coming up there as well. Don't go away. This is the Dana Simmons Show.
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0: Welcome back. This is Dana Simmons, and I am joined by Paula Bothe, and she has been sharing with us all the amazing things about Babe Zaharias and the upcoming event that they're having at the Jefferson Theater on June 26th. You're not going to want to miss that. But we're also going to visit a little bit about what's going on at the Greater Beaumont Chamber of Commerce. Now, I know that the Chamber is coming up with a golf tournament coming up. It is presented by BNI, and that's on Monday, June the 8th. I think there are plenty of flights still left.
2: I believe that there are.
0: Yeah.
2: And you can go online. Facebook has a lot of information. Greater Beaumont Chamber of Commerce has activities all year round. But the key word is commerce.
0: Right.
2: We're about business.
0: Yep.
2: And we're about helping businesses. And that's why it was so neat to have your bank here talking about the opportunities that you can have in Beaumont with your local bankers. That's right. A neat thing. You can do almost anything here. I can even steer you to a commemorative doll at the Babe Zaharias Museum.
0: Mm-hmm. Yeah.
2: And it's a limited edition that you can buy there. The CVB and the Chamber of Commerce work hand in hand to bring outside activities here, but also to bring people from all around the area to see what Beaumont has to offer. It's wonderful. Right. And we don't want to be all about just us. We share with other chambers of commerce in the area. And I like to always give a plug to the Museum of the Gulf Coast, which is down in Port Arthur.
0: Right.
2: And there are a few of Babe's trophies there, just so we can be a part of that too. The Chamber of Commerce in Beaumont is about sharing, about caring about other people and helping businesses. We're almost 1,000 businesses strong, and that says a lot about our wonderful organization. We have a great executive director, president and CEO, a Beaumonter, someone who is all about Beaumont, Amy Lavoie,
0: yeah,
2: is our president, and she is the person who is practically every time the door flies open, whatever the event, Amy's going to be there supporting and helping local businesses. And we're proud to be on the team with her.
0: Yep, we are. And if you are interested in that golf tournament, like Paula said, you can go on to Facebook or go to the Greater Beaumont Chamber of Commerce website and register. There are flights at 8 a.m. and at 1 p.m. We would love for you to register a team and come out and be a part of that. Again, that's on Monday, June the 8th. And what an incredible opportunity to be able to connect with other businesses. While it's a lot of fun, it's networking. You never know how connecting with someone else can impact your business over and over and over again. I've been able to help others, and others have been able to help me because it's a community. And in community, we grow together. And so I think that's one of the things that is so important about being involved in something in your community. And the Greater Beaumont Chamber of Commerce is one of those things that I think if you're a business owner, if you're not a member, we would love for you to be a member.
2: It would be very beneficial to your business.
0: Right.
2: as we always try to say, this is a working network. This is not a bedroom community. I remember when Lamar University was Lamar Tech, and it was a suitcase school. Kids came into school and then went home. They didn't stay here.
0: Right.
2: But many of them stayed here and built businesses. And I love to see if the Chamber of Commerce, when we have brand new members, we love to put that up on Facebook. People who have just joined,
0: right.
2: People who have continued their membership because they see the benefits. And I'm proud to say that the Babe Zaharias Museum is a member of the Greater Beaumont Chamber of Commerce because we see the benefits no matter what your business, no matter what your avocation, chamber is important to your existence. It's how we keep workers here. It's how we attract people to come here and buy houses and come to restaurants and enjoy this wonderful Southeast Texas weather, which will give you allergies like crazy,
0: yeah.
2: But stick around. It's a great place to be.
0: And it's great information. For example, I know one of our next Focus on Business luncheon that's coming up is going to be on June 2nd. And that's going to be about transportation. Who isn't interested in finding out more about that right now with all that's going on? How it impacts your business, how it impacts just how you get to work. And so every opportunity that the chamber can, they are working to get you information that's going to help facilitate you in your business.
2: And the great thing about this place is everything imaginable in transportation is here, including the number one port for military equipment.
0: Right.
2: Railheads are here. There's bus. There's the Interstate 10. All of the things that bring business here and take business to other locations. Transportation is going to be a big deal, and I think that's going to be an important time to meet other people who are interested in the same thing you are. It's
0: right.
2: All about moving things from place to place. And the chamber can give you chapter and verse on what's moving around this area. And the exciting thing about economic development that you hear at the chamber is we know who's coming to town.
0: Right. I mean,
2: it's not just Santa Claus.
0: Right. Yeah. There's so much that you get to learn. One of the exciting things that we do every year is the annual meeting.
2: Right.
0: And that's coming up in September. And we've just announced the Spindletop Award winner.
2: It was such a pleasure. Giglio Distributing is going to be the honoree this year. And what a wonderful family enterprise. Beaumont is loaded with family businesses.
0: Right.
2: And that's really an exemplary one who has expanded. They have a facility in Tyler. They serve all of Northeast Texas. And to talk to that family, the sisters and the brother and everyone who's been a part of it since Grandpa started in one room.
0: Yeah.
2: And it's exciting to be able to recognize those businesses. If you look at the number of people who have received the Spindletop Award, it's a who's who of great Beaumont businesses. And we're just so excited for Giglio. They were pleased.
0: Yeah.
2: And we made the announcement. So many people came down to be there for the press conference, and they started looking at the wall, and all of the business leaders who were chairman of the Chamber of Commerce. It's a wow, who's who, going all the way back to the beginning.
0: Yeah.
2: 100 years, lots of businesses.
0: Well, and it's not just their longevity, but it's their participation in our community. Every time you turn around, they're giving back for different functions, for different charities, the number of people that they employ. They're such an important part of our community that I think they're absolutely due recognition.
2: The support they give to local schools,
0: mm-hmm.
2: to local athletic programs, and there's no having to prize the money. They're there.
0: Right.
2: They're there to do what needs to be done. And the wonderful thing about being a part of that chamber community and the business community, Beaumont, is you pick up the phone, you call someone you know, and the warm answer is, I don't know if I can do it this time, but put me down, I'll help you.
0: Yeah.
2: What can I do for you
0: mm-hmm.
2: is a phrase in Beaumont that's repeated hour by hour.
0: I know. It's so hard because we hear you know, of course, the negative is what makes the news.
2: Oh, of course. If it bleeds, it leads. And it's, if it's awful and bad, it's going to be right there on the front.
0: But we have so much good. Yes.
2: Because there's so much good that happens here.
0: Right.
2: The young people who won the golf awards on Thursday, there won't be nearly as much press for that as someone who does a bad thing.
0: Right.
2: So we are interested in encouraging people to do the right thing and then to let other people know what they've done.
0: Right.
2: Very important. And anytime you have people from out of town, bring them by the chamber. We're down on Park Street and see all the wonderful things that we're doing and all the things that are being done for us.
0: Absolutely.
2: Here in this great, great city. Do not be running down my adopted hometown. You'll be in real trouble.
0: Absolutely. It's what we love it here, and we want to make it better. So, Paula, thank you so much. Thank you for all you do. You are a huge community player in all the different areas, and I really appreciate all that you do. So thank you.
2: Always a pleasure with a little bit of help from my friends like you.
0: Oh, well, it's been great to be able to visit with you about the Babe Zaharias event. And once again, just wrap up with that event date and time.
2: June the 26th. At 6 o'clock for the organ concert, the movies at 7 about the wonderful life of Babe Zaharias, and then bring yourself down to the Jefferson Theater because it is a monument, a legacy to the people of this area. Yeah. June 26th. Happy birthday, Babe.
0: Absolutely. I'll be there. I hope you will be too. I appreciate you joining us on the radio show today. We have enjoyed participating with both Paula Bothe and Connie Browning. Hope you go out and make it a great Saturday. This is the Dana Simmons Show.
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7: For an incumbent. I'm Pam Cuso, Fox News. Polls are open in Louisiana, where Senate Republican Bill Cassidy is fighting for his political life.
8: Unlike previous Louisiana primaries, which listed candidates of all parties on the same ballot, today's Senate race is being conducted as separate closed party primaries. That's in the Senate race. Adding to the complexity, U.S. House candidate names are still listed on today's ballot, but votes for them will not be counted. That's because Governor Jeff Landry has postponed U.S. House elections in this state until November to allow lawmakers time to redraw the state's congressional districts. This following a Supreme Court ruling striking down racial gerrymandering in a majority black district here in Louisiana.
7: Fox's Jonathan Seri, Cassidy voted to convict President Trump in his second impeachment. The president has called him a disloyal disaster. The Supreme Court is denying Virginia's bid to restore a congressional map that favors Democrats.
9: Last week, the Virginia Attorney General launched a last-ditch

0: great deals. We did great trade deals. We had great relationships. And a lot of things have happened, and you'll be hearing about them. But that was a tremendous success. I think it really was a historic moment. Thank you very much.
1: The president returned to the White House last night after talks that centered on the Iran war, trade, and Taiwan. Iran's foreign minister says a lack of trust remains the biggest obstacle in negotiations to end the war with the U.S. Iran's foreign minister said contradictory messages from the U.S. have made Iran unsure of U.S. intentions in the stalled ceasefire negotiations. The U.S. working with Nigeria killed a top ISIS terrorist. The president announcing this.
2: President Trump saying on Truth Social, this was a complicated joint mission carried out by the U.S. military and the armed forces of Nigeria. The president indicates sources have been tracking Abu Bilal al-Manuki's, keeping the U.S. and Nigeria informed of what the ISIS leader has been doing. The president of Nigeria saying al-Manuki, along with several of his lieutenants, were killed during a strike on his compound in Lake Chad Basin. President Trump says al-Manuki, the second in command of ISIS globally, will, quote, no longer terrorize the people of Africa or help plan operations to target Americans.
1: Fox's Madeline Rivera. Meanwhile, Israel says it killed the leader of the Hamas military wing. This from an airstrike. Israel says he was one of the last remaining Hamas commanders who helped plan the October 7th attack, which, as you may remember, killed 1,200 people nearly 3 years ago, and more than 250 people were taken hostage. I'm Roger Stern, and this is Fox News.
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0: Welcome back in to Clay and Buck. Let's take some talk backs and get some of your calls as well here. This is G. Tom in Tennessee, listens on WLAC. Clay.
1: Buck, 100%, brother. Way to put it out there on the line. I'm so tired of so many people keeping their mouth shut about what Hamas actually did to Israel. Just like you said, if anybody experienced that, you would be like the Punisher going out there to get them. Good job, guys. Keep it up.
0: Thanks, Tom. Totally true. That Hamas could not have acted in a way that was more inhumane, evil, and disgusting. And every single one of them who are a part of it and planned it should die. A lot of them have, but any of them who are still out there, we should hunt them down and kill them. So, yes, sir.
2: They spent years holding hundreds of people hostage. Again, I just take it outside of Israel because people have freighted opinions one way or the other about Israel and about Palestine and Hamas and like whatever, Arabs, Israel, Israelis, the relationship between Muslims and Jews. What would we do if we had 1,200 innocent Americans killed by a Mexican group, a cartel of some sort, and they also kidnapped 200 Americans? We would rain down holy hell on them.
0: And I, of course we would, because that would be the right thing to do.
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0: Born on America's darkest day of 9/11, the Tunnel to Towers Foundation has been helping America's heroes ever since. Heroes like New York Police Department officer Pedro Garcia, a 25-year veteran who answered the call in the aftermath of 9/11, Pedro spent many days in search and recovery efforts at Ground Zero. In this 25th anniversary year of 9/11, we continue to see the toll that day is still taking on heroes and their families.
2: Pedro bravely battled a 9/11-related illness that ultimately took his life. He survived by his wife Yvonne and their children, who remember him as a man who cared deeply for others and always had a story to tell. The Tunnel to Towers Foundation honored Pedro by paying off his family's mortgage through their Fallen First Responder Home Program.
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14: I'm John Saucier. President Trump's back from China, says that country has agreed to buy hundreds of planes from Boeing and more U.S. soybeans. Senator Jerry Moran on Fox News Live with some thoughts on the meeting and what he hopes China will do.
15: I think what we're looking for is to China to say exactly what they've agreed to. And then, of course, we need to make certain that they live up to that agreement.
14: President Xi is set to visit the U.S. in September. The Organization of Iranian American Communities with a protest in D.C. today calling for a more secular Iran and an end to political execution. An exiled dissident group, People's Mojahedin Organization, was involved in the protest. Member Kimia Arya condemning the regime.
16: A government that executes young activists for speaking out, organizing students, or resisting oppression is a government that is terrified of its own people.
14: Organizers are calling for an end to political executions. America's listening to Fox News.
17: In Forney, Texas, after a small plane crashed overnight, all those aboard are reportedly still alive. The Dallas Police Department said all three were off-duty officers with the force. A Forney City spokesperson said two were taken to a nearby hospital for treatment and a third was treated and released at the scene. Forney police are working with the FAA and Texas DPS to investigate the incident. The San Antonio Spurs are going to the NBA Western Conference Finals. The Spurs earned a 139-109 win over the Minnesota Timberwolves in Game 6 on Friday. San Antonio tipped off the second quarter with 20 unanswered points and led by double digits the rest of the way. Stephon Castle led the team with 32 points and 11 rebounds. The Spurs won the best of seven series 4-2, and they'll take on the Thunder in the next round. I'm Erica Smith.
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0: I'll let you know when there's no cease. 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
7: 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It is 800-941-SEAN if you want to be a part of the program. This time tomorrow, I will be on Air Force One flying with the president to China for his summit. We'll be checking in on this radio program probably every day. Well, maybe I can check in tomorrow. I'll try. But every day, other than maybe not tomorrow, we will be reporting live and feeding interviews back and so on and so forth that I'll be doing. Now, I know everybody has been watching the events in Iran, and one of the complaints, the biggest complaint people have is that gas prices have gone up, not nearly as high as when Joe Biden was president. But you know what? Nobody want if you can pay $2, $2.50 a gallon of gasoline, why do you want to pay $4.25? You don't. And yeah, it's difficult. However, when you think of what's at stake, and that would be a nuclear armed Iran, I don't think it's much of an option. And you know, as Marco Rubio said and articulated last week when we covered his press conference, imagine if the Iranians did have a nuclear weapon. Forget the Strait of Hormuz; they'd be able to hold the entire world hostage and blackmail us constantly around the clock, and there'd be very little we can do to stop it. Now, the president has floated this idea, said it's a great idea, actually. We're going to take off the gas tax for a period of time. On the federal level, that's 18.4 cents per gallon on gasoline, 24.4 cents a gallon on diesel. Anyway, here to weigh in more on this and much more, Congressman Scott Perry of Pennsylvania. Sir, how are you?
8: Well, Sean, great to be with you. Be careful when you're in China. If they ask you to go get a checkup, don't go. They'll want to harvest your organs. But I know you're a smart guy, Sean. You know.
7: Well, I really appreciate that. The other warnings I've gotten are you better understand that inside your hotel room that they actually have secret hallways and that there are often live people watching and monitoring you in the room. The other piece of information I got is my room is going to be bugged, not if it's going to be bugged.
8: Yep.
7: And that they'll have infrared, you know, night vision cameras that'll be watching me take a shower. And I'm like, oh, that's all very comforting.
8: Yeah, it's the Communist Party of China. And that's the things they do. And of course, you know, we have their accolades and proponents in the United States.